0: Tuesday at 99. Sunny and breezy on Wednesday, the high 98. Get your weather news when you want it from AccuWeather.com with your AccuWeather forecast. 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
1: Hi, Billy Cunningham, the great American. Good to have you with me this Sunday evening throughout America. And you prepare for one show and another one pops up. We had thought that the attempted assassination of Donald Trump by Iran would be the head note Sunday night. Turned out to be important. Because let's face it, there are Iranian hit squads all over this country trying to kill Donald Trump.

0: 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Now, here's the man who's been recognized as radio's best, the recipient of not one, but two prestigious Marconi Awards for his broadcast excellence, the one and only Bill Cunningham.
1: Now, let's continue now with your calls. If a line ever becomes available, 866-647-7337. As we speak, U.S. CENTCOM is reporting that the bombing runs over Iran have stopped. It's daytime there now, which means over the past 4 or 5 days, there might have been 500 targets hit. If there's another 1,000 targets to hit, do it. Do not rely upon any word coming out of Tehran from any leader who's homicidal, suicidal, genocidal, religious fanatics who want to kill you. They will sign any piece of paper and say anything to stop the pain that they feel they're suffering

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10: New details from the Medical Examiner. I'm Sue Guzman, Fox News. A D.C. Medical Examiner's office releasing preliminary findings into the sudden death of South Carolina Senator Lindsey Graham. We have details from Fox's Roger Stern.
11: Graham was 71, not necessarily old by today's standards, and EMS audio captures a crew responding to a cardiac arrest at Graham's Washington home.
12: EMS 61 says 87 at 7 with cardiac arrest.
11: That audio from Broadcastify.com. The D.C. Medical Examiner says preliminary results point to a ruptured aorta brought on by hardening of the arteries. Graham had just returned from Ukraine and spoke by phone with President Trump, who described the call to CNN's State of the Union.
13: He was tired. He said, I'm tired because it's a long trip.
11: Cardiac problems run in Graham's family. A heart attack killed his father at the age of 69, 2 years younger than Graham was when he died. Roger Stern, Fox News.
10: Talks are focusing on a replacement for the longtime senator.
14: It's up to South Carolina Governor Henry McMaster to appoint an immediate successor. Now, it's unclear if McMaster could tap a caretaker senator, somebody who just serves until the end of the term, which would be January of next year. Graham had just won the GOP primary for a fifth term starting in January, and the party must hold a new primary now sometime in the next 4 to 5 weeks. And the winner then in November would serve the full Senate six-year term starting in January. They also have to figure out who would succeed him as the chairman of the Budget Committee and what that means for maybe trying to do budget reconciliation 3.0.
10: Fox's Chad Pergram. We're now hearing from Kentucky. U.S. Senator Mitch McConnell has been hospitalized for nearly a month. McConnell announcing Sunday he was hospitalized after suffering a fall and says he was briefly unconscious. He also says he developed a case of mild pneumonia, which has been successfully treated. America's listening to Fox News.
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1: Monday edition, Clay and Buck will break down the absolute latest now that the ceasefire is ended in Iran. What's happening in the Strait of Hormuz, we will tell you. Also, moving towards more primaries, what should we expect as the midterms continue to inch closer and closer? And more on the Charlie Kirk assassination trial. All that and more, you won't want to miss it. Monday edition, Clay and Buck.
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0: American dream. I don't think it's gone in any way, shape, or form. I do not believe it's gone. I do believe, though, that fewer American families and citizens are seeking it. Consequently, others are stepping up to the plate. And it's not just in the United States of America. Today, we're checking in with Damian Buckley from New Zealand. The folks immigrating into New Zealand, Australia, the United States, from India, are filling the void. What do we think about that? What do we do about that? We'll get to Damon in a moment. First, I want to remind you about the most tender beef on the planet. 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Damian Buckley checking in from New Zealand on this immigrant issue.
1: We had Prime Minister Modi arrive for 24 hours. You'll have seen him. He's from India. He flew to Australia first, and then he came here overnight to cement a free trade agreement that we now have with India. All the politicians were all in unison that this free trade agreement is probably the best thing since sliced bread. I do read one of our parties, New Zealand First, with Winston Peters, who has been the Deputy Prime Minister, has pushed back and his party has not supported the pushing through of the FTA because they reckon that there are significant downsides to it. But we will wait and see. However, he arrived and the entire community of Auckland, I think there's a lot of votes, fairly substantial immigration policy from India now, which we do. They're becoming predominant in our healthcare sector and working on our farms. If for this to work and for it to be pushed through, Modi decided it would be best to come here directly. And this morning on the radio, I heard them, everybody saying it was, I think they said he was something like, it was a cross between a Baptist preacher and Winston Churchill.
0: So
1: Church of England.
0: You just said something that I found very interesting. You said the best thing since sliced bread. You know the history of sliced bread?
1: No. No.
0: It came from Chillicothe, Missouri in the 1920s. And here I have a friend in New Zealand who's quoting to me the best thing since sliced bread. How did that happen?
1: I don't know how that happens. We all use each other's phrases. What was the story to do? Why it's the best thing? Because suddenly every piece was uniform in size and
0: correct,
1: there was less wastage, or...
0: You know, everybody would just, they would pull bread, they would break bread, and then this guy found a way to slice bread so that it was even, it was already sliced in the package, and it was the best thing since sliced bread, so you didn't have to break bread. But if you look at the break bread concept, it's spiritual to begin with. So why did we ever move away from breaking bread? And how do these things travel around the world? Thank you, Damian. Loose tails, be gentle, stay firm.
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7: 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Well, recent rains have improved some soil moisture conditions across parts of the northern plains, so did bring some areas drought relief, but the benefits have been uneven, to say the least, across the region. Now, the tension turning as a significant heat wave has built and is across our area right now. Into early this next week here, temperatures forecasted to run well above normal, while some moderation is expected later in the week. Warmer than average conditions are likely to continue, precipitation chances remaining limited. Crops and forage stands could face some increasing stress from the heat, the dry weather, as it takes hold. With a daughter out in Billings, Montana, temperatures in the hundreds out that way. Sun down in Colorado over the weekend, temperatures in the upper 90s. And us dealing with the summer heat here in North Dakota, it is warm most everywhere. Well, livestock producers know that summer heat does mean different things, and it has settled into North Dakota now. Producers are reminded to take steps to protect cattle and other animals that are outside from the heat stress. High temperatures, especially when combined with humidity, with that moisture we've had that has now supplemented humidity, and that can quickly impact animal health, performance, and the overall well-being. North Dakota State University Extension specialists recommend closely monitoring weather forecasts using tools and humidity, temperature humidity index, and cattle comfort index through the North Dakota Agricultural Weather Network to track heat stress and the risk levels with it. NDSU ruminant system specialist Rachel Gibbs says that the importance of a reliable supply of clean water is critical, as livestock may require up to twice their normal water intake during the hot weather. Producers should check tanks, troughs, and water systems regularly to ensure adequate flow for the livestock present. Providing shade if you can and maintaining good airflow can also help keep animals comfortable. Now, fly control is important because insect pressure often causes livestock to bunch together. That increases body heat. NDSU veterinarian Dr. Jake Galbraith recommends avoiding handling, processing, and transporting livestock during extreme heat whenever possible. If work must be done, should take place early in the morning. Producers also say watch for signs of heat stress, including heavy panting, drooling, lethargy, and rapid breathing, and contact a veterinarian if symptoms do develop. The Conservation Reserve Program has long helped protect environmentally sensitive land, but cattle producers are pushing for changes that would allow more managed grazing on CRP acres while maintaining conservation benefits. Iowa cattleman Shane Weiss says that the CRP has been an important part of his family's Hereford operation for decades, providing conservation value and additional source of income. He believes properly managed grazing could improve grassland health and create more forage opportunities for producers. The Conservation Reserve Program, established in 1985 to reduce soil erosion and improve water quality and wildlife habitat. Now, today, enrollment is capped at 27 million acres, with nearly 1.5 million of those acres scheduled to expire at the end of September. Several cattlemen's associations from several states have plans to bring a proposal to the National Cattlemen's Beef Association that would make CRP acres more accessible for livestock grazing. Supporters say the change could help expand pasture availability, assist young producers, and support the growth of the U.S. cow herd. Conservation groups, including Ducks Unlimited, say well-managed grazing can both benefit livestock and wildlife habitat. Supporters stress that any changes would include management plans to protect soil, grasslands, and wildlife while creating new opportunities for cattle producers. That is the latest on the Dakota Farm and Ranch Report, presented by ProSeed. I'm Shannon Dean.
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9: Here's your AccuWeather forecast. Sunny, breezy, and extremely hot today, smashing the record from 2003 with a high of 104. Under clear skies tonight, still warm, the low just down to 70. Mostly sunny, still quite hot on Tuesday, breezy in the afternoon, a high of 97. Sunny, breezy, less humid, still quite hot Wednesday with the high 99. Mostly sunny, very hot Thursday, the high of 101. With your AccuWeather forecast, I'm meteorologist Jason Caterina.
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1: Fox News, I'm Gianna Gelosi. The Senate returns today under a dark cloud after the sudden death of Senator Lindsey Graham.
2: The Washington, D.C. medical examiner's preliminary examination found that the 71-year-old suffered an aortic dissection, or essentially complications from cardiovascular disease. An emergency crews responded to a report of chest pains at a home listed as one of Graham's addresses.
1: It's Fox's Alex Hogan. Lindsey Graham was 71. The U.S. conducting a fresh round of strikes against Iran last night in an attempt to counter Tehran's aggression in the Strait of Hormuz.
3: The U.S. military says it hit dozens of Iranian targets overnight. This in response to Iran hitting another container ship on Sunday in the Strait of Hormuz. Iran, meanwhile, says it targeted United States military facilities in Bahrain and destroyed radar systems in Oman.
1: It's Fox's Jonathan Savage. 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
4: Good morning, 531, partly cloudy, 73, east wind at 7 in Bismarck. Dangerous heat continues through this evening. High temps in the heat index, upper 90s to near 110. Overnight lows in the 70s. Cooler north, mid to late week. Still hot across the southern part of North Dakota, though. Dry today and tomorrow. Low to medium chances for thunderstorms tomorrow night through Wednesday. Near daily low chances for thunderstorms then Thursday through the weekend. For Bismarck today, breezy and warm, 105. Clear tonight, 69. Sunshine, 98 tomorrow. Less humid Wednesday, 99. 97 Thursday, 96 on Friday. North Dakota Highway Patrol said Interstate 94 has roadway buckling damage just outside Bismarck. Damage impacting both directions near mile markers 175, 176. That would be the McKenzie area. Similar incident happened on Saturday near Mandan as well. DOT said they're fixing road buckling issues between mile markers 147 and 150. Road buckling happens when extreme heat causes the pavement slabs to expand against, forcing each other to crack and buckle upwards. A load of bison carcasses spilled onto I-94, causing a closure yesterday, Fargo area. Highway Patrol troopers responded to the construction zone between Veterans Boulevard and 45th Street. A witness reported a semi-trailer suddenly braking for a stop, and roughly a dozen bison carcasses and animal remains spilled onto the roadway. The animals completely blocked the lane. The truck hauling the carcasses has not been found. Traffic stopped multiple times to clear debris, wash down the pavement. Authorities deeming Woody's Feed and Grain in Dickinson as a hazardous fire, as being hazardous after a fire, rather, on Thursday. It caused a water restriction in Dickinson for a time. The fire department issued a statement stating that even though the incident concluded, the site still remains hazardous. Caution tape and barricades have been posted around the area. They're imploring people to stay behind the barriers. More developments are expected in the coming days. North Dakota Ag Commissioner Doug Goring still expressing concern over emerald ash borer case. The plant disease confirmed in Fargo in January. Another case detected in Mapleton. Goring said residents should not bring in firewood from other states. And there is a link in the Ag Commissioner's website to find firewood, where you can find firewood. They said also that if you have trees you want to protect, you should do so before the tree has been infected. Emerald ash borer is not harmful to humans. And a Jamestown angler celebrating the catch of a rare golden walleye. Ethan Baer caught a 27-inch fish Friday after about 6 hours on a lake in eastern North Dakota. Baer declined to reveal the lake's location in order to protect the fishery. The distinctive yellow color believed to be caused by a rare genetic pigment mutation. Baer said he caught the fish using a Northland jig tipped with a worm in about 20 feet of water. 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
6: Here's your AccuWeather forecast. Sunny, breezy, and extremely hot today, smashing the record from 2003 with a high of 104. Under clear skies tonight, still warm, the low just down to 70. Mostly sunny, still quite hot on Tuesday. Breezy in the afternoon, a high of 97. Sunny, breezy, less humid, still quite hot Wednesday with the high 99. Mostly sunny, very hot Thursday, the high of 101. With your AccuWeather forecast, I'm meteorologist Jason Caterina.
4: Did not break the high yesterday. The record high. That's 103. The record was 105. Close. Not quite there, though. 103, though, the high yesterday. Normally 85. Today's record, 100. We could end up breaking that today. Feel the enthusiasm in my voice there. Low is 69, normally 58. Record low, 39 to 1967. I can't even fathom that. No rainfall yesterday, 2.95 inches below normal year to date. Sunrise in Bismarck, 6:02, sunset 9:35 tonight. Easterly Skokwea today, southwest wind 10 to 20. Shifting to the north, late afternoon 10 to 15. Sunshine around 100. North Lake Oahe, south wind 10 to 20, increasing 20 to 30. Sunshine 102. Devil's Lake, southwest wind 20 to 30, dying down to 10 to 20. Late afternoon, waves 1 to 3 feet, partly cloudy, and around 100. Williston is sitting at 72, pretty much the 70s across North Dakota. Dickinson 74, Minot 74, Garrison 72, east wind at 5 at the eastern end of Lake Skokwea. Headinger 73, Jamestown 66, Devil's Lake 78, south wind at 18, Grand Forks 73, Fargo 74, Bismarck and east wind at 7, pressure falling at 29.96, relative humidity 63%, dew point 60, partly cloudy 73. 538 KFIRE Radio, your news and weather authority.
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11: I am the

0: he's just someone that that truly every day tried to think of how he could make America better and how he could improve life for the people he represents in South Carolina.
1: Longtime Senator Mitch McConnell is breaking his silence about his health. The Kentucky Republican releasing a statement saying he fell at his home in Washington a few weeks ago and then later developed a mild case of pneumonia. He was also briefly knocked unconscious. Rumors have been swirling about his condition, doctors confirming he did not break any bones or suffer any other serious medical issues.
2: Senator was 71 and his father died at 69. Also a heart disease thing. Ooh. 5:40, look at KFI Radio Sports. In just a moment, World Cup Soccer update on the way as well. And now it's the All-Star break. The Twins going into it great, so I don't want to be that guy that goes, yeah, watch, they're going to lose now. But every once in a while, you get momentum built, and then whichever way the momentum is, if it's negative momentum, then the All-Star break serves to flip the script on you. If you're doing well, it can also flip the script in the opposite direction. So, hope I am wrong. And Florida woman charged with felony death threats blamed her behavior on being a girl. Okay, first of all, she's 51. A girl? How long are you a girl in the eyes of the law? I mean, you're of age at 18, right? 21 for drinking, okay. 25, the car insurance goes down. Okay, but more than double that. Don't know if you can play the I'm just a girl card. Your nuggets of news that the networks just don't necessarily cover. Including a runner gored in the face during the run of the Bulls. There's a part of life I don't understand. I mean, I do understand that if a bull's running toward you, you'd want to run as fast as you can away from it and get the heck out of there. Like that I get. Why people voluntarily decide, yeah, let's go run with those things. But then again, they try to pet them out our way, and that doesn't always work out so well either. Nuggets news with a round of the Dakota Farm and Ranch Report. Those are both coming up as well. And yes, it'll be toasty warm. Money Answers, Jared Goodman, is coming up later on this morning. Dakota Mornings with Michael Bell after 9 o'clock. Lane Buck after 11. Armstrong and Getty after 3, about 4:30. My weekly conversation with David Fisher from Landmark Capital, landmarkgold.com, all on the way today.
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2: K-Fire Radio Sports, former UMary outfielder Carter Beck, a first-round Major League Baseball draft pick taken by the Atlanta Braves, the 26th overall pick. He played his freshman year at UMary, earned 2024 Northern Sun Freshman of the Year honors. He transferred to Indiana State for the last two seasons and led the Missouri Valley Conference in runs and RBIs while winning the league's Joe Carter Player of the Year award. Beck is the third former UMary player to be picked in the Major League Baseball draft. Larks lost at home yesterday to Wilmer 8-2. Minnetonka's lost big to Duluth 17-1. The Badlands Big Sticks hosted Mankato and won 6-1. Twins topped the Angels in the rubber match in Minneapolis 4-2. Taj Bradley earned the win after striking out 6 over 7 innings. Minnesota's won back-to-back games. They'll return for the All-Star break Friday to visit the Chicago Cubs. Twins manager Derek Shelton said they enter the break in a high note.
22: Ryan Kreidler, he played really well at shortstop. A couple really nice plays that helped us out on a deflection, the line drive. But Taj did a good job, and then Mo being able to come in and finish it off. But really good way to finish the first half.
2: Shelton said their identity is beginning to take shape.
22: In certain spots, I think we're kind of settling into where our roster is. I mean, we'll continue to look to upgrade it, but overall we're pleased with how everybody has adjusted to the movement that we've had.
2: Shelton said Taj Bradley made some really clutch pitches.
22: To see him grow and get better and mature, and that was definitely a sign right there because of the fact that, you know, that very easily could have come where it's a situation where all of a sudden it's 3-2 with just harder contact.
2: Elsewhere in the American League, Orioles 8, Royals 2, the Mariners over the Rays 8-2, White Sox 9, Athletics 1, Rangers over the Astros 6-5, National League Pirates over the Brewers 14-5, Cubs 8, Reds 4, Braves over the Cardinals 4-3, Giants beat the Rockies 3-1, Diamondbacks over the Dodgers 5-3. Red Sox in 10 over the Mets in interleague action 3-2. Phillies shut out the Tigers 5-0. Padres 5, Blue Jays 4. Yankees beat the Nationals 5-3. Guardians 5, Marlins 2. The City of Brotherly Love will turn into a launching pad today. The Major League Baseball All-Star Break kicks off at the Home Run Derby. 8 sluggers squaring off in a new format which ditches the clock and allows players to take 20 swings. Kyle Schwarber headlines the event as he leads the majors in home runs. His fellow Phillies teammate will try to feed off the home crowd when Bryce Harper takes his hacks. Cardinals star Jordan Walker hoping to spoil the party in Philly, while Yankees power hitter Ben Rice, White Sox rookie Minnetuka Murakami, Royals bopper Jack Caglione, Rays super superstar Junior Caminero and Red Sox monster Wilson Contreras are also vying for the title of Home Run Derby champion. Tom Kim celebrating his fourth career PGA victory after finishing atop the leaderboard at the Genesis Scottish Open, winning the tournament by 2 strokes, finishing 17 under par. Minwoo Lee was second at 15 under. Defending champ Chris Gauthier finished tied for 11th at 10 under. A familiar face closed out Wimbledon. Yesterday, Yannick Sinner celebrated his second consecutive men's singles title after taking down Alexander Zverev in 4 sets. In women's doubles, the duo of Guo Hanyu and Kristina Ladenovic got the best of Gabriela Dabrowski and Luisa Stefani in straight sets. Men's doubles also saw a straight set victory after Harry Hollyvara and Henry Patton topped Marcelo Arvelo and Mate Pavic. Linda Nalskova won the women's singles title after beating Karolina Mukova in straight sets. Ryan Blaney celebrating a Quaker State 400 victory in the NASCAR Cup Series in season challenge. The driver of the number 12 car survived a lengthy delay due to rain and edged Bubba Wallace in overtime for the first place at Echo Park. The in-season challenge continues Sunday at North Wilkesboro Speedway for the Window World 450. Minnesota Lynx looking to extend their winning streak. They've won back-to-back games entering tonight's battle against Phoenix in Minneapolis. And the NBA Summer League in Vegas continued over the weekend. Timberwolves return to the hardwood tonight to take on the Portland Trail Blazers. Todd Mitchell, K-Fire Radio Sports.
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6: Here's your AccuWeather forecast. Sunny, breezy, and extremely hot today, smashing the record from 2003 with a high of 104. Under clear skies tonight, still warm, the low just down to 70. Mostly sunny, still quite hot on Tuesday. Breezy in the afternoon, a high of 97. Sunny, breezy, less humid, still quite hot Wednesday with the high 99. Mostly sunny, very hot Thursday, the high of 101. With your AccuWeather forecast, I'm meteorologist Jason Caterina.
7: 554, 73 in Bismarck.
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9: I'm Stuart Varney, and this is the Fox Business Report.
10: It's a busy week for corporate earnings starting tomorrow with big banks, J.P. Morgan Chase, Goldman Sachs, Bank of America, Citi, and Wells Fargo. Economist John Lonsky tells Fox Business bank fundamentals appear to be holding up.
11: Credit quality is sound. I want to add that capital markets activity was very, very strong in the second quarter. We had the issuance of investment-grade bonds up by 39%, and the issuance of high-yield bonds up by 36%. And despite all this worry over private credit, leveraged loan activity was up by more than 80% year over year.
10: Also reporting earnings this week, Johnson & Johnson, Alaska Air, United and American Airlines, Netflix, and United Health. That's your Fox Business Report. I'm Jenny Coselda, invested in you.
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31: Kia has issued at least its third park outside recall for more than 460,000 vehicles due to a fire risk. It applies to certain 2020 through 2024 Telluride vehicles. According to the National Highway Traffic Safety Administration, any affected owners should take their vehicles to a Kia dealer for repairs. Along with other states across the country, new polling shows Texans are concerned about a data center boom that could affect water, electricity, and their quality of life. But their backers say those fears are unfounded.
32: The truth is, there are studies that show data centers don't drop home values. Data centers do not provide extreme noise.
31: That's former Texas GOP chair James Dickey.
32: They need to do a better job getting the truth out about the current state of affairs.
31: Kaiser nurses across the state of California saying AI and workplace monitoring are making it harder to spend enough time with patients. Cal Matters reports some nurses say they face questions from management when calls run longer than 15 minutes, even when helping people in crisis. The FBI confirming millions of Americans keep losing money to cryptocurrency scams. In Texas alone, lawmakers looking to crack down on Bitcoin vending machines.
33: The victim deposits their cash into the kiosk. It is converted to crypto.
31: Adam Colby, in charge of the Financial Crimes Intelligence Center.
33: Once the funds are deposited, there is a very narrow window to find the funds and seize them back for the victim.
31: Currently, there's no real oversight over the thousands of kiosks that have been installed in convenience stores and gas stations. And she's been a doctor, a pilot, even ran for president. And now Barbie's going somewhere new. A postage stamp. Daria Albinger with details.
34: The U.S. Postal Service is partnering with Mattel on a collection of stamps featuring the iconic fashion doll through the years, dressed for 10 iconic careers from soccer player to astronaut. The release coincides with the National Barbie Doll Collectors Convention, which is now underway.
31: The Barbie Forever stamps are now available at post offices nationwide. I'm Monica Nelson with your consumer and business news.
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21: I'm Dave Anthony, Fox News. President Trump will do that next hour on Fox and Friends on TV. Congresswoman Sherry Biggs, a Republican, tells Fox,
22: Senator Graham exemplifies what a servant member does, and I'm very proud to have known him. I'm honored to hold the seat that Senator Graham held.
21: The 71-year-old Republican died Saturday night after emergency crews responded to a report of chest pains at Graham's home in Washington. Fox's Jonathan Saria reports from the late senator's hometown, Central South Carolina.
23: There was this history of heart disease in the family, and at least based on the preliminary findings from the medical examiner, it appears that Lindsey Graham succumbed to heart disease, that aortic dissection or tear in his aorta.
21: South Carolina Republican Governor Henry McMaster will appoint a replacement senator to serve out Graham's term till January. On August 11th, there will be a special primary election to find a new Republican nominee for the November election. Now an update on another senator who's been absent but vows to finish out his term till January after rehab.
24: Mitch McConnell is breaking his silence about his health. The Kentucky Republican releasing a statement saying he fell at his home in Washington a few weeks ago and then later developed a mild case of pneumonia. He was also briefly knocked unconscious. Rumors have been swirling about his condition, doctors confirming he did not break any bones or suffer any other serious medical issues.
21: As Fox's Marianne Rafferty, the U.S. and Iran keep battling again after a third wave of American military attacks trying to keep the Strait of Hormuz open.
25: Iran once again firing on its neighbors. Jordan, Oman, Bahrain, and Kuwait all took fire. The Kuwait is saying that border crossings, even an oil rig, were hit out there. This follows another round of U.S. strikes. The U.S. says everything from missile launching sites to maritime locations that Iran was using to menace shipping in the Straits were hit.
21: That's Fox's Mike Tobin in Tel Aviv. 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
20: There are tributes to late Senator Lindsey Graham around the world.
0: He was known for his staunch support for Ukraine in its war with Russia. Senator Graham, described by Ukrainian President Volodymyr Zelensky as a true defender of freedom and the values that make our world safer. The two men met just days before the South Carolina Republican's sudden passing. Israeli Prime Minister Benjamin Netanyahu said Israel has lost one of its greatest friends. According to Axios, Senator Graham had been working on a new push for normalizing relations between Israel and Saudi Arabia. Taiwanese President Lai Ching-te said he was saddened, adding that Senator Graham was a true friend of Taiwan. In London, Jonathan Savage, Fox News.
20: An actor is also being mourned. Sam Neill. He was in dozens of movies and TV shows, best known for his role in the Jurassic Park films. Sam Neill died at the age of 78. It's going to be another scorching hot day for millions of Americans out west and up north.
2: Montana, Wyoming, over to Wisconsin. We have this massive heat dome that's in place. Yesterday, you reached 115 degrees in Miles City.
20: Fox weather meteorologist Craig Herrera, that beat the old high by 7 degrees at 109 in Salt Lake City, the hottest day ever recorded there. On Wall Street, stock futures are down this morning, barely for the Dow, more than 200 points, though, for the NASDAQ. A repeat winner at Wimbledon.
3: The top-ranked men's tennis player in the world is now a five-time Grand Slam champion, as Jannik Sinner beat second-seeded Alexander Zverev 3-1, defending his Wimbledon singles title.
4: You can feel the nerves in the Sunday morning when you wake up. You know that you never know how many times you can come back on Sunday, so I never take things for granted.
3: Sinner, courtesy of Wimbledon. The 24-year-old Italian has now won 5 of the last 11 Grand Slam tournaments. Greg Thompson, Fox News.
20: It's the All-Star break in baseball. The game's tomorrow. The home run derby's tonight. I'm Dave Anthony. This is Fox News.
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6: Good morning, 6:05. Partly cloudy, 71 in Bismarck. East wind at 10. Pretty much the 70s across the state. Jamestown, Candu, Grafton, Langdon, all in the upper end of the 60s. For Bismarck today, 105. Dangerous heat through this evening. High temps and heat index values, upper 90s to near 110. Still good to be in the upper end of the 90s pretty much all week. Lightning strike being blamed for starting a fire at a church in Hamburg, North Dakota. Future of the 20-member parish now in doubt. It sparked late Thursday night before Fessenden Fire Chief Aaron Opal arrived to see the flames coming from the top of the church and wood burning on the ground. Members of the parish board will be meeting soon to determine the fate of the church. Members say the church was a place where they watched their families grow, and they say they'll continue gathering for Mass. AI Data Center Commission all set for its first meeting in Bismarck Wednesday, 9 a.m. at the State Capitol Building. It's set to run till 4 p.m. It'll also be streamed live, so you can watch it. Six different presentations will take place, along with a comment session the committee formed at the end of June to provide legislators with more information on AI technology and data centers when they reconvene for potential policy changes during the session in January. Montana Dakota Utilities asking for approval for a 14.5% rate hike. MDU filed an application for the increase with the North Dakota Public Service Commission late last month. The utility provider said its last rate increase request came in 2022. The company's been managing rising operating costs and maintenance expenses. They also say the rate hike will help compensate infrastructure upgrades across its system. MDU serves more than 100,000 electric customers in central and western North Dakota. Minot City Council elected its new president, Stephen Podrigula. I'm going to get that name right yet. The new council members, Eric Locken and John McMartin, were sworn into office last week. And Podrigula has been on the council in the past and was chosen to replace sitting President Mike Blessem. McMartin unanimously elected the new vice president. All the new council members, along with Mayor Mark Janser, Municipal Judge Ashley Beal, all sworn into office during a reorganizational meeting last Monday. And in Minot, the North Dakota State Fair opens Friday. We'll celebrate America's 250th birthday. The 61st rendition of the fair runs through Saturday, July 25th. More than 250 vendors, 44 new businesses, 64 food vendors will be participating in the event. The fair hosting pie and hot dog eating contest, best legs and best mullet contests, an arm wrestling competition, concerts July 20th through the 24th at the Grandstand. More info on the ND State Fair app. K-Fire Radio News, time 6:08.
7: K-Fire, 550. This was your week. Pelican's red card was pulled thanks to Trump.
8: They made the right decision because it wasn't a foul.
7: Manhattan skyrise could collapse.
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7: Trump calls out nations in NATO, including...
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0: Still quite hot Wednesday, but the high 99. Mostly sunny, very hot Thursday, the high of 101. With your AccuWeather forecast, I'm meteorologist Jason Catarina.
1: Sunset in Bismarck at 9:35 tonight. Tomorrow morning, sunrise 6:03. 103 yesterday. Didn't break a record. The record was 105, but today's record's only 100. Only 100. So, well within reach today. We'll probably break it. No rainfall yesterday. 2.95 inches below normal year to date. We normally get a high of 85 and a low of 58. Eastern Lake Skokie today's southwest wind 10 to 20, shifting to the north 10 to 15. Late afternoon. Sunshine today, high around 100. Northern Lake Oahe, south wind 10 to 20, increasing to 20 to 30. Sunshine 102. Devil's Lake, southwest wind 20 to 30, dying down to 10 to 20. Late afternoon, waves 1 to 3 feet, partly cloudy, and 100. We're listening at 76 right now. Dickinson 71, Minot 79, Garrison 71, south wind at 12, the eastern end of Lake Skokie, Headinger 71. Jamestown 68, Devil's Lake 78, south wind at 14, Grand Forks 72, Fargo 73, Bismarck east wind at 10, pressure rising at 29.98, relative humidity 68%, dew point 60, it's partly cloudy and 71. 611, K-Fire Radio, your news and weather authority.
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3: My heart breaks for his family, particularly his sister, who he raised while putting himself through college after losing their parents at an early age, his nieces. For South Carolina, he took such pride.
4: This was very hard news to wake up to this morning. Lindsey Graham was, look, as Tim just said, and I'll agree with him, no better friend, no tougher adversary. And he and I certainly fought plenty over our differences about politics and policy, but we also traveled the world together.
5: I'm sad for South Carolina. I'm sad for our country. I'm sad for the Senate. We have a lot of work to do to fill the void that Lindsey Graham is going to leave in the United States.
6: Running wild and looking pretty. Hot child in the city.
1: Well, in view of the tip, I got to play songs like that. So in case you're wondering why you're seeing flags at half-staff today, the passing of Lindsey Graham. Only 71, and his father passed away at 69. And they're singing a ruptured aorta. The 911 call made it clear cardiac arrest, and now that further news is coming out. My father darn near bled out from one of those, but managed to survive it. Somehow. 3.5 years later, survived it 3.5 years before he passed away. And he'd had dialysis every three times a week. But passed away from a lifelong problem he'd had and been medicated for. He had a seizure at the wheel and just never really recovered from that. Ended up in the hospital for weeks and then passed away. But so the whole ruptured aorta thing, if you remember, Mark Armstrong used to work here. It was ruptured aorta that claimed him as well. It can happen quite early in life, and the odds of surviving one, not all that great. Just use what it is. A whole week in the 90s. At least by the time the State Fair opens, it'll have leveled off a little bit. I don't think you want 105 as you roam around. 80s, maybe into the 90s. Sure, just get some nice cold beverages, lemonade or whatever. But you start getting too much more than that, and ouch. Ouch. Florida woman charged with felony death threats blamed the behavior on being a girl. Do we all get to use, I'm just a boy. I'm just a man. Yeah, you know, man. Your nuggets of news, stuff the networks don't always cover. You got me. Coming up next.
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0: ceasefire is ended in Iran. What's happening in the Strait of Hormuz? 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Also, moving towards more primaries, what should we expect as the midterms continue to inch closer and closer? And more on the Charlie Kirk assassination trial. All that and more. 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
9: 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Your nuggets of news. 51-year-old Palm Harbor, Florida woman facing felony charges after allegedly sending death threats via text message. Tammy Baldino reportedly texted a male acquaintance, "I will kill you," and "I have a gun and a bullet with your name on it." Both happening at 3 a.m. She also allegedly warned a former boyfriend, "I have friends who will end your existence." What? "And I know who you are, and I will take a shotgun to your loser face." When confronted, she reportedly told police that that's just what girls do. What? No. That can't be a defense. Officers recovered the messages from her phone. She confirmed only she used. Baldino booked into the county jail, $20,000 bond or $5,500 bond from a prior DUI. And nitrous oxide possession case also revoked. Good Lord. If that becomes a defense. A runner gored in the face during Spain's San Fermín Festival Saturday. Six bulls and accompanying steers charged through Pamplona's narrow cobblestone streets. 2.5 minute, 957-yard run from the pen to the bull ring turned chaotic as animals knocked participants down and stumbling runners caused multiple pileups. A black bull broke from the pack early slamming one runner full into the face, ouch, with its horn. Ow! 12 others required medical treatment for various injuries. Many runners appeared unaware. Bulls were directly behind them. Saturday marked the festival's fifth morning run of the eight. Fifth of eight? Good grief. Scorings of broken bones at the event are common, partly due to large numbers of novice runners and tourists. The last fatality happened in 2009. You know how you don't get killed at that thing? You don't run with them anyway. You might have seen the video of the poor elderly gentleman getting thrown up in the air 8 feet in Wyoming. And a museum covers a floor in 800 pounds of peanut butter to honor a late Dutch artist. Rotterdam Museum, honoring Dutch artist William T. Schippers, who died last month at 83. The installation is called Peanut Butter, translating Peanut Butter Floor. Originally created by him in 1969, now on display. I just had this vision of somebody's service dog or emotional support dog or whatever going over and licking it up, horrifying everybody. But I know they're trained, but it's peanut butter. 621. Todd Mitchell, Shannon Dean, as your Dakota Farm and Ranch Report on the way.
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19: Here's your AccuWeather forecast. Sunny, breezy, and extremely hot today, smashing the record from 2003 with a high of 104. Under clear skies tonight, still warm, the low just down to 70. Mostly sunny, still quite hot on Tuesday, breezy in the afternoon, a high of 97. Sunny, breezy, less humid, still quite hot Wednesday with the high 99. Mostly sunny, very hot Thursday, the high of 101. With your AccuWeather forecast, I'm meteorologist Jason Caterina.
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21: Coming up on the Dakota Farm and Ranch Report, presented by Proceed, North Dakota will have a stronger voice on the national agriculture policy scene. And for nearly 70 years, the sterile insect technique has been a key tool in protecting livestock from the New World screwworm. We'll talk about that next on the Dakota Farm and Ranch Report.
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21: Welcome back to the Dakota Farm and Ranch Report, presented by Proceed. Well, the rains that have fallen in the northern plains over the last few weather systems are now bringing the humidity into the atmosphere as well, making it a very uncomfortable week here with temperatures in the hundreds. And after a little bit of a cool down later in the week, still going to be into the 90s. So keep that in mind. Keep your cattle, livestock, all your animals cool that are outside the best you can. North Dakota will have a stronger voice in national agriculture policy following the election of the North Dakota Farm Bureau President Val Wagner to the American Farm Bureau Federation Board of Directors. Wagner was selected by Midwest Farm Bureau leaders to fill a vacant seat on the AFBF board and will serve through January 2027. The appointment gives North Dakota representation at a national level as Farm Bureau develops policy priorities for farmers and ranchers across the country. Wagner says she is honored to represent North Dakota, looks forward to bringing members' concerns and ideas to the national stage while advocating for key agricultural issues. North Dakota Farm Bureau Executive Vice President Jeff Missling says that the election is a proud moment for the organization, praising Wagner's dedication to agriculture and leadership within the state's farming and ranching communities. Wagner and her husband operate a cattle ranch near Menango, raising Red Angus and Simmental cattle while also producing corn, soybeans, alfalfa, and cover crops. She became the North Dakota Farm Bureau President in 2025 after serving in several leadership roles within the organization. Her new position with the AFBF will help ensure North Dakota farmers and ranchers have a seat at the table in shaping national agriculture policy. John Deere has reached a right-to-repair settlement with the Federal Trade Commission in five states, requiring the company to provide independent repair shops and equipment owners access to repair tools and information previously available mainly through dealers. Under the agreement, Deere must offer diagnostic tools, software programming capabilities, equipment data, technical support resources, and product improvement program information on fair and reasonable terms nationwide. Most resources must be available immediately, with additional access rolling out through the end of 2026. The support also requires Deere dealers to sell repair resources to farmers and independent shops without discrimination or retaliation. Deere will pay $1 million each to Illinois, Arizona, Minnesota, Michigan, and Wisconsin for legal costs. The FTC says the agreement strengthens farmers' ability to repair their own equipment and could help reduce repair costs. Deere says the settlement supports customers while maintaining equipment safely, productivity, and innovation. The company had neither admitted or denied the allegations in the case. For nearly 70 years now, the sterile insect technique has been a key tool in protecting livestock from the New World screwworm, using millions of sterile flies to suppress populations across North and Central America. Now, with 32 U.S. screwworm cases reported since early June, researchers are working to strengthen that defense for the future. Current sterile fly programs produce about 1 million flies each week, and a new facility in Mexico that is expected to double that capacity by the end of 2026 here. But scientists are looking for ways to make the system more efficient by producing more sterile flies, which are responsible for reducing the wild screwworm populations. Researchers at North Carolina State University are exploring genetic technologies to create stronger, more competitive sterile flies. Other teams are using artificial intelligence and RNA-based technologies to improve production and reduce costs. Meanwhile, University of Notre Dame researchers are studying a drug that targets blood-feeding insects like screwworms without harming beneficial species. Scientists say no single solution will eliminate the threat, but a combination of improved sterile insect programs and new treatment options could provide stronger protection for the livestock industry in the years ahead. And that is the latest on the Dakota Farm and Ranch Report, presented by ProSeed. I'm Shannon Dean.
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32: Fox News. I'm Chris Foster. South Carolina Senate Republican Lindsey Graham's cause of death is reported as aortic dissection, a sudden tear caused by clogged and hardened blood vessels.
33: South Carolina Governor Henry McMaster will appoint someone to fill Senator Graham's seat for the remainder of his term. President Trump has said he has someone in mind, but would wait a bit before saying who it is. This is separate from the special election that will take place, likely August 11th, to find who will replace Graham as a Republican nominee for Senate. He had won his June primary.
32: It's Fox's Jessica Rosenthal. Dozens more airstrikes are reported against Iran, with Iran firing at neighbors hosting American troops in retaliation.
34: Jordan, Oman, Bahrain, and Kuwait all took fire. The Kuwait is saying that border crossings, even an oil rig, were hit out there. There's been a lot of social media traffic suggesting that U.S. service members were injured in Kuwait. Those reports are not true.
32: Fox's Mike Tobin. America's listening to Fox News.
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9: Good morning, 633. Partly cloudy, 71. East wind at 10 in Bismarck. Dangerous heat through this evening. High temps and heat indices, or heat index values, or heat indexes, whichever you prefer. Upper 90s to near 110. Overnight lows in the 70s. Cooler to the north mid to late week, but still going to be a little warm, to say the least, in southern North Dakota. For Bismarck today, breezy day. Very hot, 105, clear tonight, 69. Sunny, breezy, 98 tomorrow, 99 Wednesday, 97 Thursday, 96 on Friday. North Dakota Highway Patrol said Interstate 94 has roadway buckling damage just outside Bismarck. Mile markers 175, 176, the McKenzie area, affecting both directions. A similar incident happened Saturday near Mandan. Mile markers 147 and 150, DOT was fixing roadway buckling issues there. Road buckling happens when extreme heat causes the pavement slabs to expand against each other, forcing them to crack and buckle upwards. A load of bison carcasses, meanwhile, spilled on I-94 in Fargo, causing a closure this weekend. Highway Patrol troopers responded to a construction zone between Veterans Boulevard and 45th Street. A witness reported a semi-trailer suddenly braking for a stop and roughly a dozen bison carcasses and animal remains spilled onto the roadway. Animals completely block the lane. The truck hauling the carcasses has not been found. Traffic stopped multiple times to clear debris and wash down the pavement. Authorities deeming Woody's Feed and Grain in Dickinson as hazardous after a fire Thursday. It caused a water restriction in Dickinson. Fire department issued a statement on social media stating that even though the incident concluded, the site still remains hazardous. Caution tape and barricades have been posted in the area. They're imploring people to stay behind the barriers. More development expected in the coming days. North Dakota Ag Commissioner Doug Goring still expressing concern over emerald ash borer, a case of the plant disease confirmed in January in Fargo, another case detected in Mapleton. Goring said residents should not bring in firewood from other states. There's a link on the Ag Commissioner's website about where to find firewood. He also said if people have trees they want to protect, they should do so before the tree has been infected. Emerald ash borer not harmful to humans, though. And a Jamestown angler celebrating the catch of a rare golden walleye. Ethan Bear caught the 27-inch fish Friday after about 6 hours on a lake in eastern North Dakota. He declined to reveal the lake's location in order to protect the fishery. Distinctive yellow color believed to be caused by a rare genetic pigment mutation. Thursday caught the fish using a Northland jig tipped with a worm in about 20 feet of water. Just want to know where. That's all. 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
19: Here's your AccuWeather forecast. Sunny, breezy, and extremely hot today, smashing the record from 2003 with a high of 104. Under clear skies tonight, still warm, the low just down to 70. Mostly sunny, still quite hot on Tuesday. Breezy in the afternoon, a high of 97. Sunny, breezy, less humid, still quite hot Wednesday with the high 99. Mostly sunny, very hot Thursday, the high of 101. With your AccuWeather forecast, I'm meteorologist Jason Caterina.
9: Bismarck at the moment sitting at 71 with an east wind at 10. It's partly cloudy. 6:38, KFIRE Radio, your news and weather authority. 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Twins going into the All-Star break on a high note. And another UMary baseball player gets drafted into the major leagues. 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
7: 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It's England back in front.
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9: 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KFIRE Radio Sports, former UMary outfielder Carter Beck, a first-round Major League Baseball draft pick taken by the Atlanta Braves, the 26th overall pick. He played his freshman year at UMary, earned 2024 Northern Sun Freshman of the Year honors. He transferred to Indiana State for the last two seasons and led the Missouri Valley Conference in runs and RBIs while winning the league's Joe Carter Player of the Year award. Beck is the third former UMary player to be picked in the Major League Baseball draft. Larks lost at home yesterday to Wilmer, 8-2. Minnetonka's lost big to Duluth, 17-1. The Badlands Big Sticks hosted Mankato and won 6-1. Twins topped the Angels in the rubber match in Minneapolis, 4-2. Taj Bradley earned the win after striking out six over seven innings. Minnesota's won back-to-back games. They'll return for the All-Star break Friday to visit the Chicago Cubs. Twins manager Derek Shelton said they enter the break in a high note.
10: Ryan Kreidler, he played really well at shortstop. A couple really nice plays that helped us out on a deflection, the line drive. But Taj did a good job, and then Mo being able to come in and finish it off. But really good way to finish the first half.
9: Shelton said their identity is beginning to take shape.
10: In certain spots, I think we're kind of settling into where our roster is. I mean, we'll continue to look to upgrade it, but overall we're pleased with how everybody has adjusted to the movement that we've had.
9: Shelton said Taj Bradley made some really clutch pitches.
10: To see him grow and get better and mature, and that was definitely a sign right there because of the fact that, you know, that very easily could have come where it's a situation where all of a sudden it's 3-2 with just harder contact.
9: Elsewhere in the American League, Orioles 8, Royals 2, the Mariners over the Rays 8-2, White Sox 9, Athletics 1, Rangers over the Astros 6-5, National League Pirates over the Brewers 14-5, Cubs 8, Reds 4, Braves over the Cardinals 4-3, Giants beat the Rockies 3-1, Diamondbacks over the Dodgers 5-3, Red Sox in 10 over the Mets in interleague action 3-2, Phillies shut out the Tigers 5-0, Padres 5, Blue Jays 4, Yankees beat the Nationals 5-3, Guardians 5, Marlins 2. The City of Brotherly Love will turn into a launching pad today. The Major League Baseball All-Star Break kicks off at the Home Run Derby. Eight sluggers squaring off in a new format, which ditches the clock and allows players to take 20 swings. Kyle Schwarber headlines the event as he leads the majors in home runs. His fellow Phillies teammate will try to feed off the home crowd when Bryce Harper takes his hacks. Cardinals star Jordan Walker hoping to spoil the party in Philly, while Yankees power hitter Ben Rice, White Sox rookie Minnetuka Morikami, Royals bopper Jack Caglione, Rays superstar Junior Caminero, and Red Sox monster Wilson Contreras are also vying for the title of Home Run Derby champion. Tom Kim celebrating his fourth career PGA victory after finishing atop the leaderboard at the Genesis Scottish Open, winning the tournament by two strokes, finishing 17 under par. Minwoo Lee was second at 15 under. Defending champ Chris Gauthier finished tied for 11th at 10 under. A familiar face closed out Wimbledon. Yesterday, Yannick Sinner celebrated his second consecutive men's singles title after taking down Alexander Zverev in four sets. In women's doubles, the duo of Gul Hanyu and Christina Ladenovich got the best of Gabriella Dabrowski and Louisa Stefani in straight sets. Men's doubles also saw a straight set victory after Harry Hollyvara and Henry Patton topped Marcelo Arvelo and Mate Pavic. Linda Nalskova won the women's singles title after beating Karolina Mukova in straight sets. Ryan Blaney celebrating a Quaker State 400 victory in the NASCAR Cup Series in season challenge. The driver of the number 12 car survived a lengthy delay due to rain and edge Bubba Wallace in overtime for the first place at Echo Park. The in-season challenge continues Sunday at North Wilkesboro Speedway for the Window World 450. Minnesota Lynx looking to extend their winning streak. They've won back-to-back games entering tonight's battle against Phoenix in Minneapolis. And the NBA Summer League in Vegas continued over the weekend. Timberwolves return to the hardwood tonight to take on the Portland Trailblazers. Todd Mitchell, K-Fire Radio Sports.
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12: This is House Call for Health. Weight loss surgery could increase your risk of alcoholism. That's according to a new study that says bariatric surgery changes how the body processes alcohol, and that people who undergo that surgery absorb alcohol more rapidly, meaning they get drunk more quickly and have a harder time sobering up. All of this may result in a person being more likely to develop alcoholism. In normal stomachs, a significant portion of alcohol is broken down and not passed into the bloodstream, thanks to an enzyme secreted in the stomach lining. But bariatric surgery reduces the volume in the stomach. Researchers say those considering weight loss surgery should be warned of the changes in how their bodies will process alcohol and should be more careful about their drinking habits. The study done by the Norwegian University of Science and Technology. For more health news, go to foxnewshealth.com. 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
9: K-Fire 646, travel and weather together. I'm guessing we're going to find more and more reports of roadways buckling. Eesh. That's kind of tough. Gotta find our way around that, I guess. Broken pavement on 85 West Junction of 2 and 1804. Hopefully they got that fixed last night, but there was still a report of that. Concrete pavement buckling on 22 northbound Junction of 200 Killdeer. Another one that hopefully they got fixed yesterday late, but you see it. Yeah, at this point, if you see it anywhere, don't be surprised, because it seems to be a commonality. Meanwhile, Main Avenue downtown, the vehicle lanes switch travel. No parking signs on the other side of the street now. Vehicles will start getting towed this morning, if there are any. Also, the vehicle travel lane switched the opposite side of the street this morning compared to what they've been the past month. Parking is free for the first 2 hours at the 3rd and Main parking ramp and the Parkade ramp on 6th Street as well. Keep up to date. City of Bismarck website has a map there for you.
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19: Here's your AccuWeather forecast. Sunny, breezy, and extremely hot today, smashing the record from 2003 with a high of 104. Under clear skies tonight, still warm, the low just down to 70. Mostly sunny, still quite hot on Tuesday, breezy in the afternoon, a high of 97. Sunny, breezy, less humid, still quite hot Wednesday, but the high 99. Mostly sunny, very hot Thursday, the high of 101. With your AccuWeather forecast, I'm meteorologist Jason Caterina.
9: 653, 71 in Bismarck and K-Fire 550. Jordan Goodman, Money Answers on the way later this morning. Dakota Mornings with Michael Bell after 9. Reese Haas, Director of Water Resources. Governor Kelly Armstrong at a roundtable with Nate Martindale around the way. Glenn Buck after 11. Armstrong and Getty after 3. And about 4:30, my weekly conversation with David Fisher. 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
2: Iran continues to claim it controls the Strait of Hormuz. I'm Dave Anthony, Fox News, but the U.S. military says no.
3: Claiming that Iran is not going to have any control over this vital waterway. Overnight, U.S. Central Command released new video of their latest targets, which shows air defense systems, coastal radar sites, missile and drone capabilities.
2: Fox's Mark Meredith also reports from the White House.
3: Iran continues to carry out its own attacks on U.S. resources in the Middle East, including in Bahrain, Kuwait, Qatar, Jordan, and Oman. The targets appear to be American ammunition depots and radar stations.
2: Now, this is the day after Iran attacked another ship in the strait. The head of the UN warns a return to full-scale hostilities would be catastrophic. Oil prices are up more than 3% this morning. President Trump expected to talk about the conflict this hour on Fox and Friends on TV. The president will also pay tribute to late Senator Lindsey Graham. And it's not just Republicans praising the 71-year-old who died suddenly Saturday night in Washington. Democrats are too. Senator Peter Welch tells Fox.
4: Who else took on the challenge of trying to protect Ukraine? Who else took on trying to get a bipartisan, good, secure border immigration bill? He was such a doer.
2: As for the cause of death, Fox's Jonathan Sary in Graham's hometown, Central South Carolina, reports.
5: The medical examiner is waiting on some additional test results before determining the official cause of death, but the preliminary examination findings were aortic dissection due to arteriosclerotic cardiovascular disease. This is commonly referred to as hardening of the arteries.
2: Graham was running for re-election, so next month there will be a special primary to find the new Republican Senate nominee. As for the rest of Graham's current term, Governor Henry McMaster will appoint a replacement. An actor is also being mourned. Sam Neill is best known for his role in the Jurassic Park movies. He was in dozens of films and TV shows. He died at the age of 78. 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
2: Late Senator Lindsey Graham is also being mourned around the world. Israel's Prime Minister Benjamin Netanyahu says his country has lost one of their greatest friends. Ukraine's President Volodymyr Zelensky posted on X, Graham was a true defender of freedom. He had just been to Ukraine last week and met with Zelensky, working on a plan to impose tough new sanctions on Russia, trying to stop the war. Zelensky today is in Paris for a meeting with European allies after replacing his prime minister.
7: Ukrainian President Volodymyr Zelensky says his country will be changing its political strategy ahead of the winter. That means Prime Minister Yulia Sviridenko has resigned at his request. Under Ukrainian law, every minister in the government will also need to quit. Sviridenko is to get a new job. Some analysts believe she'll be the next Ukrainian ambassador to the United States. President Zelensky says he wants his government to focus on drone production, work in frontline and border areas, the transformation of state-owned companies, and war recovery agreements with allies. Jonathan Savage, Fox News.
2: On Wall Street, stock futures are down before this week's trading. It's another day off at soccer's World Cup.
8: For the first time since FIFA started its rankings in 1992, the top four countries have all advanced to the semifinals of a World Cup. On Tuesday, it's number one ranked France trying to reach its third straight final, taking on 2010 champion Spain. France is led by Kylian Mbappe, who's tied for the World Cup lead with 8 goals, and Spain led by Lamine Yamal, who's playing this match just 1 day after his 19th birthday. Then on Wednesday, Lionel Messi and defending champion Argentina take on England. Both semifinals are at 3 Eastern and can be seen on Fox TV. Greg Thompson, Fox News.
2: In baseball, the All-Star break is here. The game's tomorrow. The Home Run Derby's tonight. The defending champion Los Angeles Dodgers have the best record in the majors, but the Boston Red Sox are the hottest team entering the break on a 9-game win streak. I'm Dave Anthony, and this is Fox News.
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9: Good morning, 7:05. 72 in Bismarck with a southeast wind at 8. And we do still have an extreme heat warning through the day. Dangerous heat will continue through this evening. A little cooler to the north, mid to late week, but across southern North Dakota is still going to be hot. In Bismarck today, breezy, hot day, 105. Upper end of the 90s the rest of the week, sunshine each day. But, no cooling trend in sight for the near future. A lightning strike is being blamed for starting a fire at a church in Hamburg, North Dakota, future of the 20-member parish, now in doubt. It sparked late Thursday night before Fessenden Fire Chief Aaron Upball arrived to see flames coming out of the top of the church and wood burning on the ground. Members of the parish board will be meeting soon to determine the fate of the church. Members say the church is a place where they watch their families grow, and they say they'll continue gathering for Mass. AI Data Center Commission all set for its first meeting in Bismarck. Coming up Wednesday morning at 9th, the state capitol, set to run till 4 o'clock. It will be live-streamed. 6 different presentations set to take place, along with a comment session. The committee formed at the end of June to provide legislators with more information on AI technology and data centers when they reconvene for potential policy changes in January. Montana Dakota Utilities asking for approval for a 14.5% rate hike. MDU filed an application for the increase with the North Dakota Public Service Commission late last month. The utility provider said its last rate increase request came in 2022. The company's been managing rising operating and maintenance expenses. They also say the rate hike will help compensate infrastructure upgrades across its system. MDU serves more than 100,000 electric customers in central and western North Dakota. Minot City Council has elected its new president, Stephen Podrigula. The new council members, Eric Lockett and John McMartin, as well, all sworn in office last week. The new president has been on the council in the past and has chosen to replace sitting president Mike Blessam. McMartin unanimously elected as the new vice president. The new council members, along with Mayor Mark Janser and Municipal Judge Ashley Beal, sworn into office during a reorganizational meeting on Monday. Affordable housing advocates in North Dakota are hopeful that a landmark bipartisan housing bill that just became law will help address the growing housing crisis in the state.
10: The bipartisan 21st Century Road to Housing Act aims to boost supply while limiting ownership by private equity firms. Chandler Esslinger with the Fargo-Moorhead Coalition to End Homelessness says key provisions like streamlining housing voucher inspections and grant expansions to incentivize development will be especially helpful for rural states like North Dakota.
11: This is a tool in the toolbox. It's up to our communities to make lemonade out of it, but I think it really does offer some unique opportunities to cut red tape, give communities more tools to meet the needs and to support the continuum of housing that's required for a healthy housing ecosystem.
10: Esslinger says every county in North Dakota has been affected by evictions, and housing experts project a shortage of 15,000 units over the next 10 years. She stresses the state needs a variety of choices in order for people to have access to housing that meets their needs. I'm Judith Ruiz Branch reporting.
9: And the North Dakota State Fair opens Friday in Minot. It will celebrate America's 250th birthday, the 61st rendition of the fair. It runs through Saturday, July 25th. More than 250 vendors, including 44 new businesses, 64 food vendors participating in the event. The fair hosting pie and hot dog eating contest, best legs, and best mullet contests, an arm wrestling competition, and, of course, lots of concerts. More info on the North Dakota State Fair app. You may want to have that ready to go before you go. 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
13: I'm number one on the kill list. You're

0: With your AccuWeather forecast, I'm meteorologist Jason Catarina.
1: Pretty much the whole state is in the 70s in Bismarck, 72 with the southeast wind at 8. A clear sky, the sun may be in your eye later. 7-Eleven, KFIRE Radio, your news and weather authority.
2: I am the

0: I think some of the most successful politicians in American history, including Lindsey Graham, were exactly that. Happy warriors to advocate for our position, but find a path forward that benefits the country in the long haul and benefits the citizens that have worked so hard to elect their representatives in the Senate and the House.
1: Who else took on the challenge of trying to protect Ukraine? Who else took on trying to get a bipartisan, good, secure border immigration bill? He was such a doer.
2: He's just someone that truly every day tried to think of how he could make America better and how he could improve life for the people he represents in South Carolina.
3: So you'll see flags at half staff in honor of Senator Lindsey Graham passing away at 71. Ruptured aorta. Oh boy. 7:13 Fox News commentary on the way in just a quick few minutes. Too Tall Tom with his take on the weather before 8. Number one selling apparel item, caps. And not all are created equal. And you probably want to have a good one, at least for the next week or so, because we've got sunshine every day. Wayne Sanders, Coach's Choice, Corporate and Athletic Apparel. Good morning, Wayne.
4: Good morning, Todd. That is correct. Let me repeat what you said. The number one selling corporate apparel item are caps. But the number one apparel item that does not get used, caps. The mistake that's made is people think that all caps are created equal. You know, in all honesty, Todd, we all have a closet at home. On the right side are hats we never wear. On the left side, there's 3 to 6 hats we always wear that our wives want us to get rid of because they're so old. We sell the caps that end up on the left side. The number one cap sold in the industry, the Richardson 112. 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
3: Wayne, you know, the other caps you don't really wear very often are the ones you dropped on the floor behind the boots and you just don't like them enough to pick them back up.
4: That, or they just sit there and you never worn and they just get, the stock gets bigger and bigger and bigger. Pretty soon you throw them out.
3: And, you know, if they have dust on them, you know, you're not wearing them for whatever reason. And you're going to want a good one here for the next at least a week or so. It's only July 13th. I got a feeling we got plenty of this coming up. So at least the next few months.
4: A lot of cap weather ahead.
3: That's right. Wayne Sanders, Coach's Choice, Corporate Athletic Apparel. Thanks, Wayne. Have a great day.
4: Thank you, Todd.
3: All right, yep. You take care. Keep cool. It is 7:15.
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6: 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And more on the Charlie Kirk assassination trial. All that and more. 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
10: KFIRE 718 travel and weather together. Microsurfing projects taking place overnights in Bismarck. Starting Wednesday, they'll do I-94 exit 155, then I-94 exit 156, then Memorial Highway, McKenzie Drive, Tyler Parkway, State Street, and Centennial exit 161. So you'll see one lane in each direction as you get to that. And at certain times, you may only have an on-ramp and an off-ramp closed, northbound Tyler Parkway to westbound I-94, northbound Tyler Parkway to eastbound I-94 on-ramp, southbound Interstate 194, eastbound Memorial Highway flyover off-ramp, westbound Memorial Highway to southbound Highway 810 loop on-ramp, eastbound Memorial Highway to northbound I-94, I-194 loop on-ramp, and potential closure of westbound I-94 to southbound I-194 flyover on ramp. Again, those are things that are going to start on Wednesday. They'll be going on for, they're going to do each one three times. So this is a process that's going to take some time. And by the way, there were some road buckling incidents, 94. Yeah, something tells me with a week in the 90s, well into the 90s and lots of sunshine, it's entirely possible we're not done with those.
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31: Here's your AccuWeather forecast. Sunny, breezy, and extremely hot today, smashing the record from 2003 with a high of 104. Under clear skies tonight, still warm, the low just down to 70. Mostly sunny, still quite hot on Tuesday, breezy in the afternoon, a high of 97. Sunny, breezy, less humid, still quite hot Wednesday, but the high 99. Mostly sunny, very hot Thursday, the high of 101. With your AccuWeather forecast, I'm meteorologist Jason Caterina.
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34: 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Livestock producers and what they do when heat happens to protect livestock and the Conservation Reserve Program. Might there be some new rules? Details next on the Dakota Farm and Ranch Report.
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34: Welcome back to the Dakota Farm and Ranch Report presented by ProSeed. Well, recent rains have improved some soil moisture conditions across parts of the northern plains, so did bring some areas drought relief, but the benefits have been uneven, to say the least, across the region. Now, attention turning as a significant heat wave has built and is across our area right now. Into early this next week here, temperatures forecasted to run well above normal, while some moderation is expected later in the week. Warmer than average conditions are likely to continue, precipitation chances remaining limited. Crops and forage stands could face some increasing stress from the heat, the dry weather, as it takes hold. With a daughter out in Billings, Montana, temperatures in the hundreds out that way. Sun down in Colorado over the weekend, temperatures in the upper 90s. And us dealing with the summer heat here in North Dakota, it is warm most everywhere. Well, livestock producers know that summer heat does mean different things, and it has settled into North Dakota now. Producers are reminded to take steps to protect cattle and other animals that are outside from the heat stress. High temperatures, especially when combined with humidity, with that moisture we've had, that has now supplemented humidity, and that can quickly impact animal health, performance, and the overall well-being. North Dakota State University Extension specialists recommend closely monitoring weather forecasts using tools and humidity, temperature humidity index, and cattle comfort index through the North Dakota Agricultural Weather Network to track heat stress and the risk levels with it. NDSU ruminant system specialist Rachel Gibbs says that the importance of a reliable supply of clean water is critical, as livestock may require up to twice their normal water intake during the hot weather. Producers should check tanks, troughs, and water systems regularly to ensure adequate flow for the livestock present. Providing shade if you can and maintaining good airflow can also help keep animals comfortable. Now, fly control is important because insect pressure often causes livestock to bunch together. That increases body heat. NDSU veterinarian Dr. Jake Galbraith recommends avoiding handling, processing, and transporting livestock during extreme heat whenever possible. If work must be done, should take place early in the morning. Producers also say watch for signs of heat stress, including heavy panting, drooling, lethargy, and rapid breathing, and contact a veterinarian if symptoms do develop. The Conservation Reserve Program has long helped protect environmentally sensitive land, but cattle producers are pushing for changes that would allow more managed grazing on CRP acres while maintaining conservation benefits. Iowa cattleman Shane Weiss says that the CRP has been an important part of his family's Hereford operation for decades, providing conservation value and additional source of income. He believes properly managed grazing could improve grassland health and create more forage opportunities for producers. The Conservation Reserve Program, established in 1985 to reduce soil erosion and improve water quality and wildlife habitat. Now, today, enrollment is capped at 27 million acres, with nearly 1.5 million of those acres scheduled to expire at the end of September. Several cattlemen's associations from several states have plans to bring a proposal to the National Cattlemen's Beef Association that would make CRP acres more accessible for livestock grazing. Supporters say the change could help expand pasture availability, assist young producers, and support the growth of the U.S. cow herd. Conservation groups, including Ducks Unlimited, say well-managed grazing can both benefit livestock and wildlife habitat. Supporters stress that any changes would include management plans to protect soil, grasslands, and wildlife while creating new opportunities for cattle producers. That is the latest on the Dakota Farm and Ranch Report, presented by ProSeed. I'm Shannon D.
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12: Fox News, I'm Gianna Gelosi. President Trump ordering flags to be at half staff in honor of Senator Lindsey Graham. Fox's Jonathan Seri.
13: The president spoke with Graham on the phone just before his death. Supporters say that having the president's ear is what made Senator Graham so effective in passing legislation to ultimately benefit the people back home here in South Carolina.
12: Lindsey Graham was 71. The U.S. conducting a fresh round of strikes against Iran in an attempt to counter Tehran's aggression in the Strait of Hormuz.
14: This latest round of airstrikes came after Iran fired on a Cyprus flag cargo ship crossing the strait. It was traveling outside of the route designated by Iran and following the route encouraged by the U.S.
12: Iran striking back.
14: Iran once again firing on its neighbors. Jordan, Oman, Bahrain, and Kuwait all took fire.
12: Fox's Mike Tobin. 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
16: Guy Benson reacts to President Trump's Iran strategy.
38: 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This is not an invasion. And to his credit, I think, what's the old lefty slogan? Give peace a chance. He did. He really did. And there was a lot of very optimistic sort of rainbow and butterflies, one might argue naive, talk about how this third rung of leadership is much more rational and we've turned a page and isn't that cool? We heard that from the vice president. And then this has been a hard dose of reality, once again, delivered by the regime itself, that this is what they do. They provoke, they lie, they escalate, they play games. And it sounds like President Trump has had it up to here with them. The peace chance has happened, and now it looks like the bombs are dropping again.
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6: Good morning, 734, clear, 72 in Bismarck, and yes, the extreme heat warning remains in effect through today, and we can expect a pretty hot week, too. 105 today, 98 tomorrow, upper end of the 90s, the rest of the week, sunshine each day. Highway Patrol said Interstate 94 has roadway buckling damage outside Bismarck. McKenzie exit area, 175, 176 mile markers. Both directions got impacted. DOT was also fixing roadway buckling issues over the weekend at mile markers 147 and 150 west side of Mandan. Road buckling happens when extreme heat causes the pavement slabs to expand against each other, forcing them to crack and buckle upwards. A load of bison carcasses spilled onto Interstate 94 in Fargo over the weekend, causing a closure. Patrol troopers responded to the construction zone between Veterans Boulevard and 45th Street. A witness reported a semi-trailer suddenly braking for a stop, and roughly a dozen bison carcasses and animal remains spilled into the roadway. Animals completely blocked the lane, but the truck hauling the carcasses has yet to be found. Traffic was stopped multiple times to clear debris and wash down the pavement. Authorities deeming Woody's Feed and Grain in Dickinson as hazardous after the fire Thursday. It also caused a water restriction there. Fire department issued a statement stating that even though the incident concluded, the site still remains hazardous. Caution tape and barricades have been posted in the area. They're imploring people to stay behind the barriers. More development is expected in the coming days. North Dakota Ag Commissioner Doug Goring still expressing concern over emerald ash borer. A case of the plant disease confirmed in Fargo in January. Another case detected in Mapleton. Goring said residents should not bring in firewood from other states. There's a link on the Ag Commissioner's website as to where to find firewood. He also said that if people have trees they want to protect, they should do so before the tree gets infected. Emerald ash borer, not harmful to humans, though. And a Jamestown angler celebrating the catch of a rare golden walleye. Ethan Bear caught a 27-inch fish Friday after about 6 hours on a lake in eastern North Dakota. He declined to reveal which lake. The distinctive yellow color believed to be caused by a rare genetic pigment mutation. Bear said he caught the fish using a Northland jig tipped with a worm in about 20 feet of water. 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
7: Here's your AccuWeather forecast. Sunny, breezy, and extremely hot today, smashing the record from 2003 with a high of 104. Under clear skies tonight, still warm, the low just down to 70. Mostly sunny, still quite hot on Tuesday. Breezy in the afternoon, a high of 97. Sunny, breezy, less humid, still quite hot Wednesday with the high 99. Mostly sunny, very hot Thursday, the high of 101. With your AccuWeather forecast, I'm meteorologist Jason Caterina.
6: North Dakota is sitting in the 70s for the most part. Grafton at 68. Otherwise, everybody in the 70s this morning. In Bismarck, southeast wind at 8. Pressure rising at 29.99. Relative humidity 68%. Clear 72. 7:39. 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The Twins hit the All-Star break on a high note. And somebody with a U Mary passed may very well have a Major League Baseball future because he's been drafted. 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
6: KFI Radio Sports, former UMary outfielder Carter Beck, a first-round Major League Baseball draft pick taken by the Atlanta Braves with the 26th overall pick. He played his freshman year at UMary, earned 2024 Northern Sun Freshman of the Year honors. He transferred to Indiana State for the last two seasons and led the Missouri Valley Conference in runs and RBIs while winning the league's Joe Carter Player of the Year award. Beck is the third former UMary player to be picked in the Major League Baseball draft. Larks lost at home yesterday to Wilmer 8-2. Minnetonka's lost big to Duluth 17-1. The Badlands Big Sticks hosted Mankato and won 6-1. Twins topped the Angels in the rubber match in Minneapolis 4-2. Taj Bradley earned the win after striking out 6 over 7 innings. Minnesota's won back-to-back games. They'll return for the All-Star break Friday to visit the Chicago Cubs. Twins manager Derek Shelton said they enter the break on a high note.
2: Ryan Kreidler, he played really well at shortstop. A couple really nice plays that helped us out on a deflection, the line drive. But Taj did a good job, and then Mo being able to come in and finish it off. But really good way to finish the first half.
6: Shelton said their identity is beginning to take shape.
2: In certain spots, I think we're kind of settling into where our roster is. I mean, we'll continue to look to upgrade it, but overall, we're pleased with how everybody has adjusted to the movement that we've had.
6: Shelton said Taj Bradley made some really clutch pitches.
2: To see him grow and get better and mature, and that was definitely a sign right there because of the fact that, you know, that very easily could have come where it's a situation where all of a sudden it's 3-2 with just, harder contact.
6: Elsewhere in the American League, Orioles 8, Royals 2, the Mariners over the Rays 8-2, White Sox 9, Athletics 1, Rangers over the Astros 6-5, National League Pirates over the Brewers 14-5, Cubs 8, Reds 4, Braves over the Cardinals 4-3, Giants beat the Rockies 3-1, Diamondbacks over the Dodgers 5-3. Red Sox in 10 over the Mets in interleague action 3-2, Phillies shut out the Tigers 5-0, Padres 5, Blue Jays 4, Yankees beat the Nationals 5-3, Guardians 5, Marlins 2. The City of Brotherly Love will turn into a launching pad today. The Major League Baseball All-Star break kicks off at the Home Run Derby. 8 sluggers squaring off in a new format, which ditches the clock and allows players to take 20 swings. Kyle Schwarber headlines the event as he leads the majors in home runs. His fellow Phillies teammate will try to feed off the home crowd when Bryce Harper takes his hacks. Cardinals star Jordan Walker hoping to spoil the party in Philly, while Yankees power hitter Ben Rice, White Sox rookie Minnetonka Murakami, Royals bopper Jack Caglione, Rays superstar Junior Caminero, and Red Sox monster Wilson Contreras are also vying for the title of Home Run Derby champion. Tom Kim celebrating his fourth career PGA victory after finishing atop the leaderboard at the Genesis Scottish Open, winning the tournament by 2 strokes, finishing 17 under par. Minwoo Lee was second at 15 under. Defending champ Chris Gauthier finished tied for 11th at 10 under. A familiar face closed out Wimbledon yesterday. Yannick Sinner celebrated his second consecutive men's singles title after taking down Alexander Sanders Fairf in four sets. In women's doubles, the duo of Gulhanyu and Kristina Ladenovic got the best of Gabriela Dabrowski and Luisa Stefani in straight sets. Men's doubles also saw a straight set victory after Harry Hollyvara and Henry Patton topped Marcelo Arvelo and Mate Pavic. Linda Nalskova won the women's singles title after beating Karolina Mukova in straight sets. Ryan Blaney celebrating a Quaker State 400 victory in the NASCAR Cup Series in season challenge. The driver of the number 12 car survived a lengthy delay due to rain and edged Bubba Wallace in overtime for the first place at Echo Park. The in-season challenge continues Sunday at North Wilkesboro Speedway for the Window World 450. Minnesota Lynx looking to extend their winning streak. They've won back-to-back games entering tonight's battle against Phoenix in Minneapolis. And the NBA Summer League in Vegas continued over the weekend. Timberwolves return to the hardwood tonight to take on the Portland Trail Blazers. Todd Mitchell, K-Fire Radio Sports.
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6: 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We told you it was going to be toasty, and guess what? 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So if you didn't take Josh's advice about that refrigerator or that freezer, might want to.
17: That's right, Todd. 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So these ones are rated up to 110. So we all know it gets toasty in the summertime in our garages. So a garage-rated refrigerator or freezer is the best way to go. They got them in Maytag, Whirlpool, and also in General Electric. And we got them here in the store. So stop on in. 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We're here 8 to 5 Monday through Friday. 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
6: You didn't spend much time in the 99 whatever degree garage, right? Just enough to get drinks and go right back in the house in the air conditioning, right?
17: Well, I did some grilling yesterday evening, too. So it wasn't the best evening to do that. But, you know.
6: If it gets any warmer, you're going to just hold the steak up in the air and it'll don't even need to start the darn thing.
17: Thought about it.
6: You fry an egg on the sidewalk. You know what? I bet, you know, Miles City got to 115, and I'm thinking if it gets to 115 here, I might just have to do that. Do the Facebook Live with an egg right on the sidewalk, and then probably have somebody from the city or something come by and scrape it up. Nope, can't do that. I don't know if it may be illegal. I have no idea. But so, yeah, you do want to stay good. How's your ice maker doing, huh? Yeah, see. Right. Maybe
17: that's exactly right.
6: Maybe a new refrigerator there so you get a new ice maker and stuff. Just saying. One for in and one for the garage, you know?
17: Especially with this heat, you can never have too much ice.
6: That's exactly. Because guess what? It's only July 13th. Got another couple of months of this stuff, perhaps, so be ready for it. Advantage Appliance, right. East Main, in Bismarck. Make sure you tell Josh that you want that Todd Mitchell special and pound your fist on the counter. Well, don't, not too hard.
17: Throw a tantrum.
6: yeah, we want to see your best tantrum.
17: That's right.
6: Because guess what? With the heat going on, I'm sure a few people are kind of throwing tantrums.
17: There's going to be.
6: Yeah.
17: I might be one of them.
6: You have to top Josh's tantrum.
17: That's right.
6: Have Josh throw his first, and then you can throw yours, and you know whoever wins, wins. Go with that.
17: Sounds good to me.
6: All right. Josh, keep Thanks, cool. Man. Hope your ice is all ready for you.
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6: 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Too Tall Tom in the way. Jordan Goodman, Money Answers, also coming up in the next half hour. And starting just past 9 o'clock, right after Fox News, your first shot, $1,000 in the way.
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6: K-Fire 754, travel and weather together. I don't wonder how many more roads are going to buckle, because that was... See, and there was a problem not only in 94... Well, a couple of problems. One east of Bismarck, one the west end of Mandan. 85 had a situation over the weekend as well, but hopefully, knock on wood. Meanwhile, water main repair, 14th Street Northwest, Mandan, closed from 1st Avenue Northwest to Collins Avenue and from Collins Avenue to Ann's Place. Emergency water main repair. 2 to 3 week project they got started on last week, so another week or two that may be done. 19th closed from Capitol Avenue to the Basin Electric driveway. About a 3 week project on that one. Weather permitting. Knock on wood. Is the weather going to permit? Does heat come into that question as to whether the weather is permitting? Because if it does, yikes. 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
6: Equal housing. Equal housing lender. I think I started the song too soon. Two Tall Tom's theme song dances as he walks up on Tiny Tim's. She sits alone waiting for suggestions. So nervous, avoiding all the questions. His lips are dry, her heart is gently pounding. Don't you just know exactly what they're thinking? If you want my body and you think I'm sexy, come on baby, let me. The vocal range of Tiny Tim, something else that really didn't get appreciated.
1: Well, of course not, you know, because everyone else is jealous of him. But I will say this, that with the beautiful weather we're having, I think what he's really doing is he's portraying himself as Mother Nature, because the way the weather's been, a lot of us think that Mother Nature is sexy.
6: Oh, you do anyway, yeah.
1: Oh, man, it's been great out there.
6: Why were you not in Miles City over the weekend when it was 115?
1: Why not? Because it was nice enough at my place. I thought, well, you know, I'm not going to take the 8-hour or the 9-hour ride for just a couple of degrees. And plus, to add to it, I considered tarring and feathering myself. I almost did that, you know.
6: There you go. That's the latest TikTok video for you. Go outside and tar and feather yourself when it gets all hot again.
1: You weren't even thinking about that? You're trying to tell me?
6: I was not. Because I would have to buy an awful lot of tar for that to happen.
1: I think, you know,
6: don't even tell me where I'm getting all those feathers from either.
1: But Tiny Tim, once again, coming in to rescue, talking about the weather at hand by using Mother Nature as a vehicle to get the point across. You know, I think that's what's going on here.
6: So Mother Nature's dancing up there going, don't you think I'm sexy? Yeah, okay. All right.
1: I think so, and I kind of think so. I got to say, she's looking pretty hot right now. Don't put it dead at all. Oh, my goodness.
6: I see what you did there.
1: Hey, I think we're going to have a record high today. The record is 100. We're going to make it up to about 104. So we're going to try about 103, 104, somewhere in there, the low 100s today. Plenty of sun, extreme heat warning until 1 o'clock tomorrow morning. And the wind south at around 10 to 25 by the afternoon. Clear, 74 tonight, tomorrow. Colder with a high near 99 with sunshine out there. And then on Wednesday and Thursday, we're right up around 100 again. And also Friday with sunshine. Back only into the 90s for the weekend as Arctic air moves into the plains. Right now, 77.
6: Imagine if you'd have taken that camping trip or motorcycle trip to Casper, Wyoming in 1987. When it got down to 39 degrees.
1: Come on, man. You're ruining the vibe of today's weather. You're ruining it.
6: Yeah, that would make that tar a little difficult to stick on there.
1: I think that would ruin the whole process.
6: Well, wait a minute. Could you stick the tar on and then just stand out there for the heat to, as opposed to putting it on hot and burning your skin?
1: I think that might be a situation that's reserved for cold days like 39. You could do that when it's 39.
6: Okay, we have your permission. I want to see you do that, by the way.
1: What, tar and feather?
6: Yeah.
1: I'll look like Foghorn Leghorn. I don't know. Do you really want that?
6: Two Tall Tom brought to you by the Community Bank and Trust.
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5: Remembering Senator Lindsey Graham. I'm Dave Anthony, Fox News.
7: We lost a great man. He was a great man. He was a great politician.
5: President Trump just paid tribute to the late Republican who died suddenly Saturday night, telling Fox and Friends.
7: He was a kind man. And you know who really lost? Israel, Ukraine, a lot of countries that he really fought for.
5: Senator Graham died the day after returning from Ukraine, where he was working on tougher sanctions on Russia, trying to end the war. President Volodymyr Zelensky posted on X that Graham was a true defender of freedom. The Washington, D.C. Medical Examiner reports a preliminary cause of death for the 71-year-old senator was a tear in the aorta as a result of cardiovascular disease. Now, the late senator was running for re-election, so now what?
8: South Carolina Governor Henry McMaster will appoint someone to fill Senator Graham's seat for the remainder of his term. President Trump has said he has someone in mind, but would wait a bit before saying who it is. This is separate from the special election that will take place, likely August 11th, to find who will replace Graham as a Republican nominee for Senate. He had won his June primary.
5: That's Fox's Jessica Rosenthal. Back to the president. He also talked to Fox about the renewed fighting with Iran.
7: They're a bad group of people. They've been this way for a long time. And right now, they're getting their ass kicked.
5: This after the U.S. military hit Iran with several waves of attacks, targeting Iran's air defense, radar sites, and drone and missile capabilities. After Iran hit another ship in the Strait of Hormuz over the weekend, trying to control that shipping waterway, though the president says the U.S. will keep it open.
7: And we should be reimbursed for that. When we do that, we're going to be reimbursed because the other nations are very wealthy. They're on our side.
5: Iran has also been attacking some Gulf countries. Actor Sam Neill is being mourned, best known for his role in the Jurassic Park dinosaur movies.
9: Yeah, she was my favorite when I was a kid. Now I see she's the most beautiful thing I ever saw.
5: Sam Neill died today in Australia at the age of 78. 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
5: Israel went on the attack again in Gaza, despite a ceasefire in place that ended the war with Hamas, which started it all with the October 7th, 2023 deadly terror attack inside Israel. Israel's military says it struck Hamas terrorist infrastructure in Gaza. Palestinian officials say at least six civilians were killed, including a nine-year-old girl. There's also controversy in Israel over a congressman's trip there.
11: California Democrat Ro Khanna claims he was detained for 90 minutes by armed Israeli settlers and soldiers last Wednesday. He was on a fact-finding trip looking at the impact of Israel's occupation of the West Bank. Michael Leiter, Israel's ambassador to the U.S., told CBS News Congressman Khanna should have coordinated his trip with the Israeli government. Instead, he was liaising with Palestinian activists and Jewish non-profit J Street. Congressman Khanna says he was in a van with his team when they were surrounded by settlers, then claiming when the military arrived, they sided with the settlers and continued the detention. Jonathan Savage, Fox News.
5: A disaster in Thailand. At least 27 people were killed when a fire broke out at a bar, sending panicked people running outside. Some were in flames. Others were found dead in a bathroom where they had sought shelter. It's going to be scorching hot again in the west and north.
12: Today and tomorrow, the focus is right here. Northern Rockies, Northern Plains, Upper Midwest. These are areas that a lot of locations do not have air conditioning because it is so rare to hit 100 degrees.
5: Fox weather meteorologist Robert, a Merwin heat warning stretch from Wisconsin to Utah the day after it hit 109 in Salt Lake City. The highest temperature ever recorded there was 115 in Miles City, Montana, shattering the record there by 7 degrees. On Wall Street, as oil prices rise more than 3% on worry about renewed U.S. and Iran fighting, stock futures are falling before this week's trading, down more than 300 points for the NASDAQ. I'm Dave Anthony, and this is Fox News.
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6: Good morning. 8:05, bounced up to 77 in Bismarck with some sunshine and a south wind of 9. Dangerous heats right through this evening across most of the state. Highs and heat index values in the upper 90s to near 110. Hot to very hot temperatures will continue at least through midweek in southwestern and south central North Dakota. Dry today through through the day, but low to medium chances for thunderstorms tomorrow night into Wednesday in northern North Dakota. For Bismarck today, a breeze, very hot. AccuWeather forecasting 105. A starry night tonight, 69. Sunshine, 98 tomorrow, 99 Wednesday, 97 Thursday, 96 Friday. A lightning strike. Believers starting a fire at a church in Hamburg, North Dakota. Found a future of the 20-member parish now endowed. It sparked late Thursday night before Fezzenden Fire Chief Aaron Oppal arrived to see flames coming from the top of the church and wood burning on the ground. Members of the parish board will be meeting soon to determine the fate of the church. Members say the church is a place where they watch their families grow and say they'll continue gathering for Mass. The AI Data Center Commission, all set for its first meeting in Bismarck Wednesday, 9 a.m. at the State Capitol Building. It's set to run till 4. It will be live streamed. 6 different presentations taking place, along with a comment session. The committee formed at the end of June to provide legislators with more information on AI technology and data centers when they reconvene for potential policy changes come January. Affordable housing advocates in North Dakota hopeful a landmark bipartisan housing bill that just became law will help the state address its growing housing crisis.
13: The bipartisan 21st Century Road to Housing Act aims to boost supply while limiting ownership by private equity firms. Chandler Esslinger with the Fargo-Moorhead Coalition to End Homelessness says key provisions like streamlining housing voucher inspections and grant expansions to incentivize development will be especially helpful for rural states like North Dakota.
14: This is a tool in the toolbox that's up to our communities to make lemonade out of it, but I think it really does offer some unique opportunities to cut red tape, give communities more tools to meet the needs and to support the continuum of housing that's required for a healthy housing ecosystem.
13: Esslinger says every county in North Dakota has been affected by evictions, and housing experts project a shortage of 15,000 units over the next 10 years. She stresses the state needs a variety of choices in order for people to have access to housing that meets their needs. I'm Judith Ruiz Branch reporting.
6: Montana Dakota Utilities asking for approval for a 14.5% rate hike. MDU filed an application for the increase with the North Dakota Public Service Commission late last month. The utility provider said its last rate increase request came in 2022, and the company's been managing rising operating and maintenance expenses, and they say the rate hike will also help compensate infrastructure upgrades across its system. MDU serves more than 100,000 electric customers in central and western North Dakota. Minot City Council with a new president, Stephen Padrigula, and new council members Eric Locken and John McMartin sworn into office. Late last week, the new president has been on the council in the past and was chosen to replace sitting president Mike Blessam. McMartin unanimously selected to be the new vice president. All the new council members, along with Mayor Mark Janser and Municipal Judge Ashley Beal, sworn into office during a reorganizational meeting on Monday last week. And the North Dakota State Fair opens Friday in Minot to celebrate America's 250th birthday. The 61st rendition of the fair runs through Saturday, July 25th. More than 250 vendors, 44 new businesses, 64 food vendors. The fair hosting a pie and hot dog eating contests, best legs, best mullet, an arm wrestling competition, and of course, plenty of concerts I want to make sure to have that North Dakota State Fair app ready before you go. 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

0: darker, but still going to be toasty all week. Sunset in Bismarck, 9:35. Tomorrow morning, sunrise, 6:03. Eastern Lake Skokie, southwest wind 10 to 20. Will shift to the north, 10 to 15. Late afternoon, sunshine 100. North Lake Oahe, south wind 10 to 20, increasing 20 to 30. Sunshine 102. And Devil's Lake, southwest wind 20 to 30, dying down to 10 to 20. Late afternoon, waves 1 to 3 feet, partly cloudy, and 100. Bismarck, it's already bounced up a bit. Pressure's rising, steady now, 29.99. Relative humidity, 57%. Dew point at 61. A south wind at 9, sunshine, 77. 812, K-Fire Radio, your news and weather authority.
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0: Dakota Mornings with Michael Bell on the way after 9 o'clock. Reese Haas, Director of Water Resources, Governor Kelly Armstrong at a roundtable with Nate Martindale stepping in for Alexis Baxley. It's all on the way after 9 o'clock. Playing Buck after 11. Armstrong and Getty after 3, about 4:30. My weekly conversation with David Fisher, Landmark Capital, landmarkgold.com. It's all on the way. Money Answers. Jordan Goodman is next on
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2: 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Clay and Buck will break down the absolute latest now that the ceasefire is ended in Iran. 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And more on the Charlie Kirk assassination trial. All that and more. You won't want to miss it. Monday edition, Clay and Buck.
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0: 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It's Todd Mitchell and Jordan Goodman. Money Answers. He's predicting World War III. Is that what you're telling me? Or
7: kind of what's been happening here. Yeah, I mean, the ceasefire is pretty much over. We've been bombing hundreds of sites throughout Iran. They've been lobbing projectiles, ballistic missiles, drones at all of our military bases and the Gulf states and Israel. I mean, this ceasefire lasted for about 17 days, and it's pretty much over now. And not very many ships are getting through the Strait of Hormuz, so oil prices are going up sharply. So we gave it a shot, but they didn't keep their part of the bargain, and we're hitting them back right at them.

0: see what you did there. We gave it a shot. I get it. So,
1: and they gave us a shot back.
0: And they
1: specifically in the memorandum of understanding said they will not shoot at ship traffic, and they shot at three tankers in the Strait of Hormuz. So that was like, you're specifically violating it, and they're rebuilding their nuclear facility, which they also said they would not do as well. So Trump said, okay, if that's the way you're going to do it, we're going to bomb you. And the funeral of the Ayatollah is over, although his son, who's supposedly running the place, has not been seen or heard from since February. So we're not even sure who's running the show in Iran right now.
0: Somebody's going to have to surface and go, okay, it's me. All right, it's me. But so far, nobody, though.
1: The Ayatollah is not surfacing yet. And maybe he's so injured or disfigured, or maybe he's dead. Who knows? They're just putting out written statements. There's not been video or audio of him since February 28th, when the original compound was bombed that killed his father and other people. So it's a very unusual situation where we don't know who's actually running the place.
0: Wow. Jordan Goodman, Money Answers. Meanwhile, Trump went to the NATO summit in Turkey, got some major concessions. What happened?
1: He did. Yeah, he went in there and insulted everybody from NATO and said, "We don't. You should have supported us more in the Gulf, and you didn't." But he still got concessions out of them. They're going to spend another $50 billion on defense and $80 billion to Ukraine. And he responded to that by saying, "Well, I still want to take Greenland." So I just upset them again. So, but he came out of there in a better case than he went in. But the NATO allies are still not particularly happy with Trump the way he's dealt. And he's also threatening about taking U.S. troops out of Germany all the time, too.
0: Well, Fed Chairman Warsh testifies before Congress this week about the direction of interest rates. He's being a little evasive about his plans. What do you think is going to happen?
1: Well, Alan Greenspan just died, and we're having a Greenspan from the grave here. Warsh is doing Greenspan style, which is to be as evasive as possible. Kind of the opposite of what Jerome Powell had been doing. He basically wants to keep his options open as to whether he wants to raise or lower interest rates. At the most recent meeting, the first one that Warsh oversaw as Fed chairman, there are 9 votes for raising interest rates and 8 votes for keeping them the same. So you have a really split board right now. And with the war raising oil prices, that's going to mean inflation is going to be higher. So I think it's more likely than ever that they're going to raise interest rates at some point this year. Not that that impacts oil at all. It slows the economy, but it doesn't lower oil prices. So that's the next 2 days, Warsh is going to be on Capitol Hill evading congressional answers, questions.
0: Jordan Goodman, Money Answers. IMF projects the war in Iran will slow global growth from about 3.5% of the forecast at the beginning of the year. Higher inflation from energy costs and fuel shortages taking a toll on economic growth. What are we up against here?
1: Yeah, so the IMF does a projection at the beginning of the year and the middle of the year. At the beginning of the year, they said global growth 3.5%. Now they're saying 3%. And that was done before the resumption of the war in the Middle East. So that's going to take a bigger toll as well. So we may be in the 2% range for global growth this year. Because it just costs people more. And in many cases, it's not even the price. It's availability of oil. There's going to be shortages, rationing, fuel lines, businesses closing down because of lack of availability of fuel at any price.
0: Here's a headline I don't know that I've ever seen before, but I would think with so many PS5s out there, Microsoft could find something for 3,000 Xbox workers to do, but apparently, they've been laid off as the video game business slows below expectations. Are we hitting critical mass and just can't sell more of them? There's nothing left to be able to upgrade and get everybody to buy the next one?
1: There's not to upgrade. They had launched a system, kind of a subscription service for video games, and they've ended up signing about half the number of people they had expected, and they're just selling a lot fewer video games. Remember last year, Microsoft acquired Activision Blizzard. So they are the dominant player in video games right now. Maybe people, instead of being in their basements playing video games, are going out and getting some fresh air. I don't know. That would be a completely new idea.
0: Or working extra hours at jobs because of, you know, the economic situation or something. I don't know. I don't think I've ever seen a headline.
1: A big growth industry that seems to be slowing down. I mean, there are colleges that recruit people on athletic scholarships to play video games. So maybe we're at peak video games now.
0: I mean, there are some, you know, motor skill sets that video games can actually enhance, not to mention making your brain a little quicker and all that stuff. But I just don't think I've ever heard of 3,000 Xbox workers ever being laid off.
1: No, they've never had that before. It's always been a growth business.
0: Yeah, I'm sure those guys all thought they had jobs for life, but apparently not, huh?
1: No, not for life. Apparently not. So it's a change. Microsoft is being attacked also by Linux. A lot of people saying they don't want Windows anymore because of the constrictions of Windows. So Microsoft, and they're still spending hundreds of billions of dollars on artificial intelligence data centers. The total this year is about $750 billion. And people are starting to worry, maybe they're never going to get a return on these billions of dollars of investment. And so that's why the tech stocks have been kind of weak lately at Microsoft and NVIDIA and Meta. They're saying maybe we don't need to be spending $750 billion on data centers.
0: Jordan Goodman, Money Answers here on KFIRE. U.S. trade deficit widened as imports rose, exports fell. What's going on?
1: Yeah, well, I mean, when President Trump came in, he said we're going to lower the trade deficit, put tariffs. All these companies are going to move their manufacturing to the U.S. to avoid the tariffs, and our exports will soar. It has not worked. So the latest numbers for May, a $77 billion deficit. Imports rose 3% to $395 billion. Exports fell by 3% to $317 billion. We're buying drugs and cell phones and cars and a lot of equipment for the data centers as well. So everything that was promised as far as getting the trade deficit down, in fact, it's going the other direction.
0: We're just talking about AI data centers just a moment ago. Overbuilding a concern. Meta actually renting out computing power?
1: Right. I mean, supposedly they needed all the computing power they were building, and now they're saying, well, maybe we don't need it all, and they're renting out computing power. Just the first beginning signs that maybe we've overbuilt this. But they're still building a lot. I just saw today there was a Pennsylvania farmer who was having a really hard time who got an offer of $22 million to sell his farm to put a data center up there. So that's the new profit center for farmers, is selling out for data centers.
0: So if they're willing to give you a big check and take your place, go for it. If they're just going to give you a few nickels and say, well, we just want to cross a cord on your land, then I don't know if that's going to get the same enthusiasm.
1: I assume there's some data centers going up in North Dakota, right?
0: Well, you would. There's a lot of discussion. There's a few moratoriums here and there because everybody just kind of wants to, you know, make sure we're doing this right. So we're kind of stopping, going, okay, hang on a second, let's not get ahead of ourselves. But you would think with our famous or infamous winters here, it would be a prime place for a data center to be built. You got to keep those things cool. We do pretty well at that game half the year.
1: Yes, we do. But they're not actually being built yet?
0: There's a couple out east, but more are being discussed. I kind of fully expect at some point more will be built. It's just a question of who's going to be more welcoming than who else is going to put their foot down and say, no, not in our county.
1: There's a lot of opposition to them all over the country.
0: That's just it.
1: The biggest one is in Utah, being built by Kevin O'Leary. It's 40,000 square feet, something like that. It's double the size of Manhattan. It's just enormous. It's going to suck up all the water from the Salt Lake and raise the temperature in Utah by like 5 degrees because of all the heat that it emits. And they just jammed it through anyway. They had public hearings where people were just going crazy saying, we don't want this. And they jammed it through anyway. So it's going to cost $9 billion. That's one of many data centers being built around the country.
0: Sucking all the water out of the Great Salt Lake. What will we call it then? Or are they going to be able to build on it now that there won't be water there?
1: That's right. We could put a data center right in the middle of the Salt Lake.
0: And then if it ever fills up again, it'll keep cool because it'll have its own water source. Oh, Lord. Jordan Goodman with Money Answers. I hadn't heard about Utah. That's fascinating because that's kind of a big lake there. So if you make that thing dry, that's going
1: to... Well, it's greatly reduced. I mean, the Salt Lake is much less than it used to be. And of course, these data centers use an enormous amount of water to cool everything. And that's what people are worried about in Utah. And they just had violent protests against it. And the commissioners, Kevin O'Leary's money, I guess, just bought them off and said, no, we're going ahead anyway, no matter what the public thinks.
0: Money talks, I guess, huh? There we go.
1: Yes.
0: Jordan, how do we get a hold of you if we want to rattle your cage or whatever?
1: They can always email me, jordan@moneyanswers.com. We just got a very volatile environment right now with what's going on in the Middle East and oil prices and the Federal Reserve. It's an interesting time, I must say.
0: And so now every election, we're going to hear that same phrase again. This is a very important election, the most important election. We're never going to get to one where they say, yeah, don't even bother. It's not that big a deal this time.
1: All of what we just talked about has political implications as well. I mean, this is not a popular war in the United States. And if we take the next step and put on ground troops, it'll be even less popular. But that could be possible. I don't see how we get Iran to change completely just by bombing them. At some point, I think we're going to have to put in troops. And this could be another quagmire. I mean, we had one in Afghanistan for 20 years and Iraq for a long time and Vietnam. This could be the next one.
0: I just heard somebody yell at their radio giggity since he said quagmire. He's not talking about the character in Family Guy, okay?
1: No, I mean, it's a huge country, 90 million people, very big, and we don't just take it over easily. It would be a whole long slog.
0: Well, going to be interesting to see how things go the next 3.5 months away from midterm election, and and before you know it, 28 will come along, and we'll be discussing presidential election possibilities.
1: President Rahm Emanuel, right?
0: Is that who it's going to be?
1: Yes, President Rahm Emanuel. Yes.
0: Okay, you heard it here first. Because I don't know anybody who's made a 2028 presidential election prediction already. So we should be way ahead of
1: the prediction markets. They can see. Well, he gave the speech in Israel last week saying, we don't support you anymore. And that was not particularly well received in Israel, but I think a lot of people at home thought that was a good idea.
0: There you have it. Well, you heard it here first, folks. Write it down. It was on July 13th, 8:29 Central Time, the first prediction anywhere in the country of the winning 2028 president. Pretty sure, anyway. It's pretty safe. I don't know how many people are going out on that limb just yet. Jordan Goodman, there you go. Thanks, Jordan. Appreciate your time, as always.
1: Glad to help. Thank you.
0: Alrighty, you take care. 8:29, and coming up, Dakota Mornings, Michael Bell, Clay and Buck, all on the way this morning, and your first shot, $1,000, right after Fox News, after 9 o'clock. Your first keyword, you'll want to go to KFYR.com. Because I would love to see you get an extra $1,000 into your hand for
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0: a nice inflation vacation.
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3: Bed Bath & Beyond declared bankruptcy and closed all their stores, including the one in North Bismarck. Their chairman of the board made a statement that they are seeking to open up stores on a managed basis, one every 6 months in targeted places throughout the country. It says, we're taking a stand because it's time for common sense. Businesses deserve the chance to succeed. 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
4: Coming up on the Dakota Farm and Ranch Report, presented by Proceed, North Dakota will have a stronger voice on the national agriculture policy scene. And for nearly 70 years, the sterile insect technique has been a key tool in protecting livestock from the New World screwworm. We'll talk about that next on the Dakota Farm and Ranch Report.
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4: Welcome back to the Dakota Farm and Ranch Report presented by Proceed. Well, the rains that have fallen in the northern plains over the last few weather systems are now bringing the humidity into the atmosphere as well, making it a very uncomfortable week here with temperatures in the hundreds. And after a little bit of a cool down later in the week, still going to be into the 90s. So keep that in mind. Keep your cattle, livestock, all your animals cool that are outside the best you can. North Dakota will have a stronger voice in national agriculture policy following the election of the North Dakota Farm Bureau President Val Wagner to the American Farm Bureau Federation Board of Directors. Wagner was selected by Midwest Farm Bureau leaders to fill a vacant seat on the AFBF board and will serve through January 2027. The appointment gives North Dakota representation at a national level as Farm Bureau develops policy priorities for farmers and ranchers across the country. Wagner says she is honored to represent North Dakota, looks forward to bringing members' concerns and ideas to the national stage while advocating for key agricultural issues. North Dakota Farm Bureau Executive Vice President Jeff Missling says that the election is a proud moment for the organization, praising Wagner's dedication to agriculture and leadership within the state's farming and ranching communities. Wagner and her husband operate a cattle ranch near Menango, raising Red Angus and Simmental cattle, while also producing corn, soybeans, alfalfa, and cover crops. She became the North Dakota Farm Bureau President in 2025 after serving in several leadership roles within the organization. Her new position with the AFBF will help ensure North Dakota farmers and ranchers have a seat at the table in shaping national agriculture policy. John Deere has reached a right-to-repair settlement with the Federal Trade Commission in five states, requiring the company to provide independent repair shops and equipment owners access to repair tools and information previously available mainly through dealers. Under the agreement, Deere must offer diagnostic tools, software programming capabilities, equipment data, technical support resources, and product improvement program information on fair and reasonable terms nationwide. Most resources must be available immediately, with additional access rolling out through the end of 2026. The support also requires Deere dealers to sell repair resources to farmers and independent shops without discrimination or retaliation. Deere will pay $1 million each to Illinois, Arizona, Minnesota, Michigan, and Wisconsin for legal costs. The FTC says the agreement strengthens farmers' ability to repair their own equipment and could help reduce repair costs. Deere says the settlement supports customers while maintaining equipment safety, productivity, and innovation. The company had neither admitted or denied the allegations in the case. For nearly 70 years now, the sterile insect technique has been a key tool in protecting livestock from the New World screwworm, using millions of sterile flies to suppress populations across North and Central America. Now, with 32 U.S. screwworm cases reported since early June, researchers are working to strengthen that defense for the future. Current sterile fly programs produce about 1 million flies each week, and a new facility in Mexico that is expected to double that capacity by the end of 2026 here. But scientists are looking for ways to make the system more efficient by producing more sterile flies, which are responsible for reducing the wild screwworm populations. Researchers at North Carolina State University are exploring genetic technologies to create stronger, more competitive sterile flies. Other teams are using artificial intelligence and RNA-based technologies to improve production and reduce costs. Meanwhile, University of Notre Dame researchers are studying a drug that targets blood-feeding insects like screwworms without harming beneficial species. Scientists say no single solution will eliminate the threat, but a combination of improved sterile insect programs and new treatment options could provide stronger protection for the livestock industry in the years ahead. And that is the latest on the Dakota Farm and Ranch Report, presented by Proceed. I'm Shannon Dean.
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7: A new study links PTSD among Ground Zero first responders with faster aging.
8: The study out of New York's Stony Brook University finding molecular changes associated with accelerated aging. Blood samples from nearly 400 Ground Zero first responders taken nearly two decades after the 9/11 attacks. More than 230 who worked at Ground Zero were diagnosed with PTSD. The study showing many of their proteins and metabolites were significantly different, especially when it came to immunity, brain function, and protection against cell damage. I'm Jennifer Polsoni.
7: Dementia costs in the U.S. are expected to surpass $800 billion this year. That's according to a study published by the Alzheimer's Association. And the costs are mostly falling on unpaid caregivers, not the government, as individuals and families bear over three times the cost versus health systems. Over 5 million Americans are living with dementia, and another 5 million are caring for them without pay. Health Update. I'm Sarah Lee Kessler.
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10: Three staccato cries of Mayday and an eyewitness report of a mid-air explosion is about all that is known this morning of the British Columbia air disaster, which yesterday claimed 52 lives.
11: I really want to know what happened, and it makes me extraordinarily angry, but it's always been a big secret.
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27: Here's your AccuWeather forecast. Sunny, breezy, and extremely hot today, smashing the record from 2003 with a high of 104. Under clear skies tonight, still warm, the low just down to 70. Mostly sunny, still quite hot on Tuesday. Breezy in the afternoon, a high of 97. Sunny, breezy, less humid, still quite hot Wednesday, but the high 99. Mostly sunny, very hot Thursday, the high of 101. With your AccuWeather forecast, I'm meteorologist Jason Caterina.
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9: K-Fire.
10: Kia has issued at least its third park outside recall for more than 460,000 vehicles due to a fire risk. It applies to certain 2020 through 2024 Telluride vehicles. According to the National Highway Traffic Safety Administration, any affected owners should take their vehicles to a Kia dealer for repairs. Along with other states across the country, new polling shows Texans are concerned about a data center boom that could affect water, electricity, and their quality of life. But their backers say those fears are unfounded.
11: The truth is, there are studies that show data centers don't drop home values. Data centers do not provide extreme noise.
10: That's former Texas GOP chair James Dickey.
11: They need to do a better job getting the truth out about the current state of affairs.
10: Kaiser nurses across the state of California saying AI and workplace monitoring are making it harder to spend enough time with patients. CalMatters reports some nurses say they face questions from management when calls run longer than 15 minutes, even when helping people in crisis. The FBI confirming millions of Americans keep losing money to cryptocurrency scams. In Texas alone, lawmakers looking to crack down on Bitcoin vending machines.
12: The victim deposits their cash into the kiosk. It is converted to crypto.
10: Adam Colby, in charge of the Financial Crimes Intelligence Center.
12: Once the funds are deposited, there is a very narrow window to find the funds and seize them back for the victim.
10: Currently, there's no real oversight over the thousands of kiosks that have been installed in convenience stores and gas stations. And she's been a doctor, a pilot, even ran for president. And now Barbie's going somewhere new. A postage stamp. Daria Albinger with details.
13: The U.S. Postal Service is partnering with Mattel on a collection of stamps featuring the iconic fashion doll through the years, dressed for 10 iconic careers from soccer player to astronaut. The release coincides with the National Barbie Doll Collectors Convention, which is now underway.
10: The Barbie Forever stamps are now available at post offices nationwide. I'm Monica Nelson with your consumer and business news.
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17: What's the doomsday clock, Josh?
19: 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It's a graphic representation of how close humanity is to self-inflicted disaster.
17: They moved the second hand on the clock forward to 89 seconds to midnight, which means it's the closest that clock has ever been to midnight since they started.
19: In 1947, when the U.S. and Russia were starting the Cold War, it was 7 minutes to midnight. We're now less than 2 minutes away from midnight. The furthest away it was from midnight was 1991, after the Soviet Union dissolved. It was all the way back from 17 minutes to midnight.
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19: All these things that have been developing for a while have been accelerated because of the threat multiplier of misinformation and disinformation and conspiracy theories.
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0: boy. K-Fire 550 and 850. Time before 9. What do you know on time today? Doesn't always happen. Happy belated birthday to Braden Widener, who turned 21 Saturday. And a happy anniversary to Mark and Bridget Widener, celebrating their 30th anniversary today. Yesterday, Rena Rustad celebrated her birthday, and Rena and Mark Rustad celebrated their anniversary. Question is, does Mark have to get two gifts, a birthday gift and an anniversary gift? Or how does that work? You guys will have to let me know about that one. And Virgil Johnson of Bismarck 29 today. Virgil, watch your mailbox or get you some Gloria jeans soon.
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3: Jeep's parent company, Stellantis, is showing more signs of reviving its business. Second quarter shipments of cars and trucks were up 10%, helped by new models. SK Hynix, the South Korean memory chip maker, jumped more than 12% in its NASDAQ debut on Friday. But today, sellers pushed the stock down more than 15% in trading in Seoul. Apple is suing artificial intelligence developer OpenAI, accusing it of stealing trade secrets to develop its own devices. The lawsuit claims OpenAI hired two former Apple employees to obtain confidential information. A spokesperson for OpenAI says it has no interest in other companies' trade secrets. Apple shares are flat. That's your Fox Business Report. I'm Jenny Cosolda. Invested in you.
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7: Paying tribute to late Senator Lindsey Graham. I'm Dave Anthony, Fox News.
8: A great person, a kind person, a very smart person.
7: And President Trump also tells Fox and Friends this morning.
8: You know, we have mostly bad politicians. We have stupid politicians all over the place. This guy was a great politician.
7: Senator Graham died Saturday night, and a report from the Washington, D.C. Medical Examiner lists a preliminary cause as a tear in the aorta as a result of heart disease.
9: He was known for his staunch support for Ukraine in its war with Russia. Senator Graham described by Ukrainian President Volodymyr Zelensky as a true defender of freedom and the values that make our world safer. The two men met just days before the South Carolina Republican's sudden passing.
7: That's Fox's Jonathan Savage. Now an update on another Republican senator who's been absent.
10: In an open letter to Kentuckians Sunday night, Senator Mitch McConnell attributing his childhood fight with polio to a fall he suffered last month that rendered the 84-year-old briefly unconscious. McConnell saying his recovery will take time and that while he won't be on the Senate floor anytime soon, he's not taking a break from Senate business.
7: That's Fox. This is Jeff Manasso. Back to President Trump. He also talked to Fox about the renewed fighting with Iran, including waves of U.S. attacks over the weekend.
8: You know, they're professional negotiators. That's all they are. I don't even call them good at it. They haven't gotten anything. They got nothing from me.
7: Iran has attacked other Gulf countries, targeting American assets there, and continues to go after ships trying to control the Strait of Hormuz.
8: So we're just going to hit them very hard. And we're going to keep the strait. And we'll probably run it. We'll become the guardian of the strait. Maybe we'll call it the guardian angel of the strait. And we should be reimbursed for that.
7: Actor Sam Neill has died, best known for his role in the Jurassic Park dinosaur movies.
11: You can't see us if we don't move.
7: He was in dozens of other movies and TV shows, nominated for Golden Globes and Emmys. Sam Neill died today in Australia at the age of 78. 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
13: From the iHeartRadio North Dakota newsroom, I'm Carrie Mack. The AI Data Center Commission is all set for its first meeting on Wednesday in Bismarck. The meeting is set for 9 a.m. at the State Capitol Building and will run until 4 p.m. It will also be live streamed to the public. There will be 6 different presentations and a comments section. The committee was formed at the end of June to provide legislators with more information on AI technology and data centers when they reconvene for potential policy changes in January. And the North Dakota Department of Transportation reported at least 2 stretches of highway bucking due to heat.
14: In fact, the highways were overstretched. The extreme summer heat can cause pavement to expand, resulting in road buckling and cracking. I-94 buckled in both directions outside Bismarck, and the similar conditions developed outside Mandan Saturday night. The Department of Transportation advises motorists these pavement upheavals can create dangerous conditions for drivers during the heat of the summer. I'm Gordon Scott.
13: And the Twins beat the Angels 4-2 yesterday. I'm Carrie Mack.
11: K-Fire. 550.
15: Something happening.
16: They were good. They were well-behaved for about a week.
17: Iran.
16: But then they start shooting at ships.
17: Will not.
18: We can play games.
17: Have.
18: I'm not sure I want to make a deal.
17: A nuclear.
18: But I just finished the job.
19: What's going?
18: A nuclear weapon. There's something wrong with these people.
20: Trying to murder the President of the United States.
18: You're cuckoo.
19: Happening.
11: What happens next?
18: It's happening.
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10: Here's your AccuWeather forecast. Sunny, breezy, and very hot today, smashing the record from 2003 with a high of 104. Under clear skies tonight, the low down to 70. Mostly sunny, still quite hot for Tuesday. Breezy, the high of 97. Sunny, breezy, less humid Wednesday, still very hot with the high of 99. Mostly sunny, extremely hot Thursday, the high back over the triple digits to 101. With your AccuWeather forecast, I'm meteorologist Jason Katarina.
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12: Good morning and welcome to Dakota Mornings. I am your host, Michael Bell, KFYR, 550 AM, 99.7 FM, joined in studio by my friend, Reese Haas, Director of Water Resources for the state of North Dakota. Good morning, Reese. Thank you for joining us this morning.
27: Good morning. Thank you for having me.
0: I like to have Reese on a regular basis because I think water's cool. And I think it's important to talk about it. And I think that one of the things that I'm most proud of is that we make water relevant here. And I'm just really proud to continually talk about the investments that we make in water, where those investments come from, oil and gas. Thank you again to the oil and gas producers here in North Dakota. But I wanted to spend a little bit of time talking about water usage here in North Dakota. And if you could just highlight, just give us like sort of volumes and usage in different industries.
2: Absolutely. First off, I totally agree.
0: Yeah,
2: water is cool. It really is the keystone to building a resilient future for our state. And that, you know, to understand that, I think you really have to go back to the history of our state. It really was a key part of founding North Dakota. North Dakota spent the last 137 years since statehood building the strongest water management policy anywhere in the country. I mean, we travel around the country, we go to these conferences, we talk to other states. They all look at North Dakota with envy, what we've been able to build here in North Dakota.
0: And doing it quietly, professionally, and without patting yourself on the back very much.
2: Absolutely. One thing about North Dakotans, we tend to be humble to a fault, and we don't brag enough.
0: That's what I'm here for.
2: Absolutely. But I'd like to walk your listeners through how our water management works in North Dakota and why it matters and why it's becoming even more important as our state's economy continues to grow. Like I said, going back to our founding fathers, when our state was first created during our constitutional convention, there was a significant debate about water and how is North Dakota going to handle water policy. Back during the constitutional convention, the director of the U.S. Geological Survey, John Wesley Powell, was quoted as saying that all other wealth falls insignificant when compared to that which comes from our water. I mean, you look at North Dakota's history, you look at our agriculture base, everything relied on water. So they enshrined in our Constitution, they took the lessons learned from what happened out east. And once they got to North Dakota, they said, no, we are going to enshrine in our Constitution. It's still there to this day that our water in North Dakota remains the property of the state, meaning it's owned collectively by every citizen of North Dakota. We all own collectively our water in North Dakota, specifically for the purpose of mining, irrigation, and manufacturing.
0: Yep.
2: So the citizens of North Dakota collectively owning our water. And it's DWR's role, Department of Water Resource. We are responsible for allocating that water for beneficial use. And the way we do that, we've adopted what we call the prior appropriation doctrine, meaning first in time, first in right. So if you are the first one to apply to put that water to beneficial use, you get a senior water right. And that means anyone else who comes after you cannot usurp your senior water right. And it is our job in state law to protect your senior water right, meaning no matter what comes in the future, if you

0: minimum flow to ensure that we're protecting everyone else. We're protecting folks' livestock uses and things like that.
1: Has there ever been a need to defend by the Department of Water Resources to defend somebody's water rights?
0: Oh, yeah, absolutely. All the time.
1: Yeah. Why don't you give us an example of that?
0: Sure. I think even just broadly, we look at other states. Okay. And North Dakota, and I know you and I have talked in the past about the state of Missouri in particular.
1: Yep.
0: Who
1: frenemies.
0: Yes. Who tends to challenge North Dakota over the years and our use of Missouri River water. I would say our use of Missouri River water in North Dakota is very responsible and is very conservative. I always use the analogy, if you take our entire state's annual use, about 350,000 acre feet in a given year, and you compare that to the flows of Missouri River through North Dakota, it's the equivalent of taking a gallon jug of water, and our entire state's annual use out of that would be less than half a spoonful.
1: That's a really important statistic. Why don't we talk about that again? When you're talking about the entire Missouri River usage for the state of North Dakota, it's the equivalent of taking a gallon jug of water and taking a spoonful out of it.
0: Half a spoonful.
1: Half a spoonful. Okay. This is really important. And we don't foresee in the future there being dramatic swings in water usage, do we? Because this is something you and your department have planned for years.
0: Absolutely. We have a solid legal framework in place. We have more data collection in our agency. We have more data than every other state agency combined.
1: Oh, okay.
0: And this is because we monitor this so closely. We have now 800 plus sensors across the state sending data back to us every 15 minutes. We're monitoring groundwater levels. We're monitoring surface flows. And we use that to determine what our water resources are doing right now. How are they reacting to existing use? And then we model out and predict going forward based on rainfall and everything where we're going to be and ensure that we have enough water for all of our uses. And I want to touch on, I mentioned that 350,000 acre feet that we use as a state in a given year, roughly. So how we measure water is important. We measure our water in acre feet. That's the scientific unit that we use. So
1: it's a scientific unit used throughout the world.
0: Yes. And when we issue our permits, it's always in acre feet. So 1 acre foot is the amount of water it would take to fill 1 acre of land with 1 foot of water. It's equivalent of about 325,851 gallons.
1: Okay.
0: Is 1 acre foot. That's our standard unit. We don't measure typically in gallons at this level. We're measuring in acre feet. You'll see it across all of our permits. When you hear water use reported in gallons, it sounds like a big, scary number. But the more scientific and accurate way that we report it is by acre feet.
1: There is probably a misunderstanding about how many gallons are in an acre foot. And that's why it's important that you use the scientific method and the underlying data in order to venture forth. And there's been a lot of concern with big water usage. And I'd just like you to put that into perspective.
0: Yeah. So acre feet is what we use. We typically don't measure in gallons. We measure in acre feet. There's a variety of uses across the state. So 350,000 acre feet in a given year, roughly.
1: Okay.
0: Missouri River, 16.7 million acre feet in an average year flow through North Dakota compared to 350,000 acre feet that our entire state uses for every use.
1: That half a spoonful is now becoming a real number.
0: Exactly. You look at groundwater, what we have for groundwater in North Dakota. Roughly 60 million acre feet are stored in our major aquifer, 60 million acre feet. But quantity is only half that story. Quality, water quality also plays a key part of that story when we talk about the ability to actually use that groundwater. So generally speaking, the shallower the aquifer, the better the water quality. And generally, the deeper the aquifer, the higher the naturally occurring salinity in that aquifer is. So there's an NDSU study that cites a threshold of 1,500 parts per million of salinity. Once you're above that threshold, below that 1,500 parts per million, it's generally considered good quality, easy to treat, you can irrigate with it, things like that. But once you start getting above that threshold, it becomes more and more difficult and expensive to treat.
1: Okay, and so when we're talking about industry, for example, let's take the Bakken, for example. The Bakken oil play generates 50-some-odd percent of, if not more, of taxes for the state. How much of that is allocated toward the water resources?

0: So the 52% of the state tax revenue is in the form of a 5% production tax and a 5% extraction tax.
1: Okay.
0: Of that 5% extraction tax, 20.5% of that stream goes into what's called the Resources Trust Fund.
1: And that Resources Trust Fund is what you guys petition for large projects.
0: Yes, that is a constitutional fund that is set aside for water.
1: And so once again, you have the oil and gas workers in North Dakota providing significant resources for things such as water projects throughout the state. And I'm not just talking about those in the western part of the state. This is throughout the entire state.
0: Exactly. I mean, look at our neighbors. South Dakota doesn't have a Resources Trust Fund.
1: Okay.
0: Montana doesn't have a Resources Trust Fund. North Dakota, like this biennium, $354 million. And OMB was projecting as of April that next biennium, $394 million available for new water projects.
1: These are incredible numbers, and I'm really glad to bring them to the fore. This is Dakota Mornings. I'm your host, Michael Bell, KFYR, 550 AM, 99.7 FM. We are joined in studio by Reese Haas, Director of Water Resources for the state of North Dakota, and we will be back after this short commercial break.
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1: Welcome back to Dakota Mornings. I am your host, Michael Bell. We are joined in studio by Reese Haas, Director of Water Resources for the state of North Dakota. We're talking to the experts here this morning about water, which we have over the past couple of years made pretty cool. I want to just get put into perspective the volume of the Missouri River. If you could give us some touch points on that, I'd appreciate it.
0: Sure. So in an average year, flowing through Bismarck and Mandan, 23,000 cubic feet per second flows.
1: Okay.
0: That's an average year. That would be the equivalent of over 1 million garden hoses all turned on the full blast at the exact same
1: See,
0: time.
1: I like that. Okay. 1 million garden hoses.
0: At the exact same time. So 23,000 cubic feet per second.
1: Okay.
0: That's an incredible amount of water. And I mentioned earlier, in an average year, that means over 16.7 million acre feet flowing through North Dakota in a given year. So groundwater, generally speaking, you know, it's a bit more difficult to use. It's a bit more difficult to permit. We have to make sure the aquifers are recharging. We can't pull out more water out of the groundwater than is being recharged. So it's a delicate balancing act. But with surface water, it's a bit easier, especially with the Missouri River. It's just by far our greatest resource in North Dakota. Over 80% of our surface water in North Dakota is in the Missouri River.
1: Okay.
0: Look at our worst drought on record. 1936, so during the Dust Bowl.
1: Yep.
0: Absolute worst drought on record. Red River that year was dry. We have pictures of people walking across it.
1: Okay.
0: Missouri River was still flowing over 13,000 CFS in that year.
1: Okay.
0: So
1: it was still pretty strong.
0: Yes. Even in our absolute worst year on record, we still had very strong flows.
1: Which was 90 years ago, and we haven't had anything close to that.
0: No.
1: In the interim.
0: Not at all, but if you listen to our state climatologist at NDSU, he predicts, like, just based on modeling and based on, you know, historical statistics, we are overdue for a drought of that scenario, which is why it's so important we're investing our oil tax revenue back into Missouri water use, which makes our state more resilient. Projects like the Red River Valley Water Supply Project, which would serve over half our state's population using Missouri River water.
1: Okay. There also, I was reading about some federal money that's coming the way of North Dakota. This is the type of, and water usage in the United States is incredibly important, but also the monitoring of it is incredibly important. This is a nod to the success of the Department of Water Resources in the state of North Dakota that they're looking to invest in North Dakota.
0: Yes, we have the Resources Trust Fund, like we mentioned previously, yep, coming from
1: oil
0: and gas tax revenue going into the Resources Trust Fund. So 350 to 400 million a biennium on average. That's what the State Water Commission uses for water supply projects, flood control projects. We have the FM diversion now because of that. Minot flood control.
1: Souris Valley, sure.
0: Exactly. The EPA funding you mentioned, that goes to DEQ. So Department of Environmental Quality manages that. And okay, they use that for sewer projects, for drinking water loans, long-term low-interest loans for our political subdivisions.
1: And this is important to note, that they're directing this money to the state of North Dakota. DEQ is administering it. That's another great entity with an eye toward the future. And you're talking about it, I think, is really important because it functions in, or it factors in, the local usage.
0: Absolutely. So you have DWR and the State Water Commission working with our oil tax revenue to provide cost share on these large water projects. You have DEQ and the Public Finance Agency working together on long-term low-interest loans for drinking water, lead service line replacements,
1: yep, which is sewer really projects. Important. And,
0: yep.
1: But what is the, where are we with regard to lead line replacements here in North Dakota?
0: A number of systems over the years have completed inventories and are working toward replacing a lot of those historic lead service lines. That is primarily through DEQ and that state revolving fund.
1: And they're looking at not just the next couple of years and replacing it. They're looking, you know, 20, 25 years down the road.
0: Yep. They have what they call an intended use plan. It's a survey of all the systems across the state. They, regularly update this, and they prioritize those projects based on need.
1: Okay. And if we're talking about a volume here, obviously lead lines, or lead replacement, is really important for drinking water. We don't have as big of a problem here in North Dakota as many other entities do throughout the country.
0: No, not at all. I mean, we have been very blessed in North Dakota on that perspective. And our great water quality in North Dakota. I mean, we have some of the cleanest air, cleanest water here in North Dakota. And
1: Southwest Water's best water around.
0: Absolutely. My friend, Commissioner James Oderman.
1: Yes. Cheers. Our water expert here at Dakota Mornings. I go to James for all the questions I have. This didn't happen by accident.
0: No, this was all by design. Water, you know, champions going back to the history of our state and throughout the last decades, building, you know, the legal framework, building the financial framework. And now here we are managing our state's water resources today with that in mind, knowing that we are managing it for a resilient future for our state.
1: One of the things that that I think about frequently is the water impact and the water need and usage for our farmers and ranchers. This becomes a priority regularly throughout the year.
0: Yes. Over half our state's water use is for irrigation.
1: Yes. Perfect.
0: Yep. And we also look at value-added agriculture. We look at ethanol. We look at soybean crushing. Water makes all of that possible.
1: And the water that's used in there is very virtually a drop in the bucket compared to what the flow-through is and the recharging here in North Dakota.
0: Oh, absolutely. You know, and the number one thing we could do for irrigation in North Dakota.
1: I guess one of the things that what I want to highlight is, you know, there's this movement throughout the United States. It hasn't impacted North Dakota yet. Now, I'd like to keep it out, but that farmers and ranchers are greedy water users. That is not the case here in North Dakota.
0: No, not at all. Once again, look at the relatively low volume of water we use in a given year compared to what we have in the state. In fact, our state contributes more than 10 times the amount of water back into the Missouri River when it's flowing through North Dakota than we actually pull out and use as a state.
1: The other thing I want, and we just have a real real short period of time here before we need to go to another break, and that is, you know, there are a lot of discussions at a very high level about redirecting potentially the Missouri River, for example, to help recharge the Colorado River. That's not something we're interested in.
0: Oh, we could talk for hours about that
1: topic. Yeah, I know. We could do an entire show on just that. But if you could give the highlights on that, I'd appreciate it.
0: Sure. Look at water security and resilience. Yep. When we talk about national security, we talk about our state's water resilience. We have managed our water very smart in North Dakota. We are not in the position that they are in.
1: For 137 years.
0: Exactly.
1: We need to go to a commercial break. This is Dakota Mornings. I am your host, Michael Bell, KFYR 550 AM, 99.7 FM. Joined in studio this morning by Reese Haas, Director of Water Resources for the state of North Dakota. We're talking about water usage. Next up, we're going to be talking more about the industry use and putting that into perspective as well. We will be back after this short commercial break.
13: 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More coming up.
8: Fox News, I'm Gianna Gelosi. The Senate coming back from recess, returning to work, but it's doing so without one of its most influential members after the sudden death of Senator Lindsey Graham from a torn aorta. President Trump remembering his political ally on Fox.
14: If I had Democrat problems, he could solve them. He was a man of all different abilities, actually, and he was a nice man. He was a great guy.
8: Grandma just returned from a trip to Ukraine. Kentucky Senator Mitch McConnell finally giving an update on his health.
15: In an open letter to Kentuckians Sunday night, Senator Mitch McConnell attributing his childhood fight with polio to a fall he suffered last month that rendered the 84-year-old briefly unconscious. McConnell saying his recovery will take time and that while he won't be on the Senate floor anytime soon, he's not taking a break from Senate business.
8: And that is Fox's Jeff Manasso reporting. America is listening.
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3: 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Here's your AccuWeather forecast. Sunny, breezy, and very hot today, smashing the record from 2003 with a high of 104. Under clear skies tonight, the low down to 70. Mostly sunny, still quite hot for Tuesday. Breezy, the high of 97. Sunny, breezy, less humid Wednesday, still very hot with the high of 99. Mostly sunny, extremely hot Thursday, the high back over the triple digits to 101. With your AccuWeather forecast, I'm meteorologist Jason Caterina.
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1: Welcome back to Dakota Mornings. I'm your host, Michael Bell, joined in studio by Reese Haas, my friend Reese Haas, Director of Water Resources here for the state of North Dakota. And I'd like to talk about the industry portion and the future industry portion of water usage in North Dakota. We've set the table on how responsible and forward-thinking the water policy is in North Dakota. But you have a lot of folks, social media, they're holding town halls, that the like, that have never once talked to you, that have never once come and asked you to explain to them water usage in North Dakota. They're taking West Virginia's water usage and applying in the data centers, for example, in West Virginia, and applying it to North Dakota, which is just incorrect.
0: Or Utah or Arizona.
1: Yeah.
0: You're absolutely right. Two topics that have been getting quite a bit of attention lately are data centers and nuclear power.
1: Yeah. And I want to talk about nuclear power too, because that's oof.
0: Absolutely. So last biennium, the legislature created a legislative committee to study the future of nuclear power in North Dakota, and they appointed me as a citizen member of that. And now they're also creating a new interim committee to study AI and data centers.
1: Yeah, and those hearings start like this week.
0: Yeah, I think on Wednesday.
1: Yeah.
0: Yes. So one thing I want people to understand first off is that DWR is not advocating for or against any particular project. That's not our job.
1: Right.
0: We just have to make sure first to understand the facts so that our decisions are made based on the best available science and the law. And two, to ensure that no matter what water user applies for a water permit, that we are not putting senior water rights of our state's water resources at risk.
1: And the characterization of this is that some rich dude can stroll into North Dakota, talk to you, glad hand with you, get a water permit, and drain Lake Sakakawea.
0: Yeah, my response to that, is when we hear that, my first response is I think that's an intellectually lazy argument.
1: Yep. Intellectually dishonest. That's how we characterize those things here.
0: It cannot be backed up with empirical evidence. It couldn't be further from the truth. I will say that our team at DWR, made up of incredible professionals, they go to work every day for the citizens of North Dakota. We certainly don't work in state government for the salary. I'll tell you that. We're here because we're passionate about public service. We work for our families, for our neighbors, for our friends, for the citizens of North Dakota. They are our boss. Going to work every day, dedicated to our mission, even when our staff don't always get the recognition they deserve, that's what public service is all about.
1: And you take this very seriously. One of the reasons why I like having you on so frequently is because you are an expert. But most importantly, you can explain this somewhat complicated issue in very easy to understand terms to where even I get it.
0: Well, I always tell our staff, it's our job also to be transparent with the citizens of North Dakota. And I don't see us as being transparent if we're using a lot of industry jargon. And we're communicating about very technical issues, right? And if we can't communicate those technical issues in a way that's understandable, then we're not being transparent.
1: Okay, so data centers in North Dakota, and I'm less concerned about Utah, Montana, West Virginia. I am strictly concerned with North Dakota. Data centers in North Dakota are not going to be or cause a strain on water here in North Dakota.
0: Everything we've used to evaluate water use on data centers and nuclear power plants and everything I'll discuss today, it all comes from publicly available data and it comes from research. It's scientific data. We've relied on the scientific literature. We've relied on credible sources like the U.S. Geological Survey, Department of Energy, EERC, university research, peer-reviewed academic literature. It's all based in scientific fact. So I'll start with data centers. One of the biggest single biggest misconceptions out there is that one of the biggest misconceptions is that all data centers require large volumes of water, and their use is often, once again, reported in gallons to make it sound like a big scary number, but the reality couldn't be further from the truth. It depends. There's a variety of factors that impact it. First off, it depends on what cooling technology is used. So closed loop, for example, is the most efficient. It depends on the climate.
1: And those are the ones that are being used here in North Dakota or speculated to be used.
0: Exactly. So a closed loop system, you can view it like the radiator in your vehicle. Mm-hmm. Most of us don't ever think about, recharging. Every now and then, you have to recharge it. But once it's filled up, you almost never think about it again. Very efficient. It also depends on the climate of the locale where it's built. Obviously, in cooler climates like North Dakota, we don't require as much cooling as the desert in Arizona would or Utah.
1: Kick the door open, Jed.
0: Exactly. It depends on server density, the size of the facility, obviously. And it depends on how the electricity needed to power the facility is produced.
1: One of the things that I find most deplorable about those who are parading in the opposition, performative opposition to data centers, is the use of terms such as hyperscale and things like that to designate a massive system that will consume millions of gallons of water. That is flat out not true. These are and have been throughout the country for decades. And as you characterize it here in North Dakota, it's like your car radiator.
0: Exactly. What we're seeing in North Dakota for interest from data centers are primarily closed loop systems. Mm-hmm. I don't recall any others that are proposing anything, vastly different than that. And put that in perspective, what we're seeing in annual volumes reported from closed loop systems. And like I said, there's all these different factors. But the range we're seeing at volumes reported for a year for direct use, somewhere between 5 acre feet in a year and 11,000 acre feet is like the worst case scenario we found on record. But for a closed loop, between 5 acre feet and 112 acre feet.
1: Yeah, again, we're back to that teaspoon analogy.
0: Right.
1: And I appreciate that. So there is a purposeful misperception or a misunderstanding, a purposeful misunderstanding on behalf of those opposed to data centers that are centering it on water. And none of these people other than the companies have come talk to you.
0: Yes. And really to understand this as well, it's also important to understand there's a difference also between consumptive and non-consumptive use.
1: Okay, here we go.
0: All right. Yeah. So this is key because what you hear often reported, these big scary numbers reported in gallons, is often including both consumptive and non-consumptive use, and there's a difference.
1: Okay.
0: So let's start with consumptive use. This is the volume of water that is, you know, used and it's not readily available for reuse. Roughly 8% of a data center's water footprint is a consumptive use. A non-consumptive use is water that's temporarily used, but it's eventually put back into the system. So, for example, here, a power plant that pulls water from the river, uses it in its cooling system, mm-hmm. and most of that water is eventually discharged back into the river after its cleanup, after it meets all of its DEQ requirements. It's put back into the river and is now immediately available for future use, so it's not permanently taken from the system. That's roughly 91% of a data center's water footprint is a non-consumptive use.
1: Okay, and so when you're talking about the recycling of the water, there are very stringent guidelines. If you're going to put that water back out for public use, there are really stringent requirements by the DEQ.
0: Exactly.
1: That's the State Department of Environmental Quality.
0: Yep, my friend Dave Glott over there, yep, they Dave handle Glott that side of it.
1: Job. Yep.
0: By the way, most of a data center's water footprint doesn't even show up in its direct cooling use. It's an indirect at the power plant needed to generate the electricity. And most of that power plant, by the way, is a non-consumptive use.
1: And this goes back to the mining, agriculture, and industry. This is the mining aspect of it.
0: Yes, exactly. And I have some specific examples to share.
1: Let's hit it.
0: All right. Data centers we're seeing in North Dakota, like I said, are almost all proposing this closed-loop type system. This is the newest technology. Think of it, we mentioned like the radiator in your car, occasional recharge. We talked about the specific examples we're seeing between 5 and 112 acre feet in a given year for that closed loop system. So put that in comparison to a few other consumptive uses that we see across North Dakota. An average frac job, 34 acre feet per frac job.
1: Okay.
0: The average power plant or ethanol plant in North Dakota is about 1,200 acre feet in a given year. The city of Grand Forks has a permit with us for over 20,000 acre feet in a given year compared to a data center between 5 and 112 acre feet in a given year.
1: And this, these numbers are based on decades of empirical data.
0: Yes, we look at scientifically backed data. We looked at what's reported nationwide.
1: Peer-reviewed, which is really critically important.
0: Absolutely. The newer technologies, these closed-loop systems, are much more efficient than the older technologies. And we talked through all of the variables that make data centers in North Dakota not needing a lot of this water like you're seeing in Utah or Arizona.
1: Sure. And one of the things is, you know, this back to this, like somebody's going to come in, shake your hand, ask for a million gallons of water a day. That is not true because you don't have the authority to give that type of permit, nor does the governor.
0: No, we cannot impact a senior right in North Dakota. So right. No one is going to come here and drain our rivers. That's just not possible. It's not going to happen. In fact, I've asked our staff to model because we have to plan ahead for this.
1: Yep.
0: So I asked our staff to model, okay, first off, we want to look at the absolute worst case scenario. What would the worst case scenario look like? So first, we looked at, you know, the thirstiest data center we can find on record.
1: Which was probably built in like 1974.
0: From the deserts in Arizona, exactly.
1: Yeah.
0: Next, we modeled what that would look like. The worst case scenario, least water efficient technology. What would that look like if we put that in North Dakota and we pulled from the Missouri River during our worst drought on record in 1936?
1: Yeah, the confluence of...
0: Yes.
1: Fantastic events.
0: Yeah, exactly. So we're looking at our worst drought on record with the absolute worst case scenario, the worst data center on record during our worst drought on record. And you know what the results showed?
1: Tell me.
0: That even under this absolute worst case scenario, during our worst drought, that one facility would still only have used less than 0.15% of the annual flows in the river during that worst drought on record.
1: 0.15. That is an incredible number, because that character, that puts it in the same realm as, for example, a golf course.
0: Yeah, exactly.
1: And so when you're talking about it, again, you know, this isn't a situation where anybody has the individual right to hand out a permit. That is a flat out a lie. When you're talking about the collaboration of, you know, DEQ, Dave Clawdick, DEQ, yourself, you're part of the governor's cabinet. He's ultimately making these decisions, but he doesn't have the ability constitutionally to just give out this permit.
0: Like I said, we have a very robust law and framework for water law in North Dakota. At times, like I said, we are accused of being too conservative. Hey, you're not giving out enough water permits.
1: Sure.
0: Well, we have to be conservative because we have to ensure that we have enough water for our future needs and that we're not negatively impacting anyone who already has a water right. In fact, when we issue a permit, we give notice to everyone within a mile. And we give notice to municipal water supplies within 10 miles and anyone can comment. And even outside of that notice, anyone can come and comment one of our permits. If they comment, that they're now a party on record and we're required to respond to each and every one of those comments. And we use scientific data to back up every response that we use. And we do take that into consideration. There have been cases where we've used public comment to make a decision on a permit.
1: Well, that's an important note. Let's move to small modular reactors. Let's talk about the nuclear for a second.
0: Absolutely. First off, let's be clear. There are no known plans by anyone to actually build or develop nuclear power in North Dakota.
1: That's a really important point.
0: Absolutely. This was just the foresight by the legislature to say, hey, we've got a plan ahead for this.
1: As opposed to putting a moratorium on it, they said, let's find out what's out there.
0: Exactly. Knowing that no one's necessarily planning for this or planning to actually build it, we are planning as a state ahead. We're being proactive to make sure we're ready if it ever is proposed. So that's the point of the nuclear energy study this interim.
1: We need to go to a commercial break. This is Dakota Mornings. I am your host, Michael Bell, KFYR 550 AM, 99.7 FM. We are an iHeartMedia production, and we are joined in studio by Reese Haas, Director of Water Resources for the state of North Dakota. When we come back, we're going to continue talking about the nuclear aspect and the legislative subcommittee tasked with unfurling some of this.
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1: 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I am your host, Michael Bell, KFYR 550 AM, 99.7 FM. We are an iHeartMedia production. We are joined in studio by Reese Haas, Director of Water Resources for the state of North Dakota, and we were talking about nuclear. So I want to give you a lot of runway on this.
0: Sure. So in your last segment, we talked about we're just planning for this. No one is necessarily proposing a plan to build nuclear. And even if they were, it would take over a decade for a project sponsor to plan and permit something like that. But we as a state are just trying to be proactive and making sure.
1: And as I characterized, instead of putting, you know, blanket moratoriums, mm-hmm. which says we're not open for business, the legislature has taken it under consideration, and they want to be, as you characterized it, they want to plan for it.
0: Yep, exactly. So like I mentioned, I am a citizen member of their legislative committee to study. Just knowing that nuclear energy is very water intensive.
1: Yes.
0: In fact,
1: smart choice for a citizen.
0: In fact, if you look at our water or our energy portfolio as a state, it is more water intensive than anything else we have as a state in our energy portfolio today.
1: Okay.
0: And just here are some examples. An average nuclear plant, when looking at nationwide averages, consumes roughly 500 gallons per megawatt hour. So that would be over the course of a year for a 200 megawatt plant. 2,400 acre feet in a given year.
1: Yeah, that's...
0: So 2,400 acre feet. That nationwide...
1: And you don't want to shut that down. You don't want to get midway through and be like, we got a little bit of a problem with the water.
0: Because
1: when you're talking about spent nuclear fuel...
0: Exactly. The absolute last thing you want to do, especially in a drought scenario, is shut off the water supply to a nuclear power plant. Right. So that's so important that you plan ahead for that. Compare that to the nationwide average for coal. That is about 400 gallons per megawatt hour, which would be about 1,900 acre feet in a given year, which, by the way, in North Dakota, our lignite power plants are much more
1: efficient
0: than even the nationwide average for coal. Here in North Dakota, what we're seeing for our average power plant is roughly 1,200 acre feet in a given year. So, and much higher megawatt hours than what you're seeing for the nationwide average as well. On top
1: again,
0: of that.
1: Back to that half a spoonful out of a gallon bottle kind of thing.
0: Which... our entire state's use, yes, including everything.
1: Yeah.
0: So when we started this study, I made the comment that an average nuclear power plant, you know, if you have about the size of Coal Creek Station,
1: sure,
0: would use more water in 1 year than the entire Southwest Pipeline Project.
1: Okay.
0: So very important for us to plan ahead for that.
1: Yeah.
0: So several weeks ago, I was quoted in the North Dakota Monitor that I was saying that, you know, when you look at statewide, all of our water resources across the state, the Missouri River has by far the best potential. If our state ever goes this path and ever decides to develop a nuclear power plant, the Missouri River is your option.
1: How would that, does that mean that that a nuclear facility, whether it's a small modular reactor or a bigger full-blown business company size, would need to be situated next to the river, or is there a space and time continuum there?
0: Yeah, in my opinion, obviously, first off, it's variable, just like the data center discussion, sure, yep. Depending on the size and the cooling technology. There's so many factors at play here, how water intensive it's going to be. But yes, in my opinion, their scenario really needs to be looking at the Missouri River as their source. And of course, the farther away you get, it just means more infrastructure you're going to have to put in.
1: Yeah. And so, you know, part of this examination, and you're only about halfway through the examination of it, is that correct?
0: I'd say about three-fourths through.
1: Okay.
0: I think we may have one more committee meeting before the end of the biennium.
1: Okay. And when you're talking about something like a nuclear facility, this is, you know, in an abundance of planning.
0: Oh, absolutely. Our groundwater in North Dakota, largely spoken for, you know, primarily irrigation, municipal, rural water supply. Missouri River really is our best available water in this scenario.
1: Okay. And this isn't one of those situations where the combination of, say, a data center and a nuclear facility, even if it's a small modular reactor, it's not going to be draining these resources because they don't have the prior right.
0: Exactly. So I would say the key takeaways are, first off, our existing water law in North Dakota, very robust. It protects our senior water rights.
1: And I would say it's a step beyond robust. It's a very active century code in this arena.
0: Exactly. Other states, like I said, are very jealous of us because they haven't necessarily managed their water like we have in North Dakota. And we are in the best position, I would argue, in the country when we look at long-term water resilience because of how careful we are when we issue our water permits.
1: And I would characterize it as one of the best positions in the world. I mean, if you look at the Middle East, if you look at Europe, they're on the struggle bus right now.
0: Exactly. Water security is national security. I mean, look at what we have in North Dakota. We have the Grand Forks Air Force Base, we have Minot Air Force Base, we have the Cavalier Space Force Base. They all need water. Yep. We look at our robust energy industry. We have the lowest cost of electricity anywhere in the nation, thanks in large part to water. Yep. Cheap, abundant water makes that possible. Look at our oil and gas industry. They need cheap, abundant water in order to produce the oil, which in turn provides more funding for more water supply projects across the state.
1: Yep. And then when you talk about agriculture usage, these are some really, really refined areas and professional operations.
0: Absolutely.
1: Reese Haas, Director of Water Resources for the state of North Dakota, thank you so much for joining us this morning.
0: Thank you.
1: This is Dakota Mornings. I am your host, Michael Bell, KFYR 550 AM, 99.7 FM. 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And next up, Governor Kelly Armstrong.
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26: I'm Dave Anthony, Fox News. President Trump posted that on Truth Social, adding it will remain open. And he wrote, we are reinstating the Iranian blockade around their ports. This after telling Fox and Friends this morning.
27: We hit them very hard last night. Every time they send a drone, we hit them very hard. But we had a deal. What nobody knows, we had a deal. It was a done deal. And then they broke it. They always break it.
26: Those latest U.S. military attacks came after Iran hit another ship in the strait, and Iran's hitting other targets, too.
28: Iran has been striking back by firing on its neighbors. Oman, Bahrain, Jordan, and Kuwait all took fire. The Kuwaitis say they had border crossings and even an oil rig that was struck. Now, Iran says they were not aiming at their neighboring countries. Rather, they were aiming at places where U.S. personnel and weapons are based.
26: Fox's Mike Tobin in Tel Aviv. President Trump also paid tribute on Fox to late Senator Lindsey Graham, saying we lost a great person.
27: You know, we have mostly bad politicians. We have stupid politicians all over the place. This guy was a great politician. Mm-hmm. He really got it. And he was a nice guy.
26: And in a new Truth Social post minutes ago, the president recommended Lindsey Graham's sister Darlene replace her brother in the Senate to finish Graham's term that ends in January. We'll find out later today if that's who South Carolina's Republican Governor Henry McMaster picks when he makes the appointment. And Republican Senate Leader John Thune just told Fox,
29: I'm still in a state of shock. I can't imagine this place without Lindsey. I can't imagine the world writ large without Lindsey.
30: When the Senate meets today, it's customary to drape a black cloth over
3: 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Now they also place a bouquet of flowers on the desk.
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3: Graham visited Ukraine before he died. That's where he promised support for a bill to penalize Russia. Lawmakers iced the bill for months. It's unclear if Graham's death helps or hurts efforts to pass it.
4: The 71-year-old died suddenly Saturday night. 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
20: From the IR Radio North Dakota Newsroom, I'm Rob Dawson. The entire state is under an extreme heat warning. KFYR-TV expects the high temperature to be 103 degrees in Bismarck, and it could be triple digits in many other spots. The National Weather Service says heat index values could be as high as 110. This is all related to a heat dome affecting the upper Midwest and Rocky Mountain region. There won't be much relief from the heat for the next 2 days, with high temps expected to be in the upper 90s. It might be a good day to hit the water, and it was definitely a good day Friday for an angler in Jamestown.
21: Very fishy. In fact, 27 inches worth of rare golden walleye that Ethan Bear caught after about 6 hours of fishing Friday afternoon in eastern North Dakota. Bear says he made the catch in about 20 feet of water using a Northland jig topped with a worm, but that's all he's saying, declining to reveal the exact location of the lake, citing a desire to protect the fishery. I'm Gordon Scott.
20: Twins beat the Angels 4-2 yesterday. I'm Rob Dawson.
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30: This was your week. Balligan's red card.
31: They made the right decision.
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30: Iran broke the ceasefire.
31: This scum.
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2: Here's your AccuWeather forecast. Sunny, breezy, and very hot today, smashing the record from 2003 with a high of 104. Under clear skies tonight, the low down to 70. Mostly sunny, still quite hot for Tuesday. Breezy, the high of 97. Sunny, breezy, less humid Wednesday, still very hot with the high of 99. Mostly sunny, extremely hot Thursday, the high back over the triple digits to 101. With your AccuWeather forecast, I'm meteorologist Jason Caterina.
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8: Welcome back to Dakota Mornings. I am your host, Michael Bell. We are joined on the phone by Governor Kelly Armstrong. Kelly, good morning. Thank you for taking the time to join us this morning.
9: Thanks for having me.
8: Is there anything you can do, like executive order or anything, to dial down the heat a little bit?
9: I wish I could. If I could get rid of some heat in North Dakota and some water in Northeast North Dakota, I think I'd, if I was capable of doing those things, I think I would probably be on Poly Market a lot more.
8: That's fair. That's perfectly fair. But speaking of which, I mean, water in the Northeast, that's, you had a significant cabinet meeting, last week, talking about your goal to reduce the budget, throughout your entire administration. I like to characterize this as reprioritizing as opposed to budget cuts. Can you talk to that a little bit?
9: Yeah. I mean, one of the dirty secrets in North Dakota budgeting, and it's happened since I was in the Senate, since I was here in 2013 in the state Senate, is we use a lot of one-time money for ongoing expenses. So over the, and I mean, rightfully so. I mean, there's been so much growth, 20% in the last 20 years and all of that. But eventually we have to level off the spending, and more importantly, we have to right size how we view like general fund expenses and general fund revenues, because we do a lot of things that should be general fund funding through like SIF and one-time funding. And the problem with that is we are so heavily reliant on oil prices that when that money goes away, there's real structural weaknesses in our long-term budgeting.
8: Sure.
9: That and the fact that we just can't grow government 8-10% biennium over biennium. I mean, the last budget was $20 billion in the state of North Dakota. So we have to figure out how to get our general fund revenue and our general fund expenses back in sync. And the only way I know how to do that in a responsible manner is to start now, so we can do it over the course of two or three bienniums and get to where we need to be in what I think will be a volatile energy market.
8: And right-sizing government is something that you were focused on the campaign trail, is something you were focused on in Washington, D.C. I like to characterize this as reducing not only the size of government, but the scope of government, more importantly. And that's something that you have a very, very high tune for.
9: Yeah, I tell them we can do less things and do them better.
8: Yeah.
9: And I really mean that. I mean, I think that part of the problem is, you know, when you have wage growth that we've had all across the state of North Dakota, that fits in. And I think it's important. Two things that kind of have really preached to the cabinet and kind of anybody who will listen is no new full-time employees, because we have to take care of the ones we have. They will get their costs to continue. I mean, healthcare costs are going up. We do, you know, every 2 years there is a raise built in for state employees. There should be. So that's why I don't want any new FTEs, because I want to make sure we can take care of the people that already work for us. And then I'd really like to take a 2 years off of new big capital projects. We have some in the pipe already that are going to have to be a part of the equation. But we've done a really good job over the last 20 years of using revenue that's come in strategically for capital improvements. And now it's time to really reset and go back and deal with deferred maintenance and take care of the things that we already have.
8: One of the importance of deferred maintenance is, as you are all too aware, it creeps up on you relatively quickly and then can consume large budgets. This trimming the size and scope of government here in North Dakota is an important acknowledgement of that.
9: Yeah, and we have to deliver the services that North Dakotans have come to expect without continuing to have 10% growth year over year, whether it's higher ed, whether it's health and human services.

0: The Bakken and the Three Forks are mature, and we spend a lot of time talking about enhanced oil recovery, and we're excited about it, but that doesn't mean we have proved up that it exists in a way that replaces the initial production from the Bakken and the Three Forks. And until we do, I think it would, quite honestly, Michael, I think it'd be a dereliction of my duty if I just assumed it was going to happen.
1: Sure. And that's not your nature either. You are what I consider a very activist governor and someone who sees a problem and wants to fix it, you know, almost immediately.
0: Well, the solution, if we don't do this now and things are, you know, not as great as we would like them to be 6 years from now, then you're talking austerity measures. And I don't think anybody wants North. I'm not talking austerity measures now. We're not in a bad budget position. We're just not. It's actually gotten better with oil and gas prices over the last 2 or 3 months. But that doesn't change the structural, what I would consider weaknesses or risks in our budgeting process, and we're going to do what we can to alleviate those risks.
1: And you're starting this. You've been out in front on this for months now. What are the mechanics of this? You go to the legislature in January, and you deliver a budget that you believe is right sized, and then it's incumbent upon the legislature to work within that framework.
0: No. I wish that was the case. The answer is we spend as much time as we can putting the most reasonable budget we believe possible. And we do a budget presentation, and then the legislative bodies who are elected to do this work go do the work. They don't have to listen to a thing I tell them. They just don't. I hope they do. We will do the same thing we always do, which is communicate with the legislature about why we did this, why we think it's the right approach. But I can give them guidance, and they can choose to follow it. They can choose to completely ignore it. They can choose to do whatever they want. And I think that's an important distinction because, contrary to popular beliefs, maybe with certain people, I actually like the legislative process. I've served in two legislative bodies. I understand that legislators are closer to the people they represent than I am in the governor's office. And our job is to give them as much detailed information and data as possible. And then our job is to persuade. And it's their job to craft the budgets.
1: And I'm really glad that you took the opportunity to clarify that, because that's one of the things that your cabinet is really good at, is communicating with the legislature for their priorities and going out and getting the votes.
0: Yeah, but they don't work for me. They work for the people that elected them, and I will never forget that. And they know that as well. So it's all part of the process. It's changed over time. The legislature starts with their base budget from last year. They don't start with the governor's budget. And that's fine. That was a fight a little bit in the last administration with the legislature. It's a little like a baseball swing, Michael.
1: Sure.
0: I don't care where they start. I care where they finish. You could have an open stance. You could have a closed stance. Your hands can be high. Your hands can be back. I don't care where we start. I just care where we get to the sweet spot when we're making contact.
1: Yeah. And that's a really important analogy. And I appreciate that analogy. You look forward to the interaction and the communication with not only leadership of the legislature, but also the rank and file and the members and the new members as well.
0: Yeah, and Senator Beckendall's been in the legislature since I was in the state senate. I mean, Judy Lee and Matt Ruby, you know, over at HHS, they have ideas and priorities as well. And, you know, not all of it. This doesn't mean we're not going to spend any money on different things and new things. It just means we're going to try. I mean, it's not like every idea is a bad idea. We're not saying no to everything. We're saying, let's hold off on FTEs.
1: Yep.
0: Let's see if we can run the government with the number we currently have. Let's not have any new multi-$100 million capital projects, and let's deal with the things we have, and let's figure out if we can curb the growth in agency budgets as we move forward. And I think those are reasonable, responsible, conservative goals.
1: And I think so. I tend to agree with you on the conservative aspect of it. It's really important to understand that doing more with less is always advisable and always a pursuit of conservative economic deliverance. And so, and let's transition this to rural health care funding, rural health care spending, that has been stood up.

0: HHS has done a commendable job in doing that. Where are we on some of those projects, and what are we looking forward to?
1: Well, I guess we'll talk about it after the break.
0: We will. This is Dakota Mornings. I'm your host, Michael Bell, KFYR 550 AM, 99.7 FM. We are joined on the phone by Governor Kelly Armstrong. And when we come back, we're going to talk about some of the rural funding measures and some of the implementations of those measures that have been put in by the Department of Health and Human Services here in the state of North Dakota.
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15: 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Dakota Mornings with Michael Bell is brought to you by North Dakota's Touchstone Energy Cooperatives, the power of human connections. 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
0: Welcome back to Dakota Mornings. I am your host, Michael Bell, joined on the phone by Governor Kelly Armstrong. Kelly, before we went to break, we were talking about these rural transformation dollars and the spend there. Can you give us an update on how things are going and what we can look forward to?
1: Yeah, I mean, I think the first answer is that was we were talking about communication and cooperation with the legislature. We were able to start this process, I think, as quickly as any state in the country, and we had to call a special session to do it. We had four policy bills and one appropriations bill that allowed us to start down this process. And I think that the people over at HHS, Pat Traynor, Emily O'Brien, Connor Swanson in my office, and everybody else who's engaged in this has really taken it and moved forward and really, really listened to how Dr. Oz and the federal government wants this approach. And basically it's, again, no new buildings, no new infrastructure.
0: Right.
1: We're not using federal funding that will, you know, this is a lot of money, but it's a finite amount of money. So we're not interested in standing up programs that will become the state's responsibility when this federal money comes away. But we can use it for modernizing equipment, think telehealth, think emergency medical services. We can use it to try and figure out how we can utilize North Dakota's existing infrastructure to deliver healthcare in rural areas better than we have in the past. Because I actually think in our ecosystem, rural healthcare has changed, quite frankly, to the negative more in the last 30 years than maybe just about anywhere else. The days of that little walk-in clinic in a small town with two doctors and two nurses just don't really exist anymore in healthcare. So we got to figure out how we can bring that to Mott or to Hillsboro or to New Salem in a way that allows those communities to grow.
0: That is, to be sure, the state of North Dakota is going to spend that money appropriately because it's a laser-like focus between you, between your Department of Health and Human Services, the legislature, and the folks with oversight of that. How much of your day is spent talking to folks about this?
1: I usually get updates from the HHS team. They're in charge of implementation. It's a very important facet of what we do in this office, but it's also the definition of hire smart people and let them go deploy the decision making, because, you know, it's talking with the locals. Then it's talking with maybe their liaison at the local level to the state. Then it's talking to the state. Then it's talking to the feds. And then usually that answer isn't 100% yes right away. So once
0: right.
1: you get an answer from the feds, you got to go back and reevaluate or change a couple things and make sure that it qualifies for the program. You throw the governor's office into the middle of that and you just slow it down because, I mean, they put some pretty restrictive timelines on when this money has to be appropriated or when this money has to be, designated and then when it has to be appropriated. So we need to make sure that we are doing two things. One, moving fast enough to deploy it in the time frame that the feds are asked for, but two, make sure we're doing it responsibly.
0: Okay, so we're at the part of the program now where I get to ask you what the coolest thing you did in the last week was.
1: My daughter brought home a new puppy last night, so yeah. That was fun.
0: What's the puppy's name, and what kind of dog is it?
1: It is a Spanish pointing dog. It's the same as my last one who died very unexpectedly through just kind of a bad luck trouble medical condition. And her name is Maddie. I name all my dogs after movie criminals that get away with it because I'm a former criminal defense attorney. And this is Matilda from The Professional. So we call her Maddie.
0: That's awesome. And so she just arrived last night.
1: Yeah, so we're about 15 hours into her. Everybody's in love with her. My kids get mad because dogs really like me, so they have done everything they can to make sure that the dogs like them, which I'm okay with because that means they get the feeding and the yard cleanup, and we'll see how long all that lasts.
0: Yeah, well, it usually falls to you anyway, so that works out just fine. I characterize this as we just got a new cat. You get the opportunity to get a new dog. I get an opportunity to get a new cat, but cats for some reason.
1: I'm my version better.
0: Yeah, I like your version better too because I'm not a huge cat fan, but these cats seem to freaking love me.
1: Yeah, well, I don't mind cats. I would just rather have a dog. One, I've never seen a cat retrieve a rooster.
0: Yeah, well, that's a very good point. Although I would like to see that. That would be kind of fun. Now, what are you looking forward to coming up in the next couple of weeks?
1: Oh, we got lots going on. My son's got baseball. You know, we're getting to the end of the season, so it's getting to be tournament time. We've got a Republican Governors Association meeting at the end of this week and get to hang out with some of my colleagues from across the country. And then, you know, we got to pick a new member of the State Board of Higher Ed. We got judicial interviews. Cody Schultz moved over from Parks and Rec over to DOCR, so we have a new cabinet position to fill. Dave Glott required a DEQ, so we have another new cabinet position to fill. So we got a lot going on. All of it's fun, and it's getting ready to walk into, you know, another legislative session.
0: Let's talk about this, the Republican Governors Association meeting. These are really important gatherings because this is where you guys get to share best practices on everything from a conservative philosophy.
1: Yeah, I mean, they're fantastic, and obviously North Dakota is a little bit of an odd duck. We don't have a governor's election this year. The vast majority of states do their governor's election in the off-presidential year, so we got a lot of people running for re-election. We got a lot of open seats, so there's a good combination of policy and politics as we go through this process, and it's just good to sit around and talk to other, you know, like Greg Gianforte, the governor of Montana, is the head of RGA. He was my mentor when I was in Congress, so he's become a close personal friend, obviously next-door neighbor to the West. And it's just it's a good time to get together and hear what everybody else is doing in their states to get their citizens a better product from their state governments.
0: We just had a passing of Senator Lindsey Graham. You worked with him some during your time in Washington. I know you put out a statement yesterday. That's it. This is a loss.
1: Yeah, say whatever you want. And, you know, when you're in the middle of pretty much every consequential fight, at least in the foreign policy space for your entire career, you have plenty of detractors. But, I mean, 30-year Air Force veteran, been in the Senate for a long time. You know, it's not a retirement. It's a sudden death. And we just pray for his family and the people closest to him because it just sucks.
0: Yeah, it does. It was one of the things that I never had the opportunity to interact with Lindsey Graham, whether when he was in the House or when he was in the Senate. But he was a force of nature in the foreign policy arena.
1: One of the funniest humans you will ever meet.
0: Is that right?
1: At least in politics. Just hilarious. Great sense of humor. Always took the job seriously, never took himself too seriously.
0: Governor Kelly Armstrong, thank you so much for taking the time to join us this morning.
1: Thanks, Michael.
0: This is Dakota Mornings. I am your host, Michael Bell, KFYR 550 AM 99.7 FM. We will be back after this short commercial break.
15: 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More coming up.
8: Fox News, I'm Therese Crowley. President Trump speaking on the passing of his great friend in the Senate, Lindsey Graham, with news on the Strait of Hormuz. The U.S. is restoring the Iran blockade after a fourth round of CENTCOM strikes on Iran coastal radar boats, drones, and missiles.
16: We're going to keep the strait, and we'll probably run it. We'll become the guardian of the strait. Maybe we'll call it the guardian angel of the strait. And we should be reimbursed for that. When we do that, we're going to be reimbursed because the other nations are very wealthy. They're on our side.
8: Also telling Fox and Friends, Senator Graham was good at politics and had fun doing it. Cause of death, a tear in the aorta hours after return from Ukraine, and called President Trump to work on the Save America Act. Israel TV reports an Iran plot to assassinate President Trump in Turkey at the NATO summit, prompting that last-minute change of air.
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28: 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Those men, trusted educators, football coaches, and twins, are now facing more than 50 charges related to alleged child sex abuse. So why did it take so long? This is a story about a group of women who say they survived the abuse, who took matters into their own hands and are still fighting for the girls they used to be.
32: 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No one ever came forward.
28: They're telling their story in a new season of Dig, coming soon from the Kentucky Center for Investigative Reporting.
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34: Here's your AccuWeather forecast. Sunny, breezy, and very hot today, smashing the record from 2003 with a high of 104. Under clear skies tonight, the low down to 70. Mostly sunny, still quite hot for Tuesday. Breezy, the high of 97. Sunny, breezy, less humid Wednesday, still very hot with the high of 99. Mostly sunny, extremely hot Thursday, the high back over the triple digits to 101. With your AccuWeather forecast, I'm meteorologist Jason Caterina.
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0: Welcome back to Dakota Mornings. I am your host, Michael Bell, KFYR, 550 AM, 99.7 FM. We're going to have Jill Weiss from Cottonwood Bluegrass join us here in a couple of minutes. She's cutting some ads, but talking about a really cool event. This is like the 24th annual or something crazy like that. Bluegrass Goes Pink at Cross Ranch State Park, Saturday, July 25th at 7 p.m. Tickets are $10, under 16 free. This is really, really, this is a really, really great opportunity, not only to hear some great bluegrass music, but also to help, you know, 100% of the proceeds goes to the, I just lost it here. Goes to the Bismarck Cancer Center Foundation. These people are doing incredible work. And, you know, with these types of events, this gives the Bismarck Cancer Center Foundation the opportunity to really, to grow their presence and to continue the mission, that they have here in Bismarck, which we cannot say enough good things about the Bismarck Cancer Center Foundation and the great work that they do. That's it. We're going to wait until, so Jill's going to come in here any minute here. She's going to come in here. It's awesome. How she comes blowing through, like a gale force wind. It's really impressive, really incredible. I look forward to it every time. But, in the interim, I want to talk for a second about, absences, like those from, Senator Mitch McConnell, those from Tom Keene, the representative from New Jersey. This on the heels of the passing of Senator Lindsey Graham this past week, which was a tragedy. It happened very, very quickly. But I want to talk about these absences, and there are a number of other folks, but I'm going to focus on, Senator Mitch McConnell's, and I'm going to focus on Representative Tom Keene, from New Jersey. Senator Mitch McConnell's from, Kentucky. I don't believe that if you take, for example, Representative Tom Keene, he was gone for 117 days. He missed hundreds of votes. And it was all shrouded in darkness. There was virtually no transparency on why he was absent. There was a lot of speculation, but there was no communication with the general public, with his constituents. And I find this to be deeply troubling, from this perspective. When he came back and he attributed his absences to a mental health crisis that he had. Understandable. We are, you know, massive supporters of mental health awareness, of taking care of yourself. However, you don't get to keep that under wraps, when you put your name on a ballot. When you run for office and you win, you have a higher obligation of transparency and accessibility than me, for example, or somebody else, for example. When you run for office, you have a higher bogey to hit. And that transparency is critically important. And so I don't want to do the pile on that, you know, that Representative Keene was gone. What I am most notably concerned about and deeply bothered by is the fact that there was no communication that he was undergoing a mental health crisis. And that is an important component to your service in the United States Congress. He had an obligation, whether it was him, whether it was his staff or whomever it was, but somebody needed to come clean with his constituents as to why he was absent. And I'm going to transition this to Senator Fetterman from Pennsylvania. He had a, right after he started, he had a mental health crisis, which he went and took care of and was upfront about it right away. His staff came out and said that he was undergoing a mental health crisis. They would appreciate support and prayers and also some privacy. Now, I understand that, but Senator Fetterman understood the fundamentals of when you put your name on a ballot, you are held to a higher standard as far as transparency is concerned. Now, I'm not concerned about our federal delegation, for example, or anybody in our state legislature or state being this lack of transparency, because this is something that is not, would not happen here in North Dakota because of the transparency and accessibility of our federal delegation and our statewide elected officials, as well as our legislature. I am concerned about, say, for example, Senator Mitch McConnell from Kentucky and his medical intervention is necessitating a lengthy hospital stay, where you had a number of folks from Scott Jennings at CNN to other folks in the Senate saying that they had spoken with him for 20 minutes. Now, over and above the fact that all four people that claimed to have spoken with him all said the same thing, that they'd spoken with him for 20 minutes, that hiding the ball on where he even was at the time is not acceptable. And the people of Kentucky need to demand more. The people of New Jersey need to demand more. They need to demand what we here in North Dakota would demand, which is transparency, accessibility, and a real true acknowledgement that when you put your name on a ballot and you were elected by the people, that's a special trust that requires a leveling of with your constituents. Now I understand that the families want to keep it as private as possible. I understand that there's a healthcare issue involved and there are some HIPAA regulations surrounding that and who can talk about what and how. I understand all that, but there has to be a plan in place for this eventuality. And it's clear that in the case of Senator Mitch McConnell, in the case of Representative Tom Keen, there was not a plan in place to deal with something like this. And that's part of the reason why I want to highlight this, because the people of Tom Keene's district in New Jersey and the people of Senator Mitch McConnell's state, the state of Kentucky, they deserve better. They deserve full transparency. And again, I understand that the mental health aspect is scary with regards to Representative Tom Keene. I understand that there was a lot of fear in his mind, and I get that, and I feel for him deeply, but he doesn't get to pick and choose what he conveys to his people. For example, his social media accounts were operating as if he were in town and voting, and he missed 117 days. Now, not all of those were days when the Congress was in session, but certainly the bulk of those were days when Congress was in session. And he owes it to his constituents on the front end to explain and talk about why he is undertaking this effort, because it's an awareness issue as well, that it affects everybody. And, you know, in the case of Senator Fetterman, he addressed it on the front end, he addressed it in the middle, and he addressed it on the back end. That's the type of transparency that we're looking for. That's the type of accessibility that when you put your name on a ballot, you have to adhere to. And I just want to differentiate between, say, somebody in your local community that has a mental health crisis and undergoes hospital intervention for a period of time, and someone who puts their name on a ballot for election and is continuing to run for re-election. They get to hold that standard to them very clearly, and they get to hold them up to a different standard when you put your name on a ballot. And I'm just about done with this, and thank God I am, because Jill Weiss just walked in the room. She's here. She's giving me a hug.
1: Oh, there you go.
0: Jill, I was just talking about, welcome to Dakota Mornings. Thank you for taking the time. You have somebody else with you here. But
1: I have my daughter from Warrenton, Virginia.
0: There you go. We were just talking about, I spent a lot of time in Warrenton,
1: That's
0: Virginia.
1: That's what I told horse
0: country,
1: her.
0: Horse country, yes. I'm not a horse person, just so we're clear.
1: Okay.
0: Bluegrass goes pink. Once again, we get to talk about this.
1: Heck yeah, we're going to go pink on Saturday, July 25th over at the Cross Ranch State Park.
0: This is a unique opportunity to get to see Cottonwood Bluegrass Band.
1: Sure do.
0: And I was talking about all the proceeds go to...
1: You know, it goes to our foundation at the Bismarck Cancer Center, but more importantly, it goes right into the hands of our patients. And I think that's what I love most about this fundraiser is a patient might not have the best insurance or no insurance, and they maybe have throat cancer, for example, and they need like a liquid narcotic or, you know, something for pain. And so then my boss will get it approved through the foundation, and they will get a prescription. And, you know, what I like about that is it goes, we're raising money that I see go right into my patient's hands. And then they get a free massage. When they're having radiation, they get free massages twice a week. Plus, their caregiver gets one on Wednesdays.
0: Aha. That's what I love about is the caregivers. The Bismarck Cancer Center Foundation is just an incredible organization here. We've talked about it a lot.
1: Yes, yes.
0: The specificity with which you guys deal with these people who are they're having some of their worst days.
1: They are having their worst days, but you can't be around a more friendly, loving, caring group. Everybody, all the staff at the Cancer Center are just absolutely incredible. And you know, the other thing, I really can't believe I get to work there because they're all super smart.
0: Yeah.
1: They're really, I mean, you got people that are called physicists and dosimetrists, like, these people are really, really, really smart and really awesome and loving and caring. And You know, the other thing, we have those 24 apartments that are right around on 8th Street there. And so you're driving in from, I don't know, Tioga or somewhere in the state, and you will stay at our apartments for, I think they charge $20 a night if you can. And it's fully furnished. And then it's really fun because throughout the year they'll say, oh, we need a microwave, or we need some lamps, or, you know, some bedding or whatever. And everybody pulls in and brings things in, and it's really fun. They have nutritional support while they're going through this. And Jen, our social worker, she's a survivor as well. She's like our social worker emotional support person. And she's been there. And Courtney, our massage therapist, she's had cancer twice herself. And so she, a little thing about her, she's the Mandan High School boys basketball cheerleader advisor.
0: Okay.
1: So she's a cheerleader.
0: Yeah, she is.
1: She was for the Braves.
0: Echoes throughout her entire
1: life,
0: does. I'm
1: sure. It does. She's the cheerleader. Like, I envision her coming down the hall with pom-poms even, and she'll get a patient, and they get off the table of having radiation, and they're going with Courtney, and they're going to have a massage. And here's the thing. I've been there over 20 years now, and I used to ask patients, would you like one massage a week or two? No, I don't need a massage. I'm not going to do that. And I don't even ask them now. I just sign them up, and we like have them on the calendar, and Courtney grabs them, and they don't really have a chance to say no, and they come out of that little 10-minute massage with the biggest smile. They've never had a massage.
0: Sure. Yeah.
1: And I love that part. The event is on Saturday the 25th. We start in the morning at 8 o'clock. We have a registration for the fun 10K fun walk run. You competitive runners, we're not going to put a bib on you, and we're not going to time you, and we don't care, and you're not getting a medal. You're going to get a bottle of water and maybe a half a banana and a granola bar or something. It's a fun walk run. We really specify that. And we have kids in strollers, kids riding bikes, dogs on a leash, and the dogs get their own water bowl.
0: See, that's perfect.
1: Yes.
0: And one of the things that I love about this is all geared toward joy.
1: It is.
0: Joy.
1: It is.
0: As an example is, you know, what you guys do at the foundation every day.
1: Every day. And we remember people every year.
0: Sure.
1: And that's our shirt, you know, is we put our friends and family members. And every year, I wish one year we would not have a name. You know, I wish it was like, oh, we don't have anybody this year, you know.
0: That'd be great.
1: I wish nobody died, but when they do, we honor them and we remember them in just the most fun way. And it's very pink because my sister died of breast cancer, but it's all cancers, and it's a great math. All the money in comes right out. And all the Washburn churches and the ambulance are involved as well.
0: We need to go to a commercial break. This is Dakota Mornings. I'm your host, Michael Bell, KFYR 550 AM, 99.7 FM. 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Cottonwood Bluegrass, we're talking about Bluegrass Goes Pink, July 25th.
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0: Dakota Mornings. I am your host, Michael Bell. We are joined in studio by Jill Weiss. Bluegrass Goes Pink. Let's talk about some of your sponsors here. These are the people that really make it happen.
1: Anybody who does an event, puts on an event involved, knows you cannot do it without sponsors. They're such a big part. One of our sponsors is Rainbow Energy. Yeah, my husband worked. Yes, you know that. And Great River Energy. My husband retired out of there about 7 years ago.
0: Okay.
1: So Great River was always on board. And then when Rainbow, you know, came on board, they've been on like not a problem. They've been on board and we are so happy to have them. Steve Isles is with the Aspen Group Realty Group in Bismarck here, and he and I went to high school together. And
0: is that right?
1: Yeah, okay. We might have kissed one time. I don't know. I got to check with him. I think we did. I don't know. Anyway,
0: your daughter's in the studio and she's blushing.
1: Yeah, I know. She's watching. And then we have H.A. Thompson and Sons, and Mark and Claudia have been longtime friends. They were good friends of my sister Barb, who died of cancer 24 years ago now. And so they came on board because they knew Barb and they wanted to help. And, you know, sponsorship helps pay for all the shirts and the tank tops for the run and the bottled water. A lot of it's donated. The dog bowls from Amazon and, you know, all the hats and all the swag that we have. And that is so important. And marketing, you know, to get on the air and have some ads and stuff, too. So it really helps to have
0: it's
1: all
0: those
1: folks.
0: It's free
1: to come
0: on Dakota Mornings, which has to be nice.
1: It's free to come on here, but we do support and buy an ad.
0: Yes,
1: so
0: do.
1: We do. But, yeah, and then the Washburn Ambulance helps a lot as well. All of the churches in Washburn. So let's talk about the menu.
0: Yeah.
1: So at 5:30 on the 25th of July, the Catholics will be grilling the hot dogs and the hamburgers.
0: Perfectly.
1: Amazing. And they do they have a team like no other. And then the Methodists will have the cut up watermelon. The Baptists are going to do chips this year. And then the Lutherans, let's talk about the baked beans.
0: Yeah.
1: Could you even believe those last year? Brenda Inkenbauer from Washburn made the baked beans. Now, I guess it's the...
0: She has a special recipe.
1: Well, I guess it's the Lutheran church lady's recipe, but for some reason, and we were going crazy over them before we played music, and she even gave us like a little Cool Whip container to put in the motorhome after the show, because we were freaking out. They were so good. And so the Lutheran ladies, they're going to be bringing the baked beans, and Journey Church will be handing out the bottled water, and again, the ambulance will be handing out cupcakes and pink lemonade. So it's a real community event. You know, there's folks in our town who've had cancer, and sadly we had to remember them, you know, over the years as well. But I love how our community comes out, and every year different folks are on like the circle. Oh, it's my turn to serve this year. And it's amazing how many folks from Washburn have really not spent time at Cross Ranch.
0: Okay.
1: You know, it's always in your backyard where you don't go to things.
0: Yeah, that's right.
1: And they absolutely love it out there. And
0: it is beautiful. I mean, the scenery is just incredible.
1: Yes, the scenery.
0: There's nothing like waking up in the morning, having a cup of coffee, and taking a look at that valley.
1: It is beautiful. And the walk run is really fun because you're running along the trails right on the river. Mm-hmm. And it's so stunning. So if you're a runner and you want to like make sure you have a fast time, forget that morning. Turn your watch off or whatever you keep track of, because right, Ash? Because it's so beautiful, and it doesn't matter how fast you go because you're not going to win anything.
0: Right.
1: We're not getting, you know, just like a banana or something.
0: Yeah,
1: you know?
0: Which is great. I mean, sometimes even half a banana.
1: Half a banana. We cut them in half. Yeah. So anyway, but the math is very easy because all the proceeds do go right to the foundation, which goes into the hands of our patients. I'm not a big research person. I'm interested in it. I know there's studies going on all over the world, and I'm happy for those people. You know, my classmate Chuck Murray's a big researcher with hearts, mm-hmm. you know, and all that's cool. But I like this because it goes to the people I know, and it affects them. You know, they get a gas card when they start treatment. You know, and handing that gas card over to them, I think they're actually kind of stunned. And I think some people who even maybe have more money than some are so stunned because, well, I didn't want to take it, Jill. And I said, no, you have cancer and we're going to hand you this. We want you to use this.
0: We're going to take care of you.
1: And we're raising money for you. So, yeah, it works out really good for
0: them. Bismarck Cancer Center Foundation, incredible organization. Jill Weiss, Cottonwood Bluegrass.
1: Yeah.
0: Bluegrass Goes Pink, July 25th. Thank you so much for taking the time
1: to join
0: us.
1: Yeah, thanks.
0: It's
1: good to see you guys.
0: This is Dakota Mornings. I am your host, Michael Bell, KFYR 550 AM, 99.7 FM, and we are a wrap for today.
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19: Senate succession. Elisa Brady, Fox News. After the sudden passing of longtime South Carolina Senator Lindsey Graham, President Trump is recommending Graham's sister be appointed to finish his term, which ends in January. South Carolina Governor Henry McMaster will announce his choice later today.
20: Darlene Graham Nordone was largely raised by her brother after their parents died while both children were young, and she remained a constant presence in his life, often appearing at campaign events. A special election is set for next month to pick a new Republican nominee. Graham was running for re-election. The governor has indicated he'll fill the vacancy with a caretaker and not someone seeking the full term in November's midterm elections.
19: Fox's Jared Halpern at the White House. President Trump, among many, paying tribute to Graham, who died over the weekend, calling him a great, kind, and smart person. Senate Majority Leader John Thune telling Fox,
21: I can't imagine this place without Lindsey. I can't imagine the world writ large without Lindsey for the incredible impact that he had on so many levels.
19: Democratic Senator Richard Blumenthal says the Senate should pass a Russia sanctions bill spearheaded by Senator Graham.
22: Because he was an unswerving, relentless, tireless advocate for Ukraine's freedom. He saw that America's national security interest was at stake.
19: Blumenthal also offering reassurance to the Ukrainian-American community that support for Ukraine will not fade away. The U.S. and Iran accusing each other of ceasefire violations after trading more strikes over attacks on commercial ships. President Trump telling Fox,
23: we're going to keep the straight
2: and we'll probably run it, will become the guardian of the strait. Maybe we'll call it the guardian angel of the strait.
19: Also saying the U.S. should be reimbursed for security efforts in the Strait of Hormuz after insisting Iran will not be allowed to charge tolls for passage. The president also says the U.S. is reinstating a naval blockade of Iranian shipping in the strait. 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
23: From the iHeartRadio North Dakota Newsroom, I'm Carrie Mack. The AI Data Center Commission is all set for its first meeting on Wednesday in Bismarck. The meeting is set for 9 a.m. at the State Capitol Building and will run until 4 p.m. It will also be live streamed to the public. There will be 6 different presentations and a comments section. The committee was formed at the end of June to provide legislators with more information on AI technology and data centers when they reconvene for potential policy changes in January. And the North Dakota Department of Transportation reported at least 2 stretches of highway bucking due to heat.
24: In fact, the highways were overstretched. The extreme summer heat can cause pavement to expand, resulting in road buckling and cracking. I-94 buckled in both directions outside Bismarck, and the similar conditions developed outside Mandan Saturday night. The Department of Transportation advises motorists these pavement upheavals can create dangerous conditions for drivers during the heat of the summer. I'm Gordon Scott.
23: And the Twins beat the Angels 4-2 yesterday. I'm Carrie Mack.
4: K-Fire, your news authority.
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27: Here's your AccuWeather forecast. Sunny, breezy, and very hot today, smashing the record from 2003 with a high of 104. Under clear skies tonight, the low down to 70. Mostly sunny, still quite hot for Tuesday. Breezy, the high of 97. Sunny, breezy, less humid Wednesday, still very hot with the high of 99. Mostly sunny, extremely hot Thursday, the high back over the triple digits to 101. With your AccuWeather forecast, I'm meteorologist Jason Katarina.
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0: Welcome back in, Clay and Buck. We're going to get some of your calls, 800-282-2882. I do want to update you as well on what's going on in the Strait of Hormuz. Trump says the U.S. Navy is reinstating the blockade as there has been more battle missiles being exchanged between Iran and United States interests in the Middle East. And he says that they are going to put a 20% tax on goods being shipped in the Strait of Hormuz as well. This is basically Trump saying to Iran, hey, you haven't been able to control all of the interest inside of your country, and you have elements of, it appears, the IRGC, which are more radical, that have decided they're going to fire on ships. And if there's going to be a danger to ships, we are going to take over full transit of everything going on in the Strait of Hormuz. And we are going, as a fee for being required to do this, we're going to start to extract a fee on all shipments that are going through here. I'll tell you what I think the consequences are that will be. We'll also talk about everything surrounding Senator Lindsey Graham's passing and what it means going forward, as there are a ton of significant implications in a closely divided Senate now that he has unexpectedly passed. Also, should mention, and I think I did off the top, but if I did not, that Mitch McConnell has finally provided, crazily, what looks like a proof of life photo as he posed with a photograph of a front page of a sports section newspaper to prove that he is okay. Look, I want to tell you, it's 25th anniversary of Tunnel to Towers, and they are planning right now in the midst of a Steel Across America tour. This Friday, it'll be in Seattle at the ballpark where the Seattle Mariners play, available to be seen by all the public. It includes authentic steel beams from the World Trade Center. In honor of the 343 members of the NYFD who made the ultimate sacrifice on 9/11, the foundation is delivering 343 mortgage-free homes to heroes and their families, while also encouraging everyone to become better informed about the 9/11 Institute. 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
4: Hey, good morning, everybody. Over the weekend, the weather forecast kind of stayed the hot and dry that we were seeing before that got this grain rally started, and confirmed now for the next 8 to 14 days. Looks like we're going to have more high temps and low rain chances out in the Corn Belt. So that has corn higher, beans higher, sharply higher overnight. Gave back a little bit of that rally, but we'll start with the wheat. Kansas, September down 6 cents, 669. September, Chicago down 1 at 639. On the Minneapolis spring wheat, September down 2.25 at 650. On to the corn, September's up 4 cents, 4.5 at 444. December up 5.5 at 466.5. On to the beans, August up 8 cents, 11.99 at 3/4. November's up 8 at 11.98. Bean oil up quite a bit today, up $2.50, 72.92. Bean meal unchanged at 325.70 at canola, up $8 at 785.80. Over to the cattle. The feeder cattle index up today $2.10 at 372.52. We keep bouncing between 370 and 373. Choice on box beef, choice down 259, and select down just 34 cents. Live cattle for August up 37 cents, 235.57. December's up a dollar, 231.30. Feeders for August up 205 at 356.65. November's up 92 cents at 344.95. Into the crude oil side, we're up $3.70 a barrel at 75.11 right now. Dollar index up 21 cents, 101.02, and Bitcoin down $1,600, 62,330. 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
8: Here's what you've made popular by getting your stream on. 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That's followed by Cape Fear on Apple TV. The second season of The Agency on Paramount Plus holds the 8th spot. Debuting at 7, the new emotional drama, The 5-Star Weekend, starring Jennifer Garner on Peacock. With From on MGM Plus holding at 6. The new Harlan Coben mystery, I Will Find You, on Netflix remains at 5. And the final season of The Bear on FX on Hulu slips back to 4. House of the Dragon on HBO Max roars into the top 3. Season 3 of Silo on Apple TV holds on to number 2. And once again, Widow's Bay on Apple TV is on top, your number 1 streamed show.
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0: want to put the North Dakota State Fair app in your phone before you head over. And another former U Mary baseball player, a first-round Major League Baseball draft pick, Carter Beck, taken by the Atlanta Braves in the 26th overall pick. He played his freshman year at U Mary, earned 2024 Northern Sun Freshman of the Year honors. He transferred to Indiana State University for the last two seasons, leading the Missouri Valley Conference in runs and RBIs while winning the league's Joe Carter Player of the Year award. Beck is the third former U Mary player to be selected in the Major League Baseball draft. 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
0: 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Travel and weather together. Well, if we're going to flirt with or get into triple digits this week, we may not have heard the last of a road buckling. Not only Interstate 94, east of Bismarck and west, of Mandan over the weekend, but part of 85 also had that same fate. Downtown Main Avenue in Bismarck, the road construction project at its halfway point, they moved the no parking signs to the other side of the street. Vehicle travel lane switched to the opposite side of the street compared to where they've been the past month or so. By the way, free parking for the first 2 hours in the third and main parking ramp, as well as the parkade on 6th Street.
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6: Here's your AccuWeather forecast. Sunny, breezy, and very hot today, smashing the record from 2003 with a high of 104. Under clear skies tonight, the low down to 70. Mostly sunny, still quite hot for Tuesday. Breezy, the high of 97. Sunny, breezy, less humid Wednesday, still very hot with the high of 99. Mostly sunny, extremely hot Thursday, the high back over the triple digits to 101. With your AccuWeather forecast, I'm meteorologist Jason Caterina.
0: Sunset in Bismarck at 9:35. Tomorrow morning sunrise 6:03. The record yesterday was 105. We got to 103, so we didn't break the record, but today's record's 100. Looks like we're going to be breaking that one. Williston is sitting at 88 right now. Dickinson, 93. Minot, 90. Garrison, 88. Southwind, 9 to the eastern end of Lake Skokwea. Headinger, 94. Jamestown, 90. Devil's Lake at 88, Southwind 18, gusting to 25, Grand Forks 92, Fargo 91, and in Bismarck, a southwind at 16. Pressure's falling at 29.99, relative humidity 39%, dew point 65, sunshine 93. 12:19, KFIRE Radio News Lunchtime Report. In the next 20 minutes, Trent Luce, Loose Tales, Eugene Grainer, Heartland Investor Services, Inside the Numbers, Fox News commentary, a Fox Sports update, and your Dakota Farm and Ranch report.
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1: 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Might there be some new rules? 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
1: Welcome back to the Dakota Farm and Ranch Report, presented by ProSeed. Well, recent rains have improved some soil moisture conditions across parts of the Northern Plains, so did bring some areas drought relief, but the benefits have been uneven, to say the least, across the region. Now, attention turning as a significant heat wave has built and is across our area right now. Into early this next week here, temperatures forecasted to run well above normal, while some moderation is expected later in the week. Warmer than average conditions are likely to continue, precipitation chances remaining limited. Crops and forage stands could face some increasing stress from the heat, the dry weather, as it takes hold. With a daughter out in Billings, Montana, temperatures in the hundreds out that way. Sun down in Colorado over the weekend, temperatures in the upper 90s. And us dealing with the summer heat here in North Dakota, it is warm most everywhere. Well, livestock producers know that summer heat does mean different things, and it has settled into North Dakota. Now producers are reminded to take steps to protect cattle and other animals that are outside from the heat stress. High temperatures, especially when combined with humidity, with that moisture we've had, that has now supplemented humidity, and that can quickly impact animal health, performance, and the overall well-being. North Dakota State University Extension specialists recommend closely monitoring weather forecasts using tools and humidity, temperature humidity index, and cattle comfort index through the North Dakota Agricultural Weather Network to track heat stress and the risk levels with it. NDSU ruminant system specialist Rachel Gibbs says that the importance of a reliable supply of clean water is critical, as livestock may require up to twice their normal water intake during the hot weather. Producers should check tanks, troughs, and water systems regularly to ensure adequate flow for the livestock present. Providing shade if you can and maintaining good airflow can also help keep animals comfortable. Now, fly control is important because insect pressure often causes livestock to bunch together. That increases body heat. NDSU veterinarian Dr. Jake Galbraith recommends avoiding handling, processing, and transporting livestock during extreme heat whenever possible. If work must be done, should take place early in the morning. Producers also say watch for signs of heat stress, including heavy panting, drooling, lethargy, and rapid breathing, and contact a veterinarian if symptoms do develop. The Conservation Reserve Program has long helped protect environmentally sensitive land, but cattle producers are pushing for changes that would allow more managed grazing on CRP acres while maintaining conservation benefits. Iowa cattleman Shane Weiss says that the CRP has been an important part of his family's Hereford operation for decades, providing conservation value and additional source of income. He believes properly managed grazing could improve grassland health and create more forage opportunities for producers. The Conservation Reserve Program, established in 1985 to reduce soil erosion and improve water quality and wildlife habitat. Now, today, enrollment is capped at 27 million acres, with nearly 1.5 million of those acres scheduled to expire at the end of September. Several cattlemen's associations from several states have plans to bring a proposal to the National Cattlemen's Beef Association that would make CRP acres more accessible for livestock grazing. Supporters say the change could help expand pasture availability, assist young producers, and support the growth of the U.S. cow herd. Conservation groups, including Ducks Unlimited, say well-managed grazing can both benefit livestock and wildlife habitat. Supporters stress that any changes would include management plans to protect soil, grasslands, and wildlife while creating new opportunities for cattle producers. That is the latest on the Dakota Farm and Ranch Report, presented by ProSeed. I'm Shannon Dean.
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16: Number one, Jannik Sinner won the Wimbledon title in four sets, beating number two Alexander Zverev. In golf, Tom Kim took the Scottish Open by two strokes. WNBA's late game had Indiana dominating at Las Vegas, 109-75 the final. FIFA says it will look at the World Cup field being expanded from 48 to 64 teams in the future. The World Cup semis start Tuesday afternoon. Major League Baseball is on All-Star break. Fox TV will carry the All-Star game Tuesday night from Philadelphia, and the Phillies' own Christopher Sanchez will start the All-Star Classic for the National League. Toronto's Dylan Cease will start for the AL. San Diego held on to beat Toronto 5-4 after two runs in the bottom of the eighth. San Francisco with two in the eighth beat Colorado 3-1. Arizona swept the Dodgers in LA 5-3 Sunday's final, and Boston won its ninth in a row, a 3-2 10-inning win at the Mets.
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17: News. I'm Chris Foster. President Trump says a blockade of Iranian ships is back on, and the U.S. will charge cargo ships for safe passage through the Strait of Hormuz.
18: The president posted that the U.S. is now going to be known as the guardian of the Hormuz Strait and charge 20% of all cargo shipped as reimbursement for providing security. Now, Iran has made it clear that they're going to fight that.
17: Fox's Mike Tobin. The president suggesting Lindsey Graham's sister Darlene to fill the seat left open by his death until the winner of the November election is sworn in. Republicans will have to replace Graham on that ballot.
19: Flags here at the White House have been lowered to half staff, and President Trump posted on Truth Social saying to honor the life of Senator Lindsey Graham, he is ordering that all American flags across the country be lowered to half staff.
17: Fox's Alex Hogan. One person is reported to have been killed in a shooting involving federal immigration agents in Biddeford, Maine. 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
20: Lara Trump reacts to Graham Plattner dropping out of the Maine Senate race.
23: 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We've known who Graham Plattner is for a long time, whether the Reddit posts, the multiple abuse allegations from multiple women, or, I don't know, a Nazi tattoo. We've known that he's been a bad candidate from the beginning and pretty clearly a bad guy, but the Democrat Party was willing to look the other way and tell Americans and Maine voters they should look the other way, all because they want so desperately to retain power and regain power. And I think that's what people need to start paying attention to. How can you possibly trust a party that is basically willing to lie to you and tell you that this guy is okay?
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24: 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Back to Clay and Buck after 1. 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All on the way today here. And your next shot at $1,000. Inflation vacation coming up after Fox News after 1 o'clock. Stay close. 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
25: And good afternoon, everyone. Grain futures, we are mixed. We are higher on the corn and the wheat, on the corn and soybeans. While the wheat market is struggling after the recent strength that they had received, the Kerch Bridge area, the passway through the Azov Sea, still restricted, but movement is not a concern at the moment, it seems, because first off, the Russian grain harvest is just getting underway. The wheat is not being loaded at this time and being headed straight into the area for exit. And so with that, they've got a week to 10 days to let this all resolve, with Ukraine launching many strikes onto ships that try to go into the Azov Sea. Sea and come towards the Kerch Bridge. And so this is causing selling in the wheat for today while corn and soybeans are higher. You know, a threatening forecast is in place, mostly for the Western Corn Belt. The Eastern Corn Belt is fine, and Iowa has a good charge of moisture, so many think that this heat this week can be somewhat avoided during pollination. But something to kind of keep in mind, as you know, the USDA does count its roosters before the eggs are hatched. So since they can do that, we can go look at the cracked eggs. Well, last week's report from the USDA showed old crop carryout getting lowered by 125 million bushels. Of course, that went straight over into new crop because they increased feeding. You know, these big, heavy steers we have out there, they go through a lot of groceries when they get that last extra 150 pounds of overweight feeding. As that burned our corn usage down, burned corn. I'm getting that wrong, but nonetheless, you know what I'm getting at. We're going through more corn. And the USDA has failed to acknowledge our strong export pace, that they're going to have to likely increase exports by another 50 million bushels. That means our carryout goes down by a like amount. And they're starting out our new crop demand by a laughable lower 350 million bushels. Why and how? Corn is still cheap. We're the prominent provider of corn to the world, especially Mexico. Why would they do that? Other than to keep us from panicking, because the carryout is probably a lot lower for new crop than what we're willing to admit. Currently stands at 1.79 billion bushels. We could easily be 1.5 billion bushels real fast. And keep in mind, last year's record crop that we believe is 186.7 bushels to the acre. If you take last year out, your 10-year average is something like 174.8 bushels to the acre. If you leave it in, our 10-year average is 176 bushels to acre. So how does the USDA get 183 bushels for trend line yield? Well, it's a plot. You put it on the chart, and we've been very aggressively higher every year because of agronomics, genetics, management had kept us on a fast track to the upside, which we couldn't do for 9 years. And then last year we did beat trend line, and now this year trend line's 183. But what if North Dakota, South Dakota, Western Minnesota, Western Iowa, Nebraska come up short here on big yields, because last year it was a cool, wet summer. We're not in the Western Plains. That could easily tug us down to 181 bushel to the average national yield, which, by the way, would be a problem, because then it would definitely carry our put the end carry out probably in that 1.5 billion bushel area. Well, what does that mean? That means new crop corn at $5 a bushel. That's why we're higher today and not too far away from that. Just keep in mind, June 30th, they were trading new crop corn at 425. Well, now here's December corn today, up 3.25, 464 and a quarter. High was 469 and a half overnight. The 200-day moving average up near 466 and a half. So a close above that would definitely be technically a positive on the charts if that can occur. So we'll see where we're at when we get there. Also, bear in mind, Europe burnt up. They're going to be buying corn from us. That's going to be in our future here in the not-too-distant timeline. So currently, corn, September up 2.5 cents, 442. December up 3.25, 464 and a quarter. Soybeans have been over $12 last night and today, because soybean oil is exploding, well over $71 on a December contract. Crude oil up over $5 a barrel, as President Trump has become the guardian of the Strait of Hormuz now. Concerns that there's going to be issues with Iran getting more aggressive now, and the fight is on over there. So the beans are being supported by that soybean oil as well, up $2.35 a pound on the December contract, 71.33. This has November beans at 11.98, up 7.25. The August beans are up 8.75 cents at $12.5. Wheat, softer. We're down 5 cents on September, 6.35 1/4. Kansas, September off 10 cents, 6.66 1/4. Wheat for Minneapolis, September unchanged, 652 1/2. December unchanged, 674 1/4, as we cook the wheat at a not a very good time. Over in the livestock futures, we're getting a bounce today. We have seen an improvement in the cash outlook. The feeder index up $2.10 at 372.52, but the choice box beef off 259, select down 34 cents. The board has August cattle. If we close down on the day, it'll be 11 lower closes in a row. 235.12 last down, just 7 cents, while October's up 57 cents. 231.17, December up 65 cents, 230.17. 92. Feeder cattle, August, up $1.07, $355.67, but that is $3 off the high of the day. September silver up 92 cents, $351.95. October up 60 cents, $357.95. Not a good showing in this cattle market, given the decline that they've seen. Bounces just don't seem to amount to much. On the feeder, on the hog futures, August contract down 85 cents, 98.15. October off 82 cents, 84.25. Gold and silver sharply lower as the dollar's back over 101. We're at 101.06, up 30 cents. That puts gold August down $108 an ounce, $4,005. Silver September down $2.23, $57.93. Crude oil on the highs of the day, up $5.18 a barrel, $76.59. This has taken out last week's high. Gasoline for August up 15 cents a gallon, $3.13.5. Diesel fuel up 25¾ cents. We're at $3.81¼. 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
24: Good day to everyone from KISS Livestock Auction Mandan. 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The test for feeder cattle will resume in October. Good straight cows, 210 to 240. High yield cows, $1.90 to $2. Medium yield cows, $1.70 to $1.80. Low yield cows, $1.50 to $1.60. Heiferettes, $2.50 to $3.25. High yield bulls, $2.20 to $2.40. Medium yield bulls, $1.90 to $2.10. Low yield bulls, $1.60 $1.75 to $1.85. 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
7: You know the concept of living the American dream? I don't think it's gone. In any way, shape, or form, I do not believe it's gone. I do believe, though, that fewer American families and citizens are seeking it. Consequently, others are stepping up to the plate. And it's not just in the United States of America. Today, we're checking in with Damian Buckley from New Zealand. The folks immigrating into New Zealand, Australia, the United States, from India, are filling the void. What do we think about that? What do we do about that? We'll get to Damian in a moment. First, I want to remind you about the most tender beef on the planet. It is certified Piedmontese, 100% sired by the Piedmontese bulls. Every single calf tested to verify that the tenderness gene is present. 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Damian Buckley checking in from New Zealand on this immigrant issue.
8: We had Prime Minister Modi arrive for 24 hours. You'll have seen him. He's from India. He flew to Australia first, and then he came here overnight to cement a free trade agreement that we now have with India. All the politicians were all in unison that this free trade agreement is probably the best thing since sliced bread. I do read that one of our parties, New Zealand First, with Winston Peters, who has been the Deputy Prime Minister, has pushed back and his party has not supported the pushing through of the FTA because they reckon that there are significant downsides to it. But we will wait and see. However, he arrived and the entire community of Auckland, I think there's a lot of votes, fairly substantial immigration policy from India now, which we do. They're becoming predominant in our healthcare sector and working on our farms. For this to work and for it to be pushed through, Modi decided it would be best to come here directly. And this morning on the radio, I heard them, everybody saying it was, I think they said he was something like, it was a cross between a Baptist preacher and Winston Churchill. So Church of England.
7: You just said something that I found very interesting. You said the best thing since sliced bread. You know the history of sliced bread?
8: No. No.
7: It came from Chillicothe, Missouri in the 1920s. And here I have a friend in New Zealand who's quoting to me the best thing since sliced bread. How did that happen?
8: I don't know how that happens. We all use each other's phrases. What was the story to do? Why it's the best thing? Because suddenly every piece was uniform in size and there was less wastage? Or,
7: you know, everybody would just, they would pull bread, they would break bread, and then this guy found a way to slice bread so that it was even, it was already sliced in the package, and it was the best thing since sliced bread, so you didn't have to break bread. But if you look at the break bread concept, it's spiritual to begin with. So why did we ever move away from breaking bread? And how do these things travel around the world? Thank you, Damian. Loose tails, be gentle, stay firm.
9: July gives you 31 days to try 9 different hot dogs at Scotty's.
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31: Here's your AccuWeather forecast. Sunny, breezy, and very hot today, smashing the record from 2003 with a high of 104. Under clear skies tonight, the low down to 70. Mostly sunny, still quite hot for Tuesday. Breezy, the high of 97. Sunny, breezy, less humid Wednesday, still very hot with the high of 99. Mostly sunny, extremely hot Thursday, the high back over the triple digits to 101. With your AccuWeather forecast, I'm meteorologist Jason Caterina.
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9: Protests erupt in Maine. I'm Lisa Brady, Fox News. Chance of get ICE off our streets after possible federal involvement in a deadly shooting earlier today.
10: The shooting happened in the town of Biddeford, about 15 miles southwest of Portland. As officials investigate, Project Relief, a group that advocates for immigrant rights, posted on social media that it was during, in its words, an encounter with ICE that one of its community members, they described as a young person, was killed. Governor Janet Mills said in a statement she was briefed on the incident and knows these situations are alarming, but state and federal law enforcement are continuing to work with the Maine Attorney General's and medical examiner's offices to determine the facts.
9: Fox's Grinnell Scott, the protesters descending on the Biddeford office of Republican Senator Susan Collins, who's in the midst of a re-election campaign, and posted that the shooting requires a full and impartial investigation. Earlier, county prosecutors announcing they now have evidence previously withheld about two deadly shootings in Minnesota as they conduct their own probe into the deaths of Renee Good and Alex Preddy. 2 hours from now, the South Carolina governor is expected to announce who will fill the remaining months of Senator Lindsey Graham's term after his sudden death over the weekend.
12: President Trump posted on Truth Social, "I recommended to Governor Henry McMaster Lindsey Graham's wonderful sister Darlene to serve as interim senator from the great state of South Carolina. This would be a fabulous tribute to Lindsey, who loved her dearly." While in his early 20s, Senator Graham stepped in to raise his younger sister after they lost their mother to cancer in 1976 and then their father to a heart attack the following year.
9: Fox's Jonathan Sary. Graham was running for re-election. A special election next month will choose a new Republican nominee. 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

Asian, Hispanic, whatever age you are, I bet you're overwhelmingly patriotic. And I think that's connected to how history was taught to you. You can't be proud of your country if you're not proud of your history. Now, that doesn't mean that you don't recognize that there are tremendous amounts of things that are imperfect, that didn't go as exactly you might have hoped that they would. All of us are flawed. All of us, I think more and more the older I get about the way that you characterize your life. Do you think about the ceilings? Lindsey Graham passed, and overwhelmingly you're seeing people from across the political spectrum come out and say that he was a uniquely kind person. Uniquely in this country, of all countries, we believe in risk-taking and in the frontier, pushing into new worlds. If we are teaching our kids that America can only be looked at through the prism of slavery, or that America can only be looked at through the times that we have failed, is it any wonder that only 18% of 18 to 34-year-olds are patriotic? Is it any wonder that 23% are extremely, are very proud of American history? These are directly connected. I really do believe that we need to have a national focus on what is being taught to kids in history in particular. You know, math. But math isn't that complicated to teach. Everybody agrees what the quadratic equation is. Everybody remembers, I think everybody got taught, but in history, there's a lot of play in the joints. Some of you are history teachers and you're listening to me right now. Just about everybody learned some history in school. Got that big book. You can teach anything. You can focus largely as you see fit. And if you choose to focus on the floor, the 1619 project, my goodness, I don't think we recognize enough how calculated this attempt is to drive down patriotism by making people ashamed of United States history. I'm just telling you, when I saw this in the Wall Street Journal, it was a light bulb going off. How many people are even talking about this? How many people are even having a conversation at all about this and the way that it is set up? I just see it. It's so clear to me. And leadership is important. Who the president of the United States is, who your governor is, who your senators are, your congressmen, your state reps, all those different things. But if they're speaking to an audience of young people that believes that America has failed, that believes that America is a story of futility and not a story of heroism, if they believe all of that, none of this else hardly even matters. Tearing down American history and our heroes, sometimes in 2020, literally tearing down the statues of our heroes and those who came before us, it is so intentional and it's working. And it's a long-range play. And if we do not focus on this, you can't protect or long survive in a country where people are not proud to live here and do not celebrate the successes of those who came before us. So I'm thinking about that in a big way. Part of it is America 250. But again, old school me looking at this Wall Street Journal poll, my goodness, it just jumps out right off the top. And it is so incredibly important. When we come back, there's another little part here that I think is secondary to this. It's a question. America is a nation where people are not judged by the color of their skin, but by the content of their character. That used to be something that a strong majority of Americans agreed with. Somehow, over the last 12 or 14 years, and I think it's directly connected to history and the impact that we are having there, that overall situation has collapsed. So all of that, you guys

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15: Smile, buddy.
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15: Maybe he's not a smiler.
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24: Welcome back in, Clay and Buck, rolling through the Monday edition of the program. A ton of different stories we've been talking about. I got on a big stemwinder there about the importance of history. And I did want to make sure that we talked about the importance of Lindsey Graham's history and unexpected death. Reports are that he had a heart attack and aortic rupture is what has been put out based on preliminary discussion surrounding that. And I did want to play Lindsey Graham. This, we played this in the first hour, but to me, this was one of the greatest moments of Lindsey Graham's political career. This was during the confirmation hearings of Brett Kavanaugh. Senator Lindsey Graham went absolutely off on the sham proceedings and attacks that were raining down on Brett Kavanaugh. And I think he was a big reason why Brett Kavanaugh is on the Supreme Court right now. Here is cut six.
25: If you wanted an FBI investigation, you could have come to us. What you want to do is destroy this guy's life, hold this seat open, and hope you win in 2020. You've said that, not me. You've got nothing to apologize for. When you see Sotomayor and Kagan, tell them that Lindsey said hello, because I voted for them. I would never do to them what you've done to this guy. This is the most unethical sham since I've been in politics. And if you really wanted to know the truth, you sure as hell wouldn't have done what you've done to this guy. Are you a gang rapist?
26: No.
25: I cannot imagine what you and your family have gone through. Boy, y'all want power. God, I hope you never get it. I hope the American people can see through this sham.
24: What Lindsey Graham hit on there, and man, that was powerful. And for those of you who were watching this hearing live back in 2018, as powerful as those words are here today, 8 years later, they really landed so much stronger then because, frankly, a lot of Republicans were not doing a great job of pointing out just how much of a sham all these Christine Blasey Ford allegations were against Brett Kavanaugh. There, if you remember that hearing, there was fear from Republicans that if they questioned her too aggressively, oh, they would be considered sexist. And so it was a super weird hearing. They had a prosecutor basically asking questions, a woman that they brought in, and they yielded all their time to her. And it was discordant, and it was not particularly effective when it was asking questions. And so her jumping, him jumping in and defending Kavanaugh as he did was, I thought, one of the foremost moments in Lindsey Graham's career. And here is President Trump saying, he agrees. I think the finest moment of Lindsey Graham's career was when he defended Brett Kavanaugh. That's cut 11.
27: I think his finest moment was his defense of Brett Kavanaugh, who's a terrific guy and was treated very, very unfairly by the Democrats. Very unfair. I've never seen anything like it. Maybe the worst I've ever seen anyone treated. That includes me. Well, maybe not me, but it includes just about everybody. He was treated so unfairly, and Lindsey, as you remember, had that moment. And, you know, I'll tell you, Jake, I think it was the top 10, maybe a top 5 moment in the history of the Senate. It was an incredible display. And he did it from the heart. He felt strongly about Brett, and he did it from the heart. And it turned that whole thing around. He was really amazing. That was it. That was one they should replay.
24: I agree, and we just replayed it. I agree with President Trump on his take about that moment being so profound for Lindsey Graham. I think the reason why it registered to the degree that it did was what President Trump just said. It was unscripted. So much of what we hear from politicians is somebody else writing a speech that they put on a teleprompter for the politician to read. And sometimes you get situations that really good actors and actresses, which is what a lot of people in politics are now, where they can grab the emotion of someone else's words and they can convey it to you in a way that is particularly striking. But I think one of the reasons why President Trump has had the success that he has is he's largely going off his teleprompter very often. And I think the reason that Lindsey Graham moment captured and captivated so many was because it really got to the essence of the absurdity of the Brett Kavanaugh story, but it did it in a way without talking points, without being read off of a pre-printed series of questions. And for Lindsey Graham, I do want to play this because we talked about it some off the top of the show, and I played it earlier too, and we're getting a lot of feedback on this, and many of you are skeptical. Here is the report, by the way, of Lindsey Graham there being no foul play in the way in which he passed. This is Cut 13, Alex Hogan on Fox News. I understand why so many of you, in the wake of COVID, as I said off the top of the program, why so many of you feel as if it's hard to trust the official word because you've been lied to. We've all been lied to so much by governmental figures, particularly as it pertains to COVID. So much skepticism is out there and was out there and remains out there associated with Lindsey Graham. And unfortunately, that is the world in which we live. And it's why I said off the top of the program, this is why not prosecuting Anthony Fauci is so significant, because he got away with lies. He got away with covering up the fact that much of the escape of COVID from the Chinese lab was directly connected to American tax dollars at the behest of Anthony Fauci. And they lied to you and nothing happened to them. And so every time you see a story, this is what happened when the news came down on Sunday morning and I'm waking up, I'm texting with the show. This just sounds skeptical to me. Like, I'm just skeptical of everything now because we've been lied to so much. But I do want to pay you Cut 13. They're doing an autopsy. They're doing a toxicology reports, everything else. Here it is.
0: It was early this morning that the senator's team, their official office, releasing that he had died of what they are calling a brief and sudden illness. The FBI are at Senator Graham's residence, although there is no indication of foul play, according to the federal law enforcement. Earlier today, FBI Director Kash Patel said that the FBI would assist local authorities and make every resource available.
24: And so, again, that investigation is continuing, hopefully. It will, you hate to say hopefully, but at this point, hopefully it confirms what has already been reported, that it's a heart attack and aortic rupture. And that can happen unexpectedly for anyone of any age. And certainly, it's an untimely, unexpected death because of everything that Lindsey Graham was involved in, trying to do to make the country better. And he had just won. We talked about this some earlier in the program, but it's worth mentioning. As you start to turn the page and contemplate where we go from here, he had just won his 6-year extension on the South Carolina Republican Senate race. So he just won the primary last month, if I'm remembering correctly. And so he was going to serve for 6 more years. And at 71, even though it's not a youthful age, at 71, he's nowhere near the age that many of the fellow colleagues on both sides of the aisle are in the Senate. 71 years old is somewhat of a reasonable age for a senator. Now, he was going to serve for 6 more years, but we've gotten so used to the gerontocracy, to the number of people out there in their 60s, high 60s, 70s, and 80s who are continuing to represent the United States government. And look, Trump himself is 80, as we were just talking about, and he's the same age Trump is as Bill Clinton and George W. Bush. Those guys, president feels like forever ago. And so this, unfortunately, is the reality. Now, in terms of larger political ramifications, we're talking about a real difficulty existing in the Senate getting anything passed going forward, because we're going to have to figure out who's going to replace Lindsey Graham. There's already only a 53-47 lead right now for the Republicans. There's a lot of states out there that are going to be battlegrounds going forward, but several of the senators now that are serving until January are not going to be back. We know that John Cornyn's not going to be back in Texas. How much incentive is he going to have to get things done? We know that Cassidy down in Louisiana is not going to be back. How much of an incentive is he going to have to get things done? And we know that in North Carolina, Tillis is not going to be back. That's three guys who are sitting senators right now that are on their way out, and we've got a tiny majority. Mitch McConnell put out a picture and talked about this a little bit earlier. They had to do a proof of life photo for Mitch McConnell where he was posing next to the Washington Post sports section. I saw the picture this morning, and I couldn't believe that they had to do a proof of life of a United States senator. I certainly hope that Mitch McConnell gets well, and he's only going to be serving for the rest of this year. He's going to be replaced in January by Andy Barr in the state of Kentucky, barring some huge, tremendous upset. But the fact that he had to do a proof of life is a sign at 84 years old of where we are. And it's not just Republicans, it's also Democrat side. There's just a lot of people that are struggling when it comes to their health, and they have an incredibly important part of running this country. And we're just not going to have much of a majority at all. So we've been talking a lot about Lindsey Graham's legacy, but going forward, the challenge that we're going to face is there's just not that many senators to be able to get anything passed for President Trump. And that's presuming even that the Senate is able to stay in the Republican camp after the midterms coming up. Got a busy summer. You want Chalk supplements. 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
5: si, senor.
4: Sometimes the bison of life flips you in the air and you land on your head. Sometimes the soccer ball of life hits you in the head and goes right in the goal and you move on to the next match.
5: Mm.
4: That's the way life is.
5: Mm.
4: This week, which is it going to be? You don't know. How y'all doing? Deep within the bowels of the Armstrong and Getty Communications compound, and today, toiling under the title of the show.
5: Well, bless his soul, Lindsey Graham's death is a loss for freedom. Or, alternate title, frostbitten, wounded by attacks from both bears and moose, Joe Getty returns from Alaska.
4: There you go.
6: People will be happy about
5: that. Oh, my God, I was beset by the... I was running from a bear when I was gored by the moose. It was
4: a
5: bad day.
4: Wow.
5: Brooklyn.
4: What a dang it.
5: Tossed me into the water where I nearly escaped being eaten by an orca. It was a long day.
4: That guy's okay who landed on his head?
5: He landed on his arse, as a matter of fact.
4: Oh, really? It looked like he landed on his head.
5: No, as I watched him flipping, I thought, arse. Excellent. Good. Yeah. I mean, at his age, that makes all the difference in the world.
4: Yeah.
5: I think anybody who's gone ass over tea kettle, whether, you know, beset by bison, motorcycle wreck, sports, whatever... As you're flipping around in the air, you're thinking, oh, boy, I hope I don't land. Oh, on my head. Oh, not good.
4: I tweeted out a picture of a buffalo we were that close to at somewhere in South Dakota or Montana or something like that, summer before last. You think you're far enough away, they're not going to run at you. And if they did, you could scurry off. But apparently not.
5: Yeah. Well, old granddad, the flippy, not the whiskey, old granddad was not violating any of the guidelines. Because he was, they say, be 25 yards away. He seemed to be
4: well,
5: a solid 25
4: I would
5: away, didn't he?
4: So the guidelines. There are guidelines for how far away you're supposed to be from a buffalo?
5: There are.
4: Oh,
5: absolutely.
4: Well, apparently they're wrong. Apparently those guidelines need to be updated.
5: Well,
4: there are guidelines.
5: Well, listen to the safety extremists, Michael. We're dealing with a millennial here.
4: Yeah.
5: You want a world where you view buffalo from bison, more properly, from miles away to make sure everybody's safe. Safety first. He worships safety. I say you commune with the beast. Occasionally you get flipped
4: off. You worship guidelines from bureaucrats.
5: Oh, boy. It's on. I've been here for 3 minutes and already he's at my throat.
4: Hilarious.
5: Vicious.
7: Yeah, it didn't take long.
4: Yeah, no. I'd update those guidelines if you're going to have guidelines, apparently.
5: No, if one in a million times that grandpa gets flipped.
4: I've never even heard of guidelines for this. I would ignore them if I had heard them. I will get as close as I feel like getting on any given situation, looking at the buffalo and seeing how agitated he seems. This one seemed fairly agitated, though. The one I looked at from close was just laying there, chewing its grass. This one looked wound up about something.
5: Yeah.
4: Needed a girlfriend. Maybe that was it.
5: That's exactly it. It's buffalo sexy time right now.
4: Oh, man. Yeah. If you really need a girlfriend, the last thing you need is some old man staring at you. I've been the same way.
5: What are you looking at?
4: You're really wanting someone. There's some old man staring at you taking pictures. He'll get away from me. I'll chase you through the trees.
5: I'm going to roll around in the dust for a while and try to calm down. But if you're still looking at me when I get up, I tell you what, there's going to be hell to pay.
4: Oh, you think hiding in these little trees is going to work? What?
5: You need an ass whipping. That's what you need.
4: Oh, crap. He landed on his butt.
5: Boy, the thing's as big as a boxcar, though, agile as can be. Woo! That's got to be a bad feeling. You got a bison chasing you. I bet that old man hadn't moved that fast in 25 years.
4: Oh, but he hadn't either. He was a fat guy, too.
5: Yeah.
4: Old and fat is no situation for fighting a bison.
5: Long beard flapping in the wind. Anyway, where were we? Ah, Lindsey Graham. God bless him.
4: So we're certain that he did not die at the hands of Vladimir Putin at this point?
5: Well, it's possible Vlad Putin, insidious monster that he is, had some sort of clever device inserted in Lindsey Graham's aorta to dissect it, but it seems unlikely. I shared this with the crew via text over the weekend. My neighbor, had precisely that same thing happen, and they barely got into his house and saved him.
4: Yeah, it does make it less likely, although I was surprised by just tweeting out, you know, did Putin do it? The number of people who thought that was tinfoil hat stuff. Are you crazy? There's documented evidence of Putin killing lots of people.
5: Yeah.
4: And there's hardly a bigger opponent on earth outside of maybe Zelensky. It's possible Lindsey Graham was more important than Zelensky in terms of who would, Putin would want to get rid of, as Lindsey Graham was definitely the most powerful person in government advocating for the United States to take on Ukraine at the highest level and had the president's ear.
5: Right.
4: So yeah. It's not at all tinfoil hat stuff to think Putin would want to poison him or get something sort of nerve agent in him or something like that. But
5: if he had died mysteriously and said, I can't see, and then dropped dead, well, then, yeah.
4: Well,
5: yeah.
4: His PR people didn't help with their, why didn't you put out, he had a massive heart attack or whatever you'd call it, as opposed to after a short illness, he died unexpectedly. Okay, right. That's just like setting up the world for wondering what the heck, a short illness.
5: A brief and sudden illness. Aorta tore.
4: He was talking at a podium like an hour ago. So this looks pretty weird. Yeah. So when we found out what actually happened, it was a little bit different.
5: I was reminded of how the modern world works, though, in the immediate aftermath of the announcement of his passing. I jumped on the Twitter for the first time in a couple of weeks, which was refreshing. The break, not the going back to it, and was immediately struck by how many grifters were trying to sell their particular twisted conspiracy theory of how he died, and how that's such a fertile field now. You got to get your grift out there. You got to get your framework out there. And of course, half of them ended up with, you know, it was the Jews for some reason, of course. But yeah, that's such a fertile business these days, such a profitable business.
4: Lindsey Graham, only 9 years and 7 months older than me. So I got my attention. But when I found out that his dad had died, heart blew up on him also at age 69. I thought, oh, okay. Mm. That also makes it seem more likely just one of those things.
5: I've had a cardiologist say to me personally, and I didn't appreciate it at the time, Joe, often the first sign of heart disease is sudden mortality.
4: Yeah, it was something. I was watching one of the speeches that Lindsey gave late, what day did he die? Saturday night? Late Saturday afternoon. And thought, it's incredible. This guy has just only got like 3 hours to live watching this speech.
5: Yeah.
4: It's wild. It really could be a world history changing aorta explosion, though. Lindsey Graham was the hawk of hawks on Iran and Ukraine and had the ear of the president more than anybody on planet Earth.
5: Really did. I believe they were good friends.
4: Those two things could add up to history changing sort of death there, because there's not going to be another advocate that has the president's ear that way.
5: Yeah, I wonder. Boy, I hope that's not the case, but it sure could be. And I'll elaborate on the following point later, but here's the brief version. You're seeing commentary from various quarters, including some of the rotten pieces of crap at the Lincoln Project and others.
4: Rotten pieces of crap.
5: Yeah, they really are. They're awful human beings. They're bad Americans. They're bad humans. I said that twice. the analysis being Lindsey Graham, who initially criticized Trump harshly, later aligned with him, showing he's a hypocrite and he became a sycophant. That's some good, stupid analysis from evil people. And if you're stupid, enjoy that stupid, stupid analysis. Here's an alternate analysis. He kept his eyes on what mattered. He kept his eyes on the policies he cared about and thought, damn, I got to work with Trump now.

0: Trump gave out his phone number? Gave out Lindsey Graham's phone number?
1: Yes.
0: That was a funny moment. Anyway, we should start the show officially now that we're back. I'm Jack Armstrong. He's Joe Getty on this. It is Monday, July 13th. We're almost halfway through July already, the year 2026. We're Armstrong and Getty, and we approve of this program.
2: All right, let's start running away from the bison of fate as fast as we can, precisely according to FCC rules, regs, at Mark.
3: But I just want to make it really clear, I'm in the Hitler sucks wing of the Republican Party. What is this Hitler shit? I don't know. Anyway.
2: He was also hilariously funny.
0: I've got a funny quote from Al Franken, the former Saturday Night Live writer who went on to be a U.S. senator. He was asked who in government is funny, and he said nobody, except for Lindsey Graham. He said Lindsey Graham is hilarious, like truly hilarious. From Al Franken.
2: Wow. Yeah.
0: We'll get to headlines with Heather Myers coming up. Do we have Heather today or no?
2: We do not, sir.
0: Oh, no. Okay.
2: Wow. Self-generated, homegrown headline.
0: In summertime, it's hard to have everybody working at the same time, or at school at the same time, or at your whatever at the same time. I've noticed with various meetings I'm trying to have, stuff like that. Because Everybody's, you know, different schedule. Anyway, we'll get to headlines, other things that are going on in the world, and there's lots of stuff going on. Things that Lindsey Graham cared about that will no longer have an influence on, which is interesting. All on the way. Stay here.
4: Armstrong and Getty.
0: Every spam call, every scam text, every sketchy email with your name, each one starts the same way. Somebody found you.
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1: Got two quotes for you that can tell you where we are with the Iran war. Just with two quotes. CENTCOM said today, Iran does not control the Strait of Hormuz. Iran said, the Strait of Hormuz is our territory, and we will not allow a rogue and child-killing army from the other side of the world to continue its illegal interference in it.
2: There's a real contrast there.
1: Yeah, that's a point of difference. That is going to have to be, that bridge is good, the space is going to be bridged with some sort of...
2: Yes, yes. Some excellent analysis there.
1: Yeah.
2: So a handful of headlines. That's certainly one. Big new strikes on Iranian targets throughout the weekend, according to CENTCOM. Retaliation, tit for tat, et cetera. Iran lashing out at all the Gulf states, including Oman, which was going to be their buddy and charging tolls in the strait, right?
1: We had a conversation on Friday why as long as you say for tat afterwards, you can say the other word. But if you yes. don't say for tat after it, you can't say that word. It's interesting, isn't it?
3: Yes. It is.
2: And in similar fashion, I can say you're an ass, Michael. Or I could say I dug a hole yesterday. But it's best that the two be kept apart.
1: Or the fabulous dog, the Shih Tzu.
2: Oh, it's a fine breed. Loyal. Yes.
1: Gotta have the zoo.
2: Yes, must be. Must be there. Anyway, where were we? Yes, you've probably heard this. Preliminary medical examination determined Lindsey Graham died of an aortic dissection, a tear along the inner layer of the main artery due to arteriosclerotic cardiovascular disease, stabbing pain from your back to your chest and back again. That's the symptom. Call 911 right now.
1: According to Politico, on a Friday evening, hours before he died, he said he didn't feel very good. He is going to go to the doctor right after his appearance on Meet the Press yesterday morning.
2: As soon as
1: I get done with Meet the Press, I'm going to the doctor. I do not feel good. And he actually said out loud, I can't die now. I'm so close to getting the thing done with Iran.
2: Oh, yeah. Again, the sanctions against the Ruski higher ups. He was finally going to get that through. Finally had Trump's support. Yeah. Oh, my gosh. Yeah. Yannick Sinner won his second straight Wimbledon championship. Jack, we're all sinners.
1: Man, Wimbledon nothing else on that. Not get the attention it used to get. I watched more soccer over the weekend than I have watched cumulatively in my entire life. So soccer has entered my world. And we're down to the final four. And you got France, Spain today and Argentina, England tomorrow.
2: Did you hear that epic Argentina-Egypt battle that was lost by Egypt has launched a giant new anti-Semitic conspiracy theory online?
1: No, they call that one of the great games in the history of soccer, and I watched it, and it was amazing.
2: Yeah, we'll tell you about that.
1: Actually exciting.
2: Absolutely moronic attempt to blame the Jews for everything. What the hell, people? Never again is now. Later on in the show, you got your mirror of, never mind, nobody cares about that. Mitch McConnell showed up again. He's very old. He fell. He had the pneumonia.
1: Well, I think that was a Lindsey Graham died. The Senate's so close to 50-50. I got to come out and he's been in the hospital for a long time. Come out and say, I'm still alive, Monty Python-like.
2: Yeah. Is he, what's his status electorally? He's not running for re-election, is he?
1: No, but he is in the Senate and needs to be a vote if they're going to vote on anything.
2: Yeah. South Cackalack needs a new senator now, and there will be a temporary one. But a former congressman, I think he is, who's 78 years old, has said, yes, I'll serve out the term and then I'll run for a new term. No, just no.
1: Well, and Nancy Mace came out and said she might run.
2: If anybody's looking for a crazy senator, she'd be a good choice.
1: We'll catch you up on some other stuff that happened over the weekend, though. There's a new dating app that apparently is caught hold among young people. Lots of stuff. Hard news, soft news, and everything in between.
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9: Across the country, people were speaking up. 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I'm Ed Helms, host of Snafu, Season 2, Medburg, the story of a daring heist that exposed J. Edgar Hoover's epic FBI snafu. 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
17: 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She was rich and beautiful and loved by all who knew her. For decades, despite intense media scrutiny, police failed to make an arrest. In 2000, 25 years after Martha's murder, her one-time neighbor, Michael Skakel, was arrested. He'd been 15, like her, at the time of the crime. He was also a cousin of the Kennedys.
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1: This latest round of airstrikes came after Iran fired on a Cyprus-flagged cargo ship crossing the strait. It was traveling outside of the route designated by Iran and following the route encouraged by the U.S. One sailor is now missing and the ship was disabled. President Trump says Iran triggered this round of violence.
2: So I wanted to play that to get into a little feature I'm going to do called Me Asking Joe Questions. Since he's back from vacation, Joe was that old guy who got flipped by the bison.
3: Yeah,
2: if you've seen that video.
3: Boy, that hurt. Oof.
2: Luckily, he's okay, and he's back from vacation. That clip there about Iran firing the ships, I can't figure out what Iran's strategy is. What are they trying to do? They had, like, the greatest... The reason everybody left, right, and center hated the MOU, the deal Trump made, was because it was so good for Iran. You got a great deal. The money spigot was turned back on. You're dragging your feet on your nuclear negotiations. You won. So why did you start firing on ships? What is their flipping strategy?
3: A couple of things. Number one, I've read some learned analysis that suggests they have decided that the strait and or Straits of Hormuz is their nuclear weapon. And so they are going to control it, period. And they are going to wear the U.S. and the West down till we say, okay, okay, you can charge tolls and control it. Just please let the economy function. So they wanted more than the deal. And the second thing is,
2: if I was advising them, I'd say, you won.
3: Well, see,
2: take the win.
3: Here's the problem. I agree with you. The other part of the problem is, and John Bolton, who, by the way, makes Lindsey Graham look like J.D. Vance, John Bolton is saying, we were too successful in decapitating the Iranian leadership. They don't have anybody who can make a decision and make it stick across the government. They are still trying to figure out how to run the place and who's in charge. They can't make a deal. They're too weak. Which I thought was interesting.
2: Yeah, so they announced late in the week, it might even have been over the weekend, the government announced, hey, that wasn't us that fired on those ships in the Strait. It's some rogue people we have no control over. Is that them just jerking the world around? Or is that true? Could be true. Also could just be, hey, you can't blame me, that was some crazy guy.
3: Well, exactly. Both scenarios are entirely possible.
2: But it accomplished what they wanted as ships stopped going through the strait because, once again, insurance companies are saying, no,
3: right.
2: You're not going through there.
3: Right. Yeah.
2: God, I just. So since you weren't here last week, Wall Street Journal's reporting on Friday was that zero had happened so far in the nuclear negotiation in the talks for a couple of weeks. Zero. Not a single thing had been accomplished.
3: Nope. Hadn't even, like, decided how to set up the chairs and the table and whether we'll have coffee or just, like, multiple beverages or nothing. Nothing.
2: We did cut off the money spigot. Secretary of Treasury came out and said, okay, that's over. You don't get to trade in U.S. dollars and sell oil and all that sort of stuff. So we're back to square one on that.
3: It struck me that nothing had changed in the last 2.5 weeks, but I guess that changed.
2: A lot happened in between. But, ultimately, you come back after vacation and you're in the same spot as when you left.
3: More of the same sort of things happened. Yeah.
2: I thought Iran was going to get away with making lots of money and dragging their feet on the war, getting a nuclear weapon thing until they got one. But I don't know where we are now. I was listening to Jim Vandehei. I think he's the guy that started Politico or something. Anyway, he's a journalist with a lot of connections. He said by far the most likely direction this thing goes now is exploding conflagration in terms of the war getting really big. That's by far the most likely thing that happens at this point.
3: Yeah. I think you made a really good point 30 seconds ago. I've been predicting more or less what you are, that Iran would pretend to agree to something, drag their feet, develop nuclear arms. That's what they've always done. But shooting at the ships in the Strait, that is contradictory to that, and it brings it back to my other point. The Strait is the new nuclear weapon. Must be their strategy.
2: Wall Street Journal and New York Times today arguing that we've got to open the Strait. We need to militarily force open the Strait. New York Times and the Wall Street Journal.
3: Yeah.
2: So are we going to do that or not? Because that's going to require like a real war with loss of life.
3: Yes. Yes. May Jack, you good folks, and God forgive me for bringing up the year after next. I'm not even going to name it. Marco Rubio, really clearly ascendant while J.D. Vance is struggling.
2: Oh, yeah. J.D. Vance getting killed everywhere, and he should, in my opinion, for that hole. You know what's really cool? Is the IRGC realizes they were making a mistake all those years.
3: Right.
2: That was one of the dumbest things anybody at that level or higher has ever said.
3: Yeah.
2: Or just embarrassing things.
3: And with all due respect to the missteps that have happened when America has projected a strong and forceful foreign policy, Iraq, for instance, the idea that we need to pay attention to our own neighborhood and let's just let the Pax Americana, the American generated and enforced peace and prosperity the world has enjoyed for 75 years. Let's just let that go away and try something new. I'm back to again to tell you that's dumb. It's so dumb. Can we should we twist Europe's arms to be worth a crap and actually be an ally? Yes, 100%. Should we tweak the projection of American power and constantly reassess how it's being used and how expensive it is and what benefits we're getting from it? Yes, 100%. But isolationism is stupid.
2: Wow, the ghost of Lindsey Graham is inhabited in Joe's body.
3: I believe I am being possessed by Lindsey Graham. God bless my soul. Bless my soul.
2: Another question about something that happened while you were gone. That woman came forward with the very believable rape accusations against Plattner. She was part of that New York Times article that buried it for some reason. Nobody's quite sure what was going on there. But Plattner getting out, good thing for Susan Collins, the sitting Republican senator, or bad thing? That's kind of interesting. Drove him out of the race. Is that a good thing or a bad thing? Does that help her or hurt her?
3: Oh, boy, that's a good question, because the faux oysterman, the gruff yet eloquent faux oysterman, he had charisma, undeniably. He was a political force.
2: Well, he'll force his way into your house and rape you.
3: Right.
2: Even if you said repeatedly, don't come over or don't touch me, he'll do it anyway. Of course, you break into his house, he'll take his sharpened axe and then also rape you.
3: Well, that's right. Yeah, to show his dominance. Right, I'd forgotten about
2: that. Not a gay thing, remember. He said that. It's not a gay thing. He's just going to show his dominance. Thing.
3: Right, exactly. All right. Yeah. My quick answer is, it's better for Susan Collins that he's out, because whoever gets in, barring some sort of, Lou Gehrig sits down and Cal Ripken comes in scenario or whatever. I can't remember how all that transpired. Oh, I guess Ernie Broglio sat down Cal, and it doesn't matter. Anyway, the point is, if, some superstar emerges, okay, great. But that's unlikely to happen. So, yeah, him being out is a good thing. Although he's a communist wackadoodle. But communist wackadoodles are ascendant. I've got some great analysis on that, too.
2: Yeah, that's highly troubling.
3: Stay with us.
2: Yeah. Did you see a picture of Tim Sandifer with James Lindsay? Tim sent that out.
3: Yes.
2: He's with him at some event the other day, and I texted back to him. I said, the two of you could save America. Mm. Certainly could. Tim Sandifer going around talking about the Declaration of Independence, what it actually means, versus the crazy forces of the 1619 Project. And James Lindsay, America's leading anti-communist.
3: Yeah. And James wanted to say hello to us, apparently, or at least that's what Tim said, and I'm going to choose to believe that.
2: I got one more question for you, soccer related, after we tell you about what you can do for your dog.
3: Oh, yeah. 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
2: Ooh, my local IMAX is going to show The Odyssey on the IMAX. The Odyssey comes out Friday, I think is the date, the 17th. And my son's going with his friends. I was hoping to go with them. I guess I'll sit there by myself like some sort of sad person who wants to see The Odyssey.
3: I'm an Iliad guy, but if you want to waste your time, go ahead.
2: I feel like it's I've never read it. I feel like this will help me along, and I can kind of quote it for the rest of my life, having never had to read it.
3: Yeah, pretending that you're familiar with it.
2: It's the same guy that made Oppenheimer and, you know, a bunch of other really amazing movies.
3: Yeah, and there's the usual argument online about is it woke or not. I just don't worry about that much anymore.
2: I'm not paying any attention to that conversation.
3: Well, what was I going to say, though? I had a comment on that. The Odyssey, the Iliad, quoting to... never mind.
2: So, quick soccer question before we take a break and then we get to mailbag. The four number one seeds have made it to the final four. Is that a waste of time? Do we need to restructure something? Is that a good thing, a bad thing? I don't know. It just feels... No big upset.
3: No, it's like the first time ever, or the first time
2: first in time in modern history, whatever that means.
3: Yeah, exactly. So yeah, it happened. It's quirky. It's nutty, but don't worry about it.
2: I got to tell you, soccer has really grown on me. I didn't think it was possible. I've been mocking soccer my entire life. I think the announcers helped. We had a sports guy on last week. The announcers, at least on some of the matches I've watched, have done what they do during the Super Bowl every year, where they dumb it down knowing there's a bunch of people watching who don't understand the game.
3: Yeah.
2: And they did that, and it helped me out. So I knew what to watch, because that's the way it is with all sports. Went to the Oakland A's game with my son, who doesn't know anything about baseball, and he was so bored. If you don't know what's going on, sports is incredibly boring. If you really know what's going on, every second is interesting.
3: Right. Plus, the more you watch, the more you see, okay, they move the ball across the field hoping to get a mismatch in an alignment so they could get the ball forward. Look, they've reversed field. Now, I'll bet they're going to – you start to anticipate and understand the rhythm and the structure of the game.
2: It's exploded online as the most selfish play in soccer history. Have you been following that one? Haaland, the big star for Norway that I'm sure soccer was hoping he would go on as he's become the face of soccer – worldwide.
3: Is he the giant, the striking Viking?
2: The giant, but ponytailed striking Viking. Yes, Erik Haaland. Yes. And he's running down the field. He beats his guy. He's all alone in the middle of the field with another guy coming down. And the other guy decides to take on three dudes, gets the ball kicked away from him rather than easily I could have done it, passing it over to the biggest star on the planet and letting him do his thing. It was just awful.
3: Not familiar with that controversy, but I'm willing to get angry about it online.
2: I hope he feels bad about himself. Wanted to be the star, I guess. You got a star right over there. Pass him the ball. Ah!
3: Boy, the U.S. get pantsed by Belgium. Imagine that. Pantsed by Belgians.
2: The best thing about Haaland was his sister putting out a video on Instagram over the weekend mocking her brother because she does an impersonation of him that is so funny.
3: Wow.
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1: 2 years ago today, Donald Trump almost had his head blown off. 2 years ago today.
2: Wow, crazy. Here's your freedom-loving quote of the day. Milton Friedman, the great Milton Friedman. The fundamental threat to freedom is power to coerce, be it in the hands of a monarch, a dictator, an oligarchy, or a momentary majority.
1: Mm.
2: Heard an Australian woman giving a speech about men masquerading as women, invading women's spaces, the whole transgender madness slash idiocy. And she points out, we're told that these people are the downtrodden. How about I stand up for women in front of them? Who's going to get trampled, them or me? If I say no, women are women and men are men. Who's going to have the power in that situation? They're the most powerful people in our society, she said. And she's right. Mailbag.
1: Woo-woo.
2: Momentary majority. 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Got a handful of notes like this from Anna Luisa and Muggy LaMesa. Great to hear everyone together last Friday. Can't believe, Joe, you came back to the circus of real life. What with a full-time sleeve boy, Cadillac margaritas, and a 12-year-old bottle of scotch to sip every evening? You might have found a way to stay. Hide out. Find a lifeboat big enough to hide in.
1: Well, that's because that bison flipped him on his head, and he thought, I've had enough of the wilderness.
2: Yeah. Getting the hell beat out of me. I gotta go home. It was an interesting experience having that much freedom for that long. Maybe we'll talk about it later. Dear Tan, Rested and Ready, and Jack. Welcome back, Joe. I remember when Jack abandoned the show after 9/11 happened. When 9/11 happened, Joe leaves the show and senators start dropping. Never leave again. It's Ryan in Houston, who mentions he's taking his 14-year-old son to the Railroad Museum in scenic Sacramento, California, which is, if you even like looking at trains go by.
1: I know. It sounds the Railroad Museum. It does not sound, the first time anybody ever told. It's a fantastic. I was just telling my brother about that, who was in town for the A's game, because where the Major League Baseball team, the A's, play is right by the Railroad Museum, more or less. What an amazing place that is to go.
2: Yeah. Here's an argument for guys to go. If you're into machines at all, they have some of the most amazing machines ever. That giant steam engine, the locomotive that's like the size of a city block, and you look at all the connections and machinery and pumps and valves and all. It's hard to believe it ever existed. Anyway, yeah, go to it. It's great. Moving along. let's see. Kevin, the Texas Marine, mentions that every guest on Friday knocked it out of the park, especially hearing from Katie, and that Anastasia Bowden, is now one of his favorite human beings and needs a regular invite to the show from the Pacific Legal Foundation. She is a gem.
1: She is really good, and with a couple of big Supreme Court rulings coming down, it was great to have her.
2: Oh, yeah, terrific. That's, I missed some of the great interviews. That's, I'll never take a vacation again. A couple of messages for Jack from Julie. First, I hope Joe brought Jack a nice souvenir moose hat or something, because that was an awfully long stretch for him to have to do the show on his own. Second, he thinks he's reached, Jack said, you said, you reached an age where people are no longer annoyed by his incompetence and are happy to help him figure things out.
1: Yes, I did do a long segment on that because it's true, and I kept pointing out to my son, it's so funny. I now have problems with anything or can't find something, and people are, oh my gosh, that poor old man is lost or can't figure this out. And people gather around to help me.
2: Oh my gosh.
1: I've reached that age.
2: Wow. But Julie suggests, I think it's more likely that people are generally just friendly and helpful because he's only now experiencing this, not because he's over 60, but because he finally worked to ditch his resting murder face.
1: That's true. I do have a different face now.
2: It could be both.
1: It could be the new face. No doubt about it. The new face has helped. I purposefully changed my face. You can do it.
2: Wow. Oh, let's see. Greg the Army guy with a positive epiphany. Multiple explanation points. I had an epiphany and it's wonderful. I'm a crusty old effer. As one gets old, as you know, one becomes more and more conservative / cynical / based in reality / rage fueled angry at the world. I am that guy. However, I also have a weird part of my personality that is insanely optimistic. And he says, maybe the advancements in healthcare are coming. We will live much longer than what we thought was possible. We will in the next 5 to 10 years reach escape velocity for aging. Healthcare will advance so much that at some point in our lifespan, It will increase faster than we age. Therefore, there will be way more old, crusty old F's. Result, conservatism will reign and all will be right with the world. Stop being the most depressing show in the world for about 3 minutes. Read this to your audience. It might be funny, but it's also true. Read this again 5 years from now.
1: Yeah.
2: P.E. Positive epiphany.
1: Yeah, they have, you know, all the advancements we're making in keeping the body and the brain going, they have not changed anything about how you get worn down by life and cynical. I don't know how that we're going to deal with that.
2: Or disillusioned, which I've for years now I've thought is a weird word because people act like that's a bad thing. Walking around with illusions is good. No, disillusioned is good. Be a realist. Understand how the world works and find your happiness in reality, not in fantasies about how human beings behave. Anyway.
1: But what if you can't enjoy any new this or that because you've been around so long, you've seen them all, and it's like, I want another one of those. What?
2: Reach for the bottle. I don't know.
0: Armstrong and Getty.
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6: This is a Fox News alert. An interim replacement for Senator Lindsey Graham. I'm Lisa Brady.
7: Lindsey has always been there for me. And now I will be there for him.
6: Graham's younger sister, Darlene, just named by the South Carolina governor to serve out the rest of his term, which ends in January. Graham raised her after the untimely deaths of both of their parents when she was still a young teenager. During the announcement a short time ago, the now 62-year-old also offering this message to her brother.
7: I miss you more than I can even put into words, but I'm going to do this. I got it.
6: She says the past 2 days have been very difficult and that faith and an outpouring of shared memories have gotten the family through it.
8: Lindsey Graham understood the hopes, dreams, and needs of his state and delivered for his state every time.
6: Governor Henry McMaster calling the four-term senator irreplaceable just before naming Darlene Graham Nordone, now set to become the first woman to represent South Carolina in the U.S. Senate. A special election is expected next month to pick a new Republican nominee in the November election for that seat. After a weekend of U.S. strikes and more Iran counterattacks, each side claiming control over the Strait of Hormuz, President Trump telling Fox,
9: "We're going to keep the strait. And we'll probably run it. We'll become the guardian of the strait. Maybe we'll call it the guardian angel of the strait. And we should be reimbursed for that."
6: Also reimposing a U.S. naval blockade of Iranian ports.
10: The strikes over the past 24 hours targeted air defense systems, coastal radar sites, missile and drone capabilities around the strait. They don't seem like they're going to end anytime soon. Military experts say the president is fed up and not buying the lies from Iran anymore.
6: Fox businesses Edward Lawrence at the White House. President Trump plans to address the nation Thursday night at 9 p.m. Eastern. 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
4: He was a fantastic person. He was a man who, you're going to watch, it's going to be a very big thing with him. He's going to be appreciated more now than he was when he was living, I think.
5: Donald Trump called into a whole bunch of different news shows yesterday when his friend, Lindsey Graham, died over the weekend, and he got the news and telling everybody about it.
6: Yeah, as we were discussing earlier, the narrative from stupid people for stupid people that Lindsey Graham, who originally opposed Trump, later kowtowed to him and became a sycophant and he's a hypocrite. Again, stupid analysis for stupid people. How about this? Lindsey Graham thought his goals for America and what he thought was best were so sacred to him that he would work with whoever he needed to make them happen because he lived for those goals. He was a highly principled guy. The last thing he was unprincipled. He's practical.
5: Yeah, he ran against Trump originally, if you don't remember, because he thought Trump, he didn't like Trump's foreign policy at all. And he was really worried about Trump getting the nomination and where that would take the country. Because Trump was running against all these wars. Like, Lindsey Graham was more of a hawk than me on wanting, for instance, Iraq and Afghanistan to go on forever, it seems. But I agreed with him on being a hawk about Iran and Ukraine. But he was worried that everything would get out of hand. And like you said, so when he realized, okay, I guess the country's going Trump's direction, or at least the Republican Party is, I need to still be a voice for the things that I want. So I got to figure out a way to do that.
6: And I actually saw this phrase used in one tribute to him. My mom's family was from South Carolina, and I was a small child when my grandmother first said to me, or it could have been my mom quoting my grandmother, that you draw more flies with honey than vinegar. And, of course, that's not about drawing flies.
5: Why do you want to draw flies?
6: Who wants flies around them? I've always wondered.
5: How do we get more flies in the kitchen?
6: There are a few flies, but not enough. Exactly. It's an odd expression, yet it has endured. So let's use it. And Lindsey Graham, also of the great state of South Carolina, believed that, look, if you want to get stuff done, you don't do it being an ass. You do it by reaching out to people and seeing how you can work with them. So, again, that whole he was a hypocrite narrative from evil, stupid people, forget it. It's dumb. Anyway,
5: I was happy to see with the respect that he was shown by all your mainstream media over the weekend. They presented him in a very good light on your Faces the Nation, your Meets the Press, your ABCs this week, which I was happy to see that we still do that.
6: Yeah, yeah. And Lindsey in particular was a real a fan of working across the aisle, even during these days. He and Senator Blumenthal, about whom I have said very harsh things, and he deserves them, they're working together on a new Russian sanctions bill that actually had teeth. They've been trying to get Trump to support it for ages, and it was finally looking like it might work, and it still might work. But yeah, he was working across the aisle till his last day.
5: I've got a good controversial hot take from Mark Halperin on the role of Lindsey Graham's death in the war in Ukraine. Counterintuitive. Stay tuned.
6: Oh, I do enjoy a good counterintuitive. So we have some of Lindsey's greatest hits assembled for you. He was very, very funny, very eloquent, sincere. You know, let's start with something quick and jazzy, Michael. 65.
7: Mr. Zuckerberg, you and the companies before us, I know you don't mean it to be so, but you have blood on your hands. You have a product. You have a product that's killing people.
6: Yeah, that was good. I tell you what, why don't we just, start the show with a showstopper, Jack? It's his Stairway to Heaven. It's his greatest hits. Lindsey Graham during the Judge Kavanaugh hearings, just to reset it in case your memories are fuzzy, at the last moment, the Democrats brought forth this Blasey Ford woman who claimed that in high school, many decades ago, that Judge Kavanaugh was part of a group of boys who molested her on one level or another at a high school party where people had been drinking, and her memories were incredibly vague, and a lot of the facts didn't fit.
5: It was the opposite of the woman that came forward against Plattner last week, where there was zero contemporary at the time corroborated evidence. Her friends were like, I never heard that.
6: Right, right. There's just nothing to corroborate it. And notably, because Lindsay makes reference to this, the Democrats didn't say, hey, this needs to be fully investigated. They just brought it up at the last minute to assassinate his character. Judge Kavanaugh, you may recall, and I would love to hear this again, he finally had had enough and abandoned his, I'm going to sit here quietly with a smile on my face in a dignified way and take this because this is horrific. It made the borking of Judge Bork look tame. He blasted him. He said it was disgusting and it was wrong and the rest of it. And then the narrative became Kavanaugh is he's hot-headed. He doesn't have the temperament to be on the court. Well, they came back from a break and Lindsey Graham had had enough. 60, Michael.
8: Did you know that her staff had already recommended a lawyer to Dr. Ford?
9: I did not know that.
8: Did you know that her and her staff had this allegations for over 20 days?
9: I did not know that at the time.
8: If you wanted an FBI investigation, you could have come to us. What you want to do is destroy this guy's life, hold this seat open, and hope you win in 2020. You said that, not me. You've got nothing to apologize for. When you see Sotomayor and Kagan, tell them that Lindsey said hello, because I voted for them. I would never do to them what you've done to this guy. This is the most unethical sham since I've been in politics. And if you really wanted to know the truth, you sure as hell wouldn't have done what you've done to this guy. Are you a gang rapist?
9: No.
8: I cannot imagine what you and your family have gone through. Boy, y'all want power. God, I hope you never get it. I hope the American people can see through this sham, that you knew about it and you held it. You had no intention of protecting Dr. Ford. None. She's as much of a victim as you are. God, I hate to say it because these have been my friends. But let me tell you, when it comes to this, you're looking for a fair process. You came to the wrong town at the wrong time, my friend.
5: And a lot of the Sunday shows credited that speech from Lindsey Graham for rescuing / saving Kavanaugh's nomination.
6: Yeah, possibly. There's a lot of grandstanding in the halls of Congress and the Senate these days. It's fairly rare that you hear somebody who is obviously completely sincere. That was great. That was so ugly.
5: He never wavered on his whole hawkishness in terms of thinking the United States needed to, stand up to bullies around the world. That was, man, that was a through line for him always, even when it was very unpopular.
6: I think that probably is partly because of his life story, that he was very much not the upper crust of society. In fact, he's still... In the his net worth when he passed was like $1.5 million.
5: They had him, I got the article in front of me, the poorest member of Congress in terms of net worth.
6: I don't think that's right.
5: Oh, okay. Well, this article is wrong, then.
6: Yeah. Anyway, we can look into that. But he definitely is in the bottom half of everybody in the Congress. But he, you know, he's the son of a not very well-to-do liquor store owner, and his parents passed away when he was a teenager, and he adopted his sister and raised her and took care of her. He's never displayed much interest in getting rich. He just cares about American foreign policy and the judiciary and stuff like that. He's also very, very funny. And the context of the next clip, 61, he's talking to the Republican Jewish Coalition about the rise of anti-Semitism, and this was a while back, but note the tone.
8: But I just want to make it really clear, I'm in the Hitler sucks wing of the Republican Party. What is this Hitler shit? I don't know. Anyway,
10: Here's what I do know. You can sit in a basement with weird people and say weird things. It's a free country, right? But if you ever run for office as a Republican and you embrace this weird shit, we're going to beat your brains out.

0: I really think it's an interesting conversation, and it's not everybody's personality that could do this, around switching gears, befriending enemies or whatever, because you want to stay in office to accomplish the things you want to accomplish, versus people who do that who just want to stay in office because they like being in office. Because there's plenty of that.
1: Yeah. I think maybe it's as simple as you look at somebody and say, are they clearly purpose-driven?
0: Well, for instance, I kept hearing over the weekend, Lindsey Graham found a way to always be relevant, no matter, you know, where the party went. So he came in the big wave in 94 with a whole bunch of rebels that were all about throwing Newt Gingrich out of office and a new kind of Republican Party and fighting the establishment. Next thing you know, his best friend is John McCain, who couldn't have been more of the establishment. And then we all know the Trump story. He ran against Trump. He ends up being Trump's closest friend, all that sort of stuff. But he stayed in relevant so that he could be a hawk on foreign policy all the way through, whereas opposed to Joe Biden, who also always found a way to be relevant for all those years. But I have no idea what Joe Biden cared about. No idea.
1: I don't think he cared about anything but holding on to power.
0: Enriching the Biden family.
1: Yeah, he had so many 180-degree reverses, not on who he was working with or whatever, but on some fundamental policies.
0: Anyway, I wonder what you think about that. Text line 415-295-KFTC. Want to mention this new dating app trend among you people that's new, young people that's kind of funny, among other things on the way.
2: Armstrong and Getty.
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18: A judge ruled that United Airlines must face a lawsuit for selling window seats that didn't have windows. Meanwhile, Joy Behar's neighbors are suing her because her home does.
19: Wow. He will
20: never forget.
19: He will shoehorn in a Joy Behar reference.
20: No matter how unlikely. Yes. Yeah.
19: I hope you didn't pay for the Conor McGregor fight on Saturday night. It lasted about 35 seconds. Classic. The mind is willing, but the body is not. He's 38 years old and tried to kick a guy in the head. Like the first second he tried to do one of his big giant kicks, and then he just kept falling down and limping around, and he tapped out like in less than a minute. Just he hurt himself. Getting surgery today, I just read. Age is a thing, man. It really is. I'm
20: As
19: sure he
20: positive
19: thought,
20: Sean used to say, time is undefeated.
19: I'm sure he thought, I've done this 10,000 times. Why can't I kick like that anymore? Well, because your body is not the same as it was when you were 22 and doing that.
20: Wow.
19: Anyway, you weren't here. We got this text. Hey, Jack, who's that guy in the air with you? He sounds vaguely familiar. Joe Getty. He's been in the radio industry for many years. My son saw Conor McGregor walking down the street in Vegas. I was already in bed. My son was out and about, and he saw because he was training for the fight that was in Vegas over the weekend. And Conor McGregor just walking down the street in Vegas does that. He walks just like he does on TV, kind of his arms sticking out, swaggering. that's his actual walk. I don't know if you swagger as much when you lost in 25 seconds to a guy. So there's a new dating app on UC campuses. There's some Bay Area company, AI companies trying to get going. Kind of an interesting idea. Founded a couple of years ago. It's just started to take off now. Instead of scrolling through profiles, you complete a survey that allows the platform's AI to determine matches. New pairings are generated every Wednesday, giving match students a chance to choose a time that works for them both. And according to their own data, which is probably fudged, it has arranged more than 12,000 dates, with 92% of the matched participants saying they wanted to go on a second date, which would be very high.
20: Yeah, I read about that when it was just getting going. It's intriguing. There was some skepticism about it, too. But if that percentage is anywhere near clear or true, that's pretty good.
19: I don't know if I would. For the past 20 years, we've connected in primitive ways. What, based completely on looks? Yes, that's fairly primitive. But now AI brings your profiles to life as agents. Can human beings get past the choosing just based on looks and start doing the whole AI thing and letting AI choose a mate for them? We'll see.
20: Yeah, there's a lot, I guess, in the questionnaire about the things you like to do, your hobbies, your interests, your attitudes. And the
19: is he hot or not?
20: The skepticism I ran into is that that's never really been the way we've chosen mates.
19: No, it's not.
20: It's a mysterious product of genetics and sensing things in each other. There's probably pheromones involved. I mean, my wife and I have a couple of things in common,
19: right.
20: But we're best friends.
19: We should talk about that more later, because that's one of the things I noticed my brief period of online dating. We will talk about that later. We got other stuff to get to, though. Stay here.
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6: 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South Carolina Governor Henry McMaster naming Lindsey Graham's sister to carry out his remaining Senate term after his death last weekend.
7: Lindsey took care of his little sister in years long departed. It's my honor to ask his little sister, Darlene Graham, to finish his work for him now.
6: She's expected to stay in the role while a special election takes place. California launching an incentive to keep electric vehicles moving in the state.
8: Governor Gavin Newsom says starting later this summer, Californians buying their first electric vehicle with a retail price of up to $50,000 can drive home with $3,500 off. This is part of a new rebate program bill the governor signed dedicating more than $135 million for what Newsom calls an affordable clean car future.
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1: 25-year-old Sam Farber tried to break a Guinness World Record for the fastest 10-meter walk while holding a balloon between his knees. The current record is 3.91 seconds. Farber did beat the record, coming in 3.5 seconds.
2: I feel like somebody in this building could probably give him a run.
1: Tonight.
3: Michelangelo's take was the Guinness Book of World Records needs to go away. I think you're right.
4: Right. That's just, it's idiotic. Look, you get 100 records. You pick them.
3: Yeah.
4: But just 100. But 10-meter balloon walking ain't going to make the grade, I'm guessing.
3: So, right. Joel, as you know, is on vacation 2 weeks. I mentioned it a million times. Celebrating his anniversary. He was in Alaska. He was actually that guy that got flipped by the bison, if you've seen the video.
4: Yeah, and, it's, the swelling's starting to go down, thank God.
3: He's okay, thank goodness.
4: Oh, here's the number everybody wants to know. Three solid pounds I gained, but only three.
3: That's not bad.
4: It's not terrible.
3: No.
4: It's not as, oh boy, when I got on the scale this morning, I was thinking, all right, look, brace yourself. Take it like a man. Do what needs to be done. It'll be okay. I wasn't happy about it, but it was fine. Mm-hmm.
3: Might even be a little encouraging. Like you can live a pretty out there lifestyle and ain't gonna do much damage.
4: Boy, I hadn't thought of it like that. Yeah, it was just the food was so good. So for those who don't know,
3: how many times do you live?
5: That's a really good
4: once,
5: point.
4: As a non-Buddhist,
3: dang right.
4: YOLO. Yeah, so my college sweetheart and I have been married for 40 years, and so we celebrated our anniversary with a cruise. Due to the nature of this job, Jack and I don't take long breaks much. It's not like I've risen up in the insurance world, and I can have Jim cover my big accounts and let me know if something big happens, and then go on a safari for 3 weeks. It's just not the nature of what we do. So we haven't traveled nearly as much as Judy would have liked to. So for our 40th anniversary, I more or less declared that, not that there was a problem with it, but look, we're taking a 2 week cruise. We're gone. So good luck. Goodbye. See ya, suckers. And we went off to Alaska, which is every bit as amazing as you have heard. Landscape wise, just every time you open your eyes, you say, "Oh my God!"
3: I still call it Seward's Folly.
4: You know, I was thinking about that because I went to so many really interesting like history lectures on the ship, or went to museums and that sort of stuff. And the Seward's Folly thing, it reminded me of modern politics. Oh, the other side did it, so let's call it stupid.
3: Yeah.
4: It's now widely recognized as the best real estate purchase in the history of humans. But now, no, of course it was Seward's. But those Republicans are stupid. Anyway, it's unbelievably beautiful.
3: Plus
4: and
3: a buffer
4: we had
3: against
4: a great time.
3: Plus a buffer against the Soviet Union and Russia, which is important.
4: Oh, yeah. And, you know, as lovely as whale oil was back in the day, although, oh, God, the history of whaling, so gross, so terrible. We had no idea the mineral resources that were in Alaska when it was bought. I mean, it was a good idea that at the time. It turned out to be an unbelievably good idea. But the one thing you get, the takeaway from Alaska, is how vast it is. Because we did really the southeastern Alaska coast. And if you look at a map, Alaska's this enormous land mass. And then you say, oh, look at that. It kind of, we took some of the coast that looks like it ought to be Canada, but that's part of Alaska. Huh. Well, that little like appendix, that little vestigial tail of Alaska is an enormous wilderness. It's huge. The big part of Alaska, you can't even comprehend how big it is. It's three times the size of Texas, roughly.
3: Wow. Three times as big as Texas.
4: Yeah. Yeah. And it's just, it's so beautiful and so rich in resources and animals and you name it. And like we were in Seward, Alaska at one point. Oh, and that was, I mentioned this Friday. I was on the last half hour of the show showing what a trooper I am, exhausted from an all night flight. But we did a super cool, I guess that was a kayak tour that we did, and the guide pointed out, he said, all right, you see those mountains? He said, we've got 14 miles of road in this town, essentially. He said, anything past right there is complete wilderness. There are no trails, there are no roads, there are no cabins, there's nothing. It's just wilderness, and that continues for roughly 800 miles in that direction, he said. I mean, it's just all unbelievable. It's you and the bears out there. So anyway, it's just, it's miraculously beautiful. A lot of these little towns really only exist now because of tourism.
3: I'm sure.
4: There ain't no whaling. There ain't no gold rush. All the whores have left the bordellos that they like to talk about because it's cute and people giggle. Nothing cuter than the bordello, I've always said.
3: Nothing cuter than a woman desperate enough to sell her body for money.
4: Yeah, I tell
3: you
4: what.
3: That is cute for the kids.
4: Old timey desperation. Yep. The gold rush stuff, super interesting, though. Oh, the number of suckers who headed up into the frozen tundra and ended up freezing to death and had to haul gear up mountains full of snow, and that none of them got gold. And I was reminded of the old saying, man, if there's a gold rush or an anything rush, don't go for what the... You harvest the miners, not the gold.
3: Right.
4: Yes. Don't, like Levi Strauss figured out. Mm-hmm. Don't go for the gold. Sell them jeans. So anyway, but the history of it is super interesting. And it reminded me of a time when, you know, people in general and Americans would just toss aside everything and go off on an unbelievable adventure in a search for success and some material comfort. So it was really cool. And I ate a lot and drank like a fish.
3: So when that bison flipped you in the air, were you let's back up. When you were running around the trees and the bison was chasing you, what were you thinking?
4: So far, so good. You know, he's big, but he's a little clumsy. I've got a good lead. No! And then, you know.
3: He went right through the trees.
4: Ass over tea kettle. Saw the sky, the ground, the sky, the ground, and thought, this is gonna end badly.
3: I think my thought would have been... when I land, is the thing going to gore me to death or is it going to run off? Because that is the real decision part to me. Oh, yeah. Is when you come down to the ground, is it done with me or is it that when things get really ugly?
4: What, Michael? I know that look on your face. What do you want to say?
5: No, just your lack of foot speed in that video was amazing.
4: Hey, I'm old. I've been eating a lot. To his credit, the professional photographer who was taking the video that we've all enjoyed 78 times in the last 48 hours, he said when the guy went down, he ran over and started yelling at the bison because he thought it was going to gore the fella.
3: Yeah, okay.
4: So he tried to, you know. Well, he got us some good video and then he did the right thing. So kudos to him. So as you've noticed, perhaps I'm wearing a Alaska-themed T-shirt here from the scenic and musically named Metlakatla, Alaska, which is the only Indian reservation, Native American reservation, in Alaska. I bought 4 Alaska T-shirts. That's almost the only swag I bought. I need 4 more T-shirts like I need an 11th finger. I don't know what I would do with it, you know.
3: Where would you put it? Between your thumb and your pointing finger? Or?
4: You know, that's a good question. Probably like a second pinky to really grasp stuff. Or could you get another thumb? A thumb on the other side? Can you imagine?
3: How about on your forehead?
4: No, that's disgusting. Anyway, but I bought the T-shirts, and the only other swag I bought were a couple of knives. And I'm going to get you a copy of this guy's card, Jack. Alaska Rod. He was a cop in the lower 48. He resettled in Alaska. He and his family run a store, but he makes knives.
3: Cool.
4: And they're gorgeous. And they're amazing. I mean, everything from a little paring knife, manly rod up in Alaska, sold me a couple of knives that we can use to serve charcuterie.
3: Oh, wow.
4: Cheese knives and a little paring knife in pretty colors. I could tell he respected me. So I buy these beautiful knives. And again, I know you're more of a knife guy than me, but they range from like a Crocodile Dundee. Boy, there's an old reference. Now that's a knife. Giant knives to, you know, steak knives to paring knives. But he hand makes them with compressed woods and they're stained different colors and just gorgeous. But so I buy a couple of these knives. Well, you have to check them with security as you get on the cruise ship. Because you can't bring a weapon on board. So they take it from you. They fill out a receipt. You sign it, blah, blah, blah. Then you give it to them. Then less than 2 effing hours later, you can guess the rest. I'm sitting at the table cutting into a nice juicy steak with the giant knife they've given me to do so, which was a way more capable weapon of mayhem than the little knives I bought.
3: Right.
4: What the? Just more security. Lawyers. Theater. Lawyers, exactly. It says you can't bring a weapon onto the ship. I get that. Okay. But it's just ridiculous.
3: How many people live in Alaska? Do you know the total population?
4: 140. I don't remember. It's not many. Anchorage was bigger than I thought. We did not make it to Anchorage, but it's six figures. But it's by far the biggest city in Alaska. Oh, after a word from Rough Greens, I want to talk about that a little bit more. 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Your dog's food is okay, but you don't need to buy crazy new expensive food. 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
3: 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It's lower than what you were thinking, and you were thinking a small number. 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
3: The reason
4: what
3: I,
4: is the population?
3: A reason I brought up the population of Alaska is this political movement that's going, kind of being pushed by the socialist crowd of the population of, I think it was North Dakota, South Dakota, Wyoming, Montana, and Alaska is less than New York, for instance. And they, and that allow, how many states was that? That's 12 U.S. senators for a population less than one city. That doesn't make any sense, which is, you know, kind of an interesting conversation to have. Alaska's population is 740,000 for that big giant space. 740,000 people in that enormous, enormous space.
4: Yeah, the interesting part, and I think I may have mentioned this Friday, is that all these towns that you may have heard of, if you're a little bit into geography, as we both are, you know, Seward and Sitka, Juneau's the capital, they all have like a few thousand people in them. You've only heard of them because that's the only towns there are. Mm. And it's the opposite of, the show has been based out of Sacramento, California for years and years and years. And SAC always gets overlooked because you got the Bay Area and Los Angeles. But Sacramento metropolitan area is well over 2 million people. And everybody's like, oh, is that, that's in what, Northern California? Nobody knows about it. But a lot of people have heard of Sitka, Alaska, Sitka Spruce and the rest of it. But these towns are tiny.
3: Yeah, it's kind of an interesting topic, though, and I'm against this, but Dakotas, Wyoming, Nebraska, and Alaska combined, 10 senators representing them. New York gets two. The state of New York has New York City. Mm-hmm. The argument as to why, you know, if you're mad, get mad at James Madison. I don't know who first came up with that idea, but it's kind of interesting on its own, among other things we'll talk about. Counterintuitive look at why this is actually bad for Ukraine that Lindsey Graham's aorta gave out on him. You would think it was, I'm sorry, not the reason you think it's bad for Ukraine, that Lindsey Graham was going to argue for more weapons and now you don't have that voice. It's not that at all, which I think is actually correct. So stay tuned for that, among other things. Stay here.
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8: 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It must be Monday. By the way, David, I hope you're happy. It's either going to be in the upper 90s or in triple digits all week long in Bismarck, North Dakota. We're trying to be more like Phoenix every day, I guess.
9: We're having a cooling spell here. It's going to be, well, it's right now only, right now it's 95, and it's going to be 103, so that's pretty cool for this time of year. The
8: We might beat you today. Holy cow.
9: You might beat us. What's your low? What's your low going to be?
8: 70, give or take.
9: Yeah, we're 82 is the low, so. Yeah,
8: I'd rather be here then. Okay. David Fisher from Landmark Capital, landmarkgold.com. I'll get you his contact info in just a few minutes here. Federal Reserve has just had its first board meeting, minutes with the new Fed Chairman, Kevin Warsh. So what should we learn from that?
9: Yeah, this is pretty interesting. The Fed, you know, first of all, let's back up. The Fed watches inflation expectations very closely, you know, and they want them to remain anchored, preferably down to 2%, but we're way off that. We're at 3.4%. But consumer inflation expectation have become unanchored. In other words, the people hearing my voice and your voice and others across the country don't think that inflation is under control. Well, the Federal Reserve's meeting says the feeling is right. It's not under control. 1 year inflation expectations jumped to a 3 year high, unfortunately, according to the most recent and the only new one from, as Kevin Warsh being the new Fed chairman. And this is a New York Fed consumer survey also. According to the Bank of the Federal Reserve, this was released last week. They see strong increases in what people are feeling. Medical cost, rent, food, possibly gasoline. Well, now that we're back in a war, probably yes. And they're saying it's consumers are now seeing inflation at 3.7% over the next year, which is up 3.5% in May. This is the highest it's been since September 2023. And inflation expectations for 3 years has increased to 3.3%, the highest since June of 2022, up from 3.1%. So they're saying core services have surged. Plus, on top of that, check this out, everybody, AI. The Fed is talking about AI. In fact, it's one of the big things that's out there right now, and we're going to get into what the Treasury is saying here in a second, but I don't want to get the cart before the horse, but AI impact on electricity, goods and services, and inflation beyond gasoline. The Fed is saying in their minutes that a few board members, they wanted to hike rates here in June. We might have it in July. I don't know. Majority fear, the Fed board members, that is, that we will have higher inflation. That's what everything looks like. Now, let me remind everybody, Kevin Warsh, he, for a long time, before he even became the Fed chairman, he was anti-Fed balance sheet. What's that, first of all? We talked about this before. The Fed's balance sheet has ballooned from 2008 till now, from $880 billion to $6.8 trillion. This represents a 18-year-old Federal Reserve belief system that they need to buy the United States Treasury market when the world doesn't want to buy it. So, obviously, the world's not been wanting to buy our debt. But now, new Federal Reserve Chairman Kevin Warsh has said, we're going to reverse this. We're going to sell the Federal Reserve balance sheet. Well, let's put this together. $6.8 trillion. I'll say they'll sell at least five, if not six, probably more like six, to get it back in line where it's been for 50 years. So it's been out of line for 18 years, that means. So we got to get back in line for a 50-year environment. What does this mean? Well, our central bank used to be the backstop. Now they're no longer going to be the backstop. And remember, we talked about this on your show last week, Japan is in hurting for certain. They're selling U.S. Treasury bonds, maybe massive amounts, because their currency is clapped to a 40-year low. And the Japanese finance minister says, hey, we might need to sell U.S. Treasuries. They already sold $300 billion here in the last few years. They sold $72 billion just last month and a half ago. And that was not enough to support their currency. So what do you do when you get in trouble as a household or a company or a nation? You do the same thing. You start either cutting back. Well, they can't cut back anymore. You start selling assets. What's the asset? Treasuries. So now we have the Japanese currency collapsing. They were going to need to support it. It's not might. They're going to need to support it. They might need to support it by selling treasuries. The first tranche of $72 billion didn't work. Now they might unload a whole bunch, like hundreds of billions of dollars. While the Fed says they need to unload it also. So this debate just continues to go on. This raises multiple questions now. When the Fed sells treasuries, who's going to buy this if they're the backstop? Will this trigger another sell-off in treasuries of other countries? Because, you know, when you saturate a market, that market goes down. When treasury markets go down, the world doesn't love treasuries anymore like they used to. They love gold now. That's why we've seen this big rally in gold last year, and we're going to see this one moving forward once we get past all the war. But could this cause the stock market to fall for lack of support from the Fed supporting it by buying treasuries and injecting money in the system? How much will this drive the dollar down? All these are more questions. We don't know the negative effect on it. But one thing we do know, something else came out of the Federal Reserve for the first time in history, besides Kevin Warsh leading the charge and wanting to sell the Treasury balance sheet. Here's another thing. AI denominated the Fed meeting as the main driver of persistent inflationary pressures and shrinking the demand for growth. So this AI investment mania has now began to percolate through the economy, and the Fed, in their survey, has now seen the effects of it. In this meeting, Todd, AI was mentioned 21 times on the meeting that happened June 16th and 17th. That's up from 8 times prior to the previous Federal Reserve meeting that was done in April. So we're talking about this is becoming a focus of the Fed. Here's a couple quotes from the meetings of the minutes of the Federal Reserve that relates to AI. Quote, most participants pointed to scenarios in which the context of stable labor market conditions, inflation would remain elevated due to strong AI-related demand. Another quote. Many participants noted that ongoing strong demand for AI infrastructure would likely sustain upward pressure on prices of products, technology, electricity, etc. So we talked about this before, an AI bubble. Now, the Fed is concerned about a possibility of an AI bubble. It is certainly causing prices to go up. AI is not going away. So that means prices going up probably won't go away. That means inflationary pressures are here. Let's talk about the domino. That means when Japan sells treasuries, when the Fed sells treasuries, the dollar's going to have to go lower in because of the saturation of treasuries, which means the teeter-totter on the other side, gold and silver, is going to go up. So I'm not telling you to put all your money in gold and silver, but I'm saying that this whole thing with AI...
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12: successor named. I'm Lee Silicera, Fox News. South Carolina Governor Henry McMaster has announced who will temporarily fill the Senate seat left vacant by the sudden death of Senator Lindsey Graham.
13: Republican Governor Henry McMaster said the seat in the U.S. Senate held by the late Lindsey Graham will, for now, stay in the family.
14: It's my honor to ask his little sister, Darlene Graham, to finish his work for him now.
13: McMaster said President Trump thought the decision was a great idea. Darlene Graham said while she might be a novice to national politics, people who knew her brother well are behind her.
15: He thought the world of his staff and colleagues, and with their support, I feel confident.
13: Darlene Graham will be essentially a caretaker for the seat as South Carolina prepares for a special election in August to select a new Republican nominee.
12: Fox's Colonel Scott, U.S. Central Command says it began launching a new round of strikes against Iran. CENTCOM says the targets include coastal surveillance systems and drone and missile systems. This is the third consecutive night of strikes against Iran. President Trump, speaking at the White House now, says that the U.S. hitting Iran hard. Protests in Maine after the deadly shooting of a driver by an ICE agent.
16: Apparently there are no cameras involved. Body cameras were not on the agents, and so we have no video evidence of what occurred in this case.
12: Maine Independent Senator Angus King and the Associated Press is reporting the driver was not the target of the warrant. Immigrant rights groups say the driver was a 26-year-old man from Colombia. Senator King says Homeland Security Secretary Mark Wayne Mullen said the man weaponized his vehicle against agents before he was shot. Wall Street stocks rose following this latest round of strikes on Iran. The Dow lost 138, the Nasdaq off 408. 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
4: There are some folks in the legislature, and they're true believers, for whatever reason, they don't want anybody held accountable to go to a county jail or prison. And that's what we're dealing with some folks in California.
5: Sheriff Jim Cooper, longtime friend of the Armstrong and Getty Show. He's the sheriff of Sacramento County in California. He is talking about the progressive governance of California and how it's many, to say soft on crime is to really not describe it properly. The policies are don't jail anybody because that's part of capitalist oppression.
6: Right. I almost can't talk about this subject because it makes me so angry and worried, actually, since my family, when my kids were little, we were verbally assaulted by a guy that should have been in prison because of all the crimes he had committed. He ended up back in prison because of what he said to me and my family. I've told that story a million times. I thought I was quite possibly going to die in a knife or gun fight with the guy. But he should have been in jail a long time ago. And when I called the cops, I'll never forget this. When I called the cops, the first cop I talked to said, you know, what's really a tragedy is that we don't have some place we can put this guy so we could get the mental. Oh, is that the tragedy? As my kids are crying behind me, I thought they were going to die like 10 minutes ago. And the cop tells me the real tragedy is that the guy doesn't have some place he can go to get more help. He's a criminal. He's been a criminal. He's advocated a criminal. He'd done all kinds of horrible things. He should have been in jail.
5: Right.
6: These people are nuts, and they're going to get more people hurt or killed.
5: And Sheriff Cooper, in that same interview with the excellent Ashley Zavala, points out that when there are like mental health diversion programs, they're not funded because they don't believe in putting anybody behind bars. Anyway, I thought this was so interesting.
6: That's why I've decided that socialism is a mental illness. It's an actual mental illness because it doesn't make any sense. You can't make, you know, there are all kinds of political policy differences you can have with people, but you can understand their argument. This doesn't make any sense.
5: Right, right. You have to suck down the delicious Kool-Aid of the Marxist cult, really, to pretend, because it's so clearly, what they are advocating is so clearly counter to what we all recognize about reality and humanity, which is why, really, socialism works best on the young and stupid people. But Charles Lehman wrote a great piece for the Dispatch a while back entitled, Why Don't We Lock Up Repeat Offenders? And it starts, Jack, with a disturbingly similar situation to your own. It wasn't long ago that police charged Hector De Leon, an emotionally disturbed and homeless 51-year-old, with slashing six New Yorkers in an unprovoked attack at Penn Station in New York. De Leon has a vibrant criminal history, another slashing committed in Newark, New Jersey, 4 years ago, right across the river, and six other prior arrests, including aggravated assault, unlawful possession of a weapon, use or possession of drugs, assault, domestic assault, and criminal mischief.
6: Because of capitalism, you see, that's why he did that.
5: Oh, for God. Or global warming, climate change. Did you see? I shouldn't get off on this tangent. I really shouldn't. National Geographic is trying to, and they've been captured by the progressives, like a lot of so-called scientific institutions, trying to pitch the idea that selling girls off as child brides in Muslim countries is because of climate change. It's not because of their perverse culture or sick view of religion. No, it's climate change. Unbelievable. Anyway. Yeah,
6: no, we got to do some of the writing around that because it is horrifying.
5: Yeah, yeah. There'll be plenty of time. That'll still be a problem in a year and a decade. Anyway, so Lehman asked the obvious question, why was a violent criminal with a string of priors, a history of deranged behavior on the street, why wasn't he locked up in a prison or a mental health facility or something, and why do such people seem to cause so much of our crime problems? And this is, and I think this is probably not necessary for a lot of you, but this is an absolute ironclad illustration of how idiotic we can't incarcerate our way out of the social problems we have. Oh, this is about capitalism. No, it's about a few people who victimize others. They are predators. Every cop we've ever talked to, done a ride along with, says the same thing. I spend 90% of my time babysitting 3% of the population. Well, that's not quite the percentage that some of the scientists come up with, but frequent offenders drive a massive share of crime. It's one of the most well-established findings in criminology. It's undeniable, but it turns out that in many states and cases, our criminal justice system isn't designed with that reality in mind. So people like De Leon can keep offending and slashing. Can you imagine? You get sliced open. I mean, when people don't die, I think other people underestimate how horrible it is what happened. Oh, thank God he's injured. He's expected to recover. Oh, please. Think about it for a minute. I don't want to dwell on it because it's horrifying, but
6: you wouldn't sleep right for months.
5: Oh, you'd be disfigured for life. You'd be dealing with medical treatments and infections and
6: well,
5: scars.
6: Not even that part. The PTSD of like being out in public or walking down the street or getting on a bus or anything ever again.
5: Well, you can speak to that. Somebody with wild eyes approaches you quickly. Can you imagine the horror, the utter terror that would cause for maybe the rest of your life? Anyway, so the De Leons of the world keep getting turned loose. But the upside of this is if we go back to sanity, we have a great opportunity to bring crime under control again, because we've done it more than once. A few offenders commit most of the crime is the closest thing we have to an iron law of criminology. Offending follows what social scientists call a Pareto distribution or the 80-20 rule. And this is at least 80% of crime is committed by at most 20% of the offenders. And the true concentration is probably greater than that. One systematic review a few years ago found that 10% of the population that is most criminally active accounts for 66% of all crime on average.
6: Yeah, 10 I could believe. I don't believe 20% of people are out there committing these crimes.
5: Yeah, yeah. And it's not a new finding. I mean, they did a giant study following a cohort of nearly 10,000 Philadelphia boys born in 1945. They found that 6% of the boys were responsible for roughly half of all police contacts observed. In Sweden, 2.4 million Swedes found that just 1% were responsible for 63% of all criminal offenses.
6: Absolutely believe that.
5: And do you want more? Most gun violence is highly concentrated in tight social networks, a phenomenon that's shown up in Baltimore, Boston, Washington, Chicago, San Francisco, and Oakland, etc. It's gangbangers almost exclusively who commit crimes. One of the reasons you might think otherwise is that the media is uncomfortable with that because it's frequently black gangbangers, sometimes Hispanic, sometimes Asian. But it's generally not white people. And for the idiotic woke reasons we've discussed a million times, they're uncomfortable reporting that. So if white guy goes crazy is available, they amplify that like crazy. And to be shot is to be shot. I'm not in favor of that, but you know the point I'm trying to make. But so why does this happen? Simple answer is the life of crime is the product of many different rare events. And well, they go into it. Frequent shooters, for example, tend to occur only in environments with a lot of well-armed young men with little oversight and a strong culture of honor.
6: There's some shocking stuff.
5: You give me a hard look, I'm going to shoot you. Yeah. Frequent shoplifters tend to be seriously mentally ill and or addicted to drugs and also have frequent opportunities to shoplift. Peer groups, family environment, and genes also play a role. In short, a lot of things have gone wrong for someone to become a frequent offender, so most people don't. But if you have a frequent offender, they're going to keep offending. It's as close, as he said, to an iron law of criminology as exists.
6: Lock them up.
5: Lock them up. Enforce the law.
6: Oh, I got so frustrated yesterday. This happens to me a lot in California. I remember how it's a problem when I'm on vacation and I'm driving around other states, but can't find a restroom anywhere. Can't have a convenience store or anywhere you stop just because they're all locked up because they don't want to deal with homeless people. We're willing to give away the idea of having public restrooms in many parts of California or across the country because we just don't want to enforce the law. Makes me right. So angry.
5: Right. And, you know, Jim Cooper, in that interview, one of the points he made, I don't think we have the audio of it, but he said, look, we've got to start thinking about the victims of crime again. Our entire criminal justice system, he's talking about Cal Unicornia, is geared toward sympathy and helping and counseling for the offenders. Nobody talks about the victims. Thank you, Coop, for saying that.
6: Yes, this is exactly right.
5: Brings us to your point about when lawlessness is observed and lawlessness is not punished, people decide lawlessness is okay. Here's a story from the other side of the country, Raleigh, North Carolina, which is an absolutely lovely place. Raleigh, Durham, Chapel Hill. You got the major universities of North Carolina. You got all sorts of eggheads and tech people and families and all. But in Raleigh, they had a shocking event the other day. It was one of those, what are they, teen takeovers. 1:30 in the morning, you've got as many as 8,000 young people, many juveniles, many from outside the city, that gathered in and took over one commercial area in Raleigh, ran roughshod, committing

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1: Many of the fans are scattering off the field now when they sight the police. And many Sox security members are joining the police, which are now about 40 or 50, and they're slowly, now rapidly, walking out the center field where the fire is burning. The fans are now streaming off the field in great numbers, and I doubt if very few will be left to confront the police as they come in helmets and nightstick gear.
2: What is that? Police with helmets and nightsticks and fighting police. What is that?
3: Wow, it was on this day in 1979 that radio DJ Steve Dahl staged Disco Demolition Night at Comiskey Park, the White Sox field of play. That's crazy. Yeah, I was a Chicagoan at the time where I grew up. He later became like one of my favorite radio guys of all time, he and his partner. Just a publicity stunt that went crazy, and they ended up having to cancel the second game of the doubleheader.
2: They actually canceled a Major League Baseball game?
3: Oh, yeah, yeah, because they literally blew up a bunch of disco records.
2: Because they hated disco?
3: Yeah, Disco Sucks he worked for the rock station.
2: Oh, okay.
3: And so they did that, and the crowd rushed the field and tore up the turf, and there were shards of LPs everywhere. And, oh, it was just scandalous at the time. Made his career, though.
2: I asked the question before the break, how's your stool? This headline, explosive diarrhea parasite surfaces as health officials fear national surge. Apparently, it's happening all over the country. It's certainly happening in California.
3: Parasite?
2: There's a couple of different things that are going on. There's something that was on lettuce, and then there's something that's in the water. Anyway, coast to coast, people are struggling. Imodium is the answer. Hansen was talking about that. I remember back in the day, I used to lean on Imodium now and then. But you want to get stopped? You want to get shut down like the Strait of Hormuz? I mean, ain't nothing going in or out.
3: Right.
2: Imodium will do the trick.
3: Yeah. Yeah. Boy, we were on a cruise ship for 2 weeks. And one of the cruise ships that docked next to us at one of the charming Alaska towns actually had an outbreak of the poopy disease. We did not. We were on quite a small ship. But I actually, in a question and answer session with the captain, asked, as an expert interviewer that I am, I asked, what do you worry about? What's the toughest part of your job? What do you think about? Because I complimented them, first of all. Yeah, I don't want to incision in my recession, whatever it is. No, he said outbreaks of illness. He said, and we trained for it, we had protocols, we're good at it, we know what to do and all, but it's just, it's a constant part of the job. So, yeah, luckily we dodged that icky bullet.
2: Speaking of Lindsey Graham's aorta, as he is only 9 years and a few months older than me, is there anything you can do to see this coming or prevent it, or is it just one of those things?
3: There could be some, like, test? Well, yeah, you could get, like, I can't remember what the examination is. One of your looking inside you with technology.
2: The old, how's your father?
3: Right, the old X-ray CAT scan EKGREF, whatever it is. But it could see that you have an aneurysm in your aorta, a bulging that frequently can be the cause of the rescission, what do you call it, the tearing in your aorta. Sometimes there are signs in advance, but you know,
2: but sometimes
3: it's not the sort of thing,
2: right?
3: Everybody has done. No, correct. Yeah, can just be cardiovascular disease. First symptom, sudden mortality.
2: Ooh. Okay, so Trump just announced, we are, like Imodium closes you up, Trump is going to close the Strait of Hormuz again. He says, if he means it, and that's a big question, of course. If he means it, things are about to get really jazzy in the Middle East. We got the latest. There's quite a few big announcements that have happened since we came on the air.
0: Armstrong and Getty.
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21: We're talking about peacocks.
22: 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The peahen is the female. They are not native to the United States, although they thrive in coastal, warmish areas.
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22: 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Again, the peacocks will use it to try to ward off or intimidate trespassers in their territory, but for the most part, the whole thing is to impress the peahens.
21: 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Mm-hmm. Science has discovered semi-recently those vibrations are in lockstep with the peafowl's head feathers that they used to think were just for show, but mm-hmm. now they realize they vibrate at the same intensity and that they can actually, you know, sort of feel when those tail feathers are vibrating in their direction through their head feathers.
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1: And here's the lead is that the president posted that the blockade is back on. In fact, the president posted that the U.S. is now going to be known as the guardian of the Hormuz Strait and charge 20% of all cargo shipped as reimbursement for providing security. Now, Iran has made it clear that they're going to fight that.
2: We will in no circumstances allow the United States to interfere in the management of the Strait of Hormuz, and we will not allow it to do so. The armed forces of the Islamic Republic of Iran will deal forcefully with any disruption to commercial vessels and oil tankers used by this invading and pirate U.S. military outside the route designated by Iran.
3: Okay, well, if everybody's serious about what they're saying, and that's a fairly big if, especially on our side, I think, as Trump says a lot of things and doesn't follow through on them, at least so far. But if everybody's serious there, things are about to get really exciting there in the Middle East and the war in Iran, and maybe exploding into a greater Middle Eastern war as Iran has been firing at all their neighbors, and the neighbors have, at some point, I assume, going to get tired of it.
4: Let me respond to the Iranian spokesperson there. It's international water, bitches. Nobody controls it. And if we have to control it to keep it open, all right, it's temporary. But no, you don't get to control it. No way.
3: So let's back up a little bit here. All the way back to, I don't know if you followed while you were on vacation, all the assassination attempts, threats, stories, Iran wanting to kill Trump.
4: Yep.
3: And that seems to be a real thing. And they've upped the security on J.D. Vance and Donald Trump and all kinds of different things. And we switched planes and when he came back and all the different sort of stuff. So Trump truthed out over the weekend on that topic. 1,000 missiles are locked and loaded and aimed at the Islamic Republic of Iran, with thousands of more to immediately follow should the Iranian government act on its threat, pronounced in many corners of the globe, to assassinate or attempt to assassinate the sitting president of the United States of America. In this case, me. Which is such a Trump thing to say. Orders have already been given, and the U.S. military is ready, willing, and able for a one-year period of time, subject to extension, to completely decimate and destroy all areas of Iran. Praise be to Allah, President Donald J. Trump.
4: Wow, that was very Trumpian.
3: Oh, my God. Anyway, he says he's got orders out there. If he is killed, here's what you're supposed to do. I don't quite know how that works because, I mean, in reality, because if he is dead, then you got a new commander in chief that they're supposed to listen to. I don't know if the orders of the previous commander in chief make any difference at that point.
4: I don't think we've got a dead hand of the former president clause in the Constitution, at least not that I recall seeing.
3: Then over the weekend, somebody in Iran started shooting at ships again, and they did it several days in a row. Why are they doing that? What is that all about? I don't know. Well, so Trump got really angry about that. As you know, we bombed them two nights in a row, took a day off, then bombed the crap out of them again Saturday night. 140 sites struck. Biggest night of bombing, I think, since the war started. And officials in Iran said that Iranian negotiators blamed the ship attacks on rogue military units. They said it's people they have no control over, rogue members of the Republican Revolutionary Guard.
4: Wow.
3: Well, our officials told the New York Times that we have told the Iranians, get them under control or you're not going to have a good outcome, is what they said. So you got that. Is that true or not? I don't know. Is it rogue members of the IRGC or is it at the direction of somebody who's in charge? And this is just they're just effing with this. Who knows? I mean, there's a long history in the Middle East of people who try to make deals with the United States or Israel getting assassinated or attacked because the hardliners don't like deals.
4: Right. Mm-hmm.
3: I thought this was interesting. One of three senior American officials talking to the New York Times said that no final nuclear deal would be reached unless Iran turned over to the United States all the nuclear dust, the bomb-grade uranium fuel. So at least somebody in the White House is telling the New York Times there ain't going to be no deal unless they get on board with the you don't get a nuclear weapon thing. I hope that is true. As I've said over and over again, I really believe this. Iran announces they have a nuclear weapon and they have a nuclear weapon would be the worst day in world history. for humans. Mm-hmm. I really think that's true. I wish Trump would do a primetime speech and explain that to people. Iran gets a nuclear weapon, be the worst day in world history.
4: Yeah.
3: The price of gas for the summertime ain't nothing compared to a bunch of nihilist nut job, religious nut jobs getting a nuclear weapon. And then maybe the mainstream media would stop reporting on this war like it's the only thing that matters in the war is whether the price of gas is going up or down.
4: Right. Yep, I agree.
3: That drives me crazy. Now, let's bring us up to speed to today, because that's a heck of a thing. Trump announced over the weekend the strait was open. A whole bunch of people were saying, doesn't appear to be. There ain't no ships going through there. So I don't know in what sense exactly it's open. Trump retweeted this or retruthed this. The Hormuz Strait is open, all caps, and will remain open with or without Iran. We are reinstating the Iranian blockade. Okay. Sounds like the whole ceasefire MOU thing, period, is completely over.
4: Boy, so it turned out to be completely ineffective. That's funny, because there were only 84 signs that that was true.
3: And only everybody was saying that from Fox to, you know, MSNBC.
4: Right.
3: I don't know what to say about that other than I hope it was Trump just like going to the very, very end of trying to avoid the worst parts of war and giving it more chances than he probably should have. And that he means what he's saying today. He said, we're reinstating the Iranian blockade, so named because it's only stopping Iran's ships or customers from entering or leaving. All other countries will have fair and open use of the strait. Except we just said we're going to charge a 20% toll. The USA will be, from this point forward, known as the Guardian of the Hormuz Strait. It's like the name of a movie.
4: Bah, bah, bah, bah.
3: Made that guy that made all the Lord of the Rings movies. The Guardian of the Hormuz Strait. But as such, as a matter of fairness, in all caps, we will be reimbursed at the rate of 20% on all cargo shipped for any and all costs necessary to do the job of providing safety and security to this very volatile section of the world.
4: Which, that, too, is also quite Trumpian, but I get it. Yes, we will be the world's policemen, but it's expensive. You gotta help us.
3: The job of providing safety and security to this very volatile section of the world, the process and formation will begin immediately. Thank you for your attention to this matter. So he's saying right now, strait is open. We're going to make sure boats get through there. We're charging you 20% toll. Now, of course, the people that don't want to pay that toll would make the argument that, yeah, before you attacked Iran, we sent ships through there all the time. Didn't cost us nothing. It was open and it was free.
4: Yeah, what are you going to do? Omelets, eggs, etc.
3: Iran is not going to, whether it's on purpose or it's just rogue elements, they are not going to allow ships to go through.
4: Why would they fire on ships?
3: That's been my question for a week.
4: One of my favorite writers on foreign policy, emerging really in the last 6 months, he writes for the Wall Street Journal these days, the musically named Yaroslav Trofimov, terrific writer. He says for the Iranian regime, keeping a chokehold over the Strait of Hormuz has turned out to be more important than the tens of billions of dollars in sanctions relief from the Trump administration. That is because Tehran is playing a long game. Iranian officials believe the country has finally emerged as a regional hegemon after the U.S. and Israel failed to achieve their main goals in the war they unleashed in February. And as long as Tehran cements this new status by securing a permanent arrangement to control the vital waterway and dominating the Persian Gulf economies along with it, then the rest, including American sanctions relief, will eventually follow. They've got to keep control of the Strait of Hormuz. That is their new nuclear weapon, is the very, very short summary.
3: Well, the hawks are saying, no, you ain't. More on that in just a second after we tell you about Incogni, which is just a really good idea for everyone, because your information is floating around out there on the Internet. In fact, it's sitting on databases all around the world. 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
4: Yeah, every scam starts with one thing. 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
3: 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Let's hear from the retired CENTCOM commander about what we need to do. That would be clip 84, Michael.
5: Fact of the matter is the Iranians generally only respond to military force and to extreme pressure. Look, we're not talking about regime change here. What we're talking about is modifying the views and actions of an extreme hardline regime. That is possible. We have the capability to do that. That capability is resident in the U.S. military, should the president elect to employ it. That would include opening the Strait of Hormuz, maintaining the Strait of Hormuz open, and in fact, seizing Karg Island, should we elect to do that. And I would just say as an aside, that's something we should think about doing, because possession of Iranian soil would be a significant factor in future negotiations with Iran. So all those options are on the table. I'm not sure where we're going to go with this, but I do know we have these capabilities.
3: I don't know why military guys talk the way they talk. The R something, R word, the something to do that exists with the president and his complicity. So we have the capabilities, what you're saying.
4: We can.
3: Yeah. And John Bolton, former national security advisor to Trump, piece in the Wall Street Journal today on why we need to open the strait, take Karg Island. New York Times making the argument that's the only card we have left to play. You got the former CENTCOM commander saying that. Trump is saying the strait is open. Unless you want to really embarrass yourself on the world stage, you better mean that and make it be open. And we're about to, he needs to go on TV tonight, I think, and prepare the American people for casualties.
4: Yeah. Starting with what you were elucidating. What are the stakes here? It's all about Iran getting a nuclear weapon. That's how this all started. Well, you know, I was about to say the other card we could play is blowing more beards off. But as Bolton makes a really interesting point in his piece, that part of the problem we're having right now is we so successfully decapitated their regime that what we have now is not anything like a flowchart. We've got a series of quote-unquote heads of authority with various kinds of clout and vulnerability. They're competing for power, but none can consistently dominate or run the show. And so was that a rogue element or so that fired on those ships? Maybe. Maybe not. Maybe they were best frenzies with the civilian guys last week, but now they've split this week. Nobody's sure. So, boy, again, you'd love to blow a few more beards off, but would that make it even more difficult? Do you have to, in essence, let their leadership coalesce for a while to get peace? It's a conundrum.
3: I don't know if I believe that. I don't know if I believe it's rogue elements.
4: I'm just saying it's difficult to know.
3: Sure. Congratulations, everybody. We're all part of being the guardian of the Strait of Hormuz. I don't know if we get a patch to wear or hats.
4: It's a responsibility I take seriously.
3: Does he mean it? Trump's willing to say really strong things and then completely walk away from them.
4: I'm a betting man. And although I did not set foot in a casino during my vacation, though there were a few.
3: On the boat or in Alaska?
4: There actually was one on the boat. It was small, but I wasn't feeling it. But as a betting man, generally, I think this time he means it. He understands that his credibility is on the line in a way that it hasn't been before. And you will see forceful steps taken to at least defang the IRGC's ability to threaten shipping. Whether it'll be successful or not is difficult to say, because it's not hard to shoot a missile at a ship.
3: Ballistic missiles, they've got over 1,000 of them left, according to the latest reports. So they got the ability to fight back. We are going to lose soldiers. And I think Trump needs to prepare people for that. Do you have any thoughts on that? Text line 415-295-KFTC.
0: Armstrong and Getty.
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1: Trump just announced he wants Lindsey Graham's sister to be appointed to the Senate seat until the election occurs in November to fill in. I'm more in favor. I don't know anything about Lindsey Graham's sister. She might be fantastic. Or she might be a monster. I don't know. But Tim Scott, the other senator from South Carolina, who we like, threw his support behind Trey Gowdy to finish Graham's term, who I'd be in favor of that.
2: Love Trey Gowdy. Happened to watch his Sunday Night in America last night as he talked to Tim Scott, among other folks, and talked about his friendship with Lindsey Graham and could barely choke back his tears. Honestly.
1: Take care of your aorta and it will take care of you.
2: That's a good point. So next hour, 42% of statistics are invalid, including that one. I thought I comprehended the lies, damn lies, and statistics thing. One of the most cited, discussed statistics in the last year or two has been that Americans' optimism about the economy, their feelings about the economy, are as low as they've been in X number of years.
1: Mm-hmm.
2: In spite of the fact that, according to a number of indicators, you know, wages and consumer spending and everything else, it ought to be a lot better than that. Wait till I tell you what's probably the reason for that.
1: Well, I'd like to hear that, because, and I know this is anecdotal, completely anecdotal, but I was in Vegas for 3 days. Town was packed. I know what I was paying for my hotel room. The place was packed with people that don't look wealthy.
2: Mm-hmm.
1: Walking the streets and everything in the town's expensive. It's just, I don't know how that fits in with the most negative economic attitude Americans have had in, you know, 75 years or whatever we're hearing.
2: You know, I could argue the K-shaped economy, which partially deals with what you're saying, but you'd think you'd notice a downturn.
1: You would anyway. Sure think so. And again, this didn't look like people that are on the one leg of the K.
2: Right, right. You're going to slap yourself in the forehead when you hear this next hour. Seriously, so much of the, my Lord, and we're in this business, so much of the discussion that happens in America is missing something really important, and it's an unbelievable example of that. Join us next hour. If you don't get next hour, you got to go somewhere or whatever. Grab it via podcast. You ought to subscribe to Armstrong and Getty On Demand. I myself am going to, and I'm serious, check out all the interviews Jack did while I was gone with some of our favorite thinkers, because that's all been packaged up super easy for you to get if you subscribe to Armstrong and Getty On Demand. In particular, I want to hear Tim Sandifer talking about the founding and the nation's birthday and Craig Gottwalls with a fascinating thing on socialized medicine and all. So speaking of things that are found online, just very quickly, a great point being made by one of the writers at the New York Post. If you're following the trial of the confused young man who assassinated Charlie Kirk, it is exploding. Absolutely every stupid effing Candace Owens conspiracy theory piece of crap that's been flying around online. Absolutely, it should be ending them.
1: Yeah. Well, the two interesting things that happened, if you didn't catch them while you were in Alaska, the trans boyfriend, girlfriend, whatever he was, apparently changed his mind because he was there using his original male name and wearing a suit and tie. So I don't know how can... But his convictions were on that lifestyle. And then the killer, and this happens so often, just horrible. Immediately after he did it, he told his trans boyfriend, girlfriend, he wished he hadn't.
2: Right. Yeah, just I did awful. It was a terrible mistake. Oh, my God, what have I done? I'm going to turn myself in. Yeah. And the idea that, well, and the conspiracy grifters will come up with explanations, how the Jews made him.
1: He was Erica.
2: A patsy. He was fooled Erica, blah, blah, blah. The whole cottage industry of, like, trying to exploit Erica Kirk's grief for fun and profit, these people ought to be lined up against the wall and shot. I don't mean
1: awful.
2: That literally. I abhor violence, but, I don't know, sometimes I think about it. Anyway, more to come.
0: Armstrong and Getty.
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12: Another round of strikes against Iran. I'm Lisa Lacera, Fox News. CENTCOM says the targets include coastal surveillance systems and drone and missile systems. President Trump telling reporters at the White House,
13: "We're hitting them very heavy tonight, as you know. We're hitting them. We have tremendous amounts of ammunition."
12: On the new blockade in the Strait of Hormuz, the president saying the U.S. is now in control of the strait.
13: And it's a blockade not for anybody but Iran. In other words, anybody doing business with Iran can't go through. Everyone else will be able to go through.
12: The president again saying Iran wants to make a deal. Darlene Graham Nordone, the sister of the late Senator Lindsey Graham, has been named by Governor Henry McMaster to fill the seat held by her late brother, who died unexpectedly over the weekend.
14: It is such a privilege to get to finish some of his important work, and I promise to work hard over the next several months to support the president and carry forward the efforts of my brother.
12: South Carolina will hold a special election next month to select a new nominee. Two lawmakers are now saying Homeland Security Secretary Mark Wayne Mullen told them the man who shot to death by ICE agents in Maine this morning was not the target of a warrant.
15: Senator Angus King says he called DHS Secretary Mark Wayne Mullen today. King says he was told the suspect used his car as a weapon before those shots were fired, and says he asked Secretary Mullen for a full investigation.
16: I have no reason to think that he's not telling me the truth, but my motto, as with Ronald Reagan, is trust but verify. And I intend to stay on this.
15: The probe into this morning's shooting is underway in Biddeford, Maine. DHS has still not yet identified the man who was killed, and at this time, the agency has not released a public statement.
12: Fox's Alexis McAdams, the shooting sparking protests across the state. President Trump has cut the size of two national monuments in Utah, undoing protections on public lands. America's listening to Fox News.
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3: And now, here's Armstrong and Getty.
4: Mitt Romney announced over the weekend, well, he didn't announce, somebody asked him. Mitt Romney said when asked, no, he's not running for president in 2028. And he quoted a statistic about the human brain and age that I want to pass along to you because I've been thinking about it since I heard it. I find it annoying.
5: Wow. Wow. Okay. I will stay tuned. Makes you wonder what we're doing. Do we really feel this lousy about the economy? University of Michigan Consumer Confidence, Consumer Sentiment Index. Much discussed. It's been going on since the 1940s. The Michigan Survey of Consumers is the poll for how Americans have felt about the economy now for generations.
4: And it's low right now. We don't feel good about the economy. More than ever, we're despondent.
5: A key survey of American consumers is scraping bottom, showing they've never felt this lousy about the economy, even at the height of the recessions or when the COVID pandemic raged. We were talking about this a couple of weeks ago. What could possibly explain that? They're so anti-Trump. Some people are. Price of gas. When inflation is high, nothing else matters. Blah, blah, blah. It's the survey itself. According to a growing number of critics, including several economists, they've pointed to methodology changes in the University of Michigan's Consumer Sentiment Index as bugs in the machine, saying they're skewing the results. Now, the polling people are saying, no, low sentiment likely reflects a profound shift in mood since COVID struck, according to the survey director. But it shouldn't be too surprising. People felt differently about the world, including the economy after the pandemic. It hit its lowest mark in May, lowest ever. Blah, blah, blah. The low readings, they make the point in the journal, seem at odds with an economy that appears decent, if not stellar. The country's adding jobs and consumers are continuing to spend despite worries about inflation and affordability. And I would point out increasing credit card and car loan defaults and higher level of debt. Maybe you shouldn't be spending that, but anyway. In 2024, Michigan, the University of, moved to conducting its surveys via the web rather than via cell phone. A response to the problem, the ongoing problem everybody knows surveyors face in getting anybody to answer the damn phone. Because everybody's being spammed all the time. So a couple of years ago, they made that transition to online polls. And some critics think that made the sentiment index more downbeat, in part because other research has shown that when people are surveyed online, for some reason, they tend to be more negative than when they're speaking to a human being. 2024 analysis. Couple of economists you'd never heard of estimated that this survey methodology shift shaved about 9 points off the Michigan sentiment index. 9 points. Recent analysis from the Chicago Fed also took issue with the survey switch.
4: I think it's interesting that people are so much more negative being online than if you're asked on the phone. So
5: sure,
4: because of the algorithms feeding us depressing stuff constantly, we've trained our brains as soon as we go online to immediately have a bad attitude, probably.
5: I wonder. Or it could just be if there's another human being, you don't want to appear too negative and bitchy because it's not considered an attractive quality. I don't know. There's also the fact, and this is undeniable, that the skew in partisan attitudes is as big as it's ever been. You ask a Republican right now, Republicans control the White House, as if the White House runs the economy. For God's sake, people. Shouldn't, anyway. But you ask Republicans, they say, it's just freaking fine. You ask Democrats, they're like, it's horrible.
4: I talked about this last week. coming out of 4th of July, and I took in a ton of 250th anniversary founding stuff and Up with America tweets and books and TV shows and speeches and all the different sort of stuff. And I was feeling pretty rah-rah about America and actually thought, Joe and I need to be less negative. We're too negative. But I did want to push back on all the rah-rah with just a little bit of the, all of those things are true structurally, historically, everything about the United States being great and all that, force for good, et cetera, et cetera. But this whole educating the young people to hate their own country K through PhD is new and real and is going to bear fruit for a long time to come.
5: Oh, yeah. If you believe Reagan that we're never more than a generation or two from losing our liberty, or Jefferson that the price of liberty is eternal vigilance, was it Jefferson said that? He might as well have. If you believe those things, and if you don't, you're an idiot. Yeah, this is a serious, serious problem, as I'm always saying.
4: And then you throw in a dose of online information, algorithm stuff that is all brand new to the world also. I'm not as optimistic going forward as a lot of the rah-rah speeches were.
5: Yeah, it's funny because, you know, we're conducting a for-profit enterprise here, and if we're too downbeat and discouraging, arguably, you know, if we're too downbeat and discouraging, it's not going to work. But from a purely patriotic standpoint, and this is distasteful and inappropriate, but I also don't want to be the guy telling Lindsey Graham, oh, it's probably indigestion. Don't worry about the chest pains. You know, when there is a serious, serious threat, and that is the successful perversion of our education system to become not a system of education, but a system of indoctrination to Marxist ideals. The current woke postmodern version of it. So I, to me, you know, and I care as deeply as I do, and I know you do too, because I'm so positive about the United States of America and love it so much. I mean, it's danger, danger, Will Robinson.
4: Okay, I promised you some information about the brain that I learned from Mitt Romney.
5: Yes.
4: Thought was interesting.
5: Would have made a great president.
4: I probably heard it. Yes, he absolutely would have. Well, you talk about an anachronism to today's politics. Mitt Romney. He was the left's version of Hitler back in 2012. Give me a break.
5: Every Republican is the left's version of Hitler. It goes with
4: but
5: the
4: Mitt the Romney.
5: Oh, I know. I know. Are you serious?
4: Anyway, so Mitt Romney didn't announce he wasn't running for president. He wasn't out there talking about it. Somebody, he was doing an interview and somebody asked him. And he said, I'm not running for president in 2028. He said, we need to do something about our move toward really, really old people being in government all the time. The human brain, according to Mitt Romney, the human brain shrinks by about 20% by the time you're 80. The size of your brain is a fifth smaller by 80? That seems like a lot.
5: That's horrifying.
4: Yes, I'd say so. That's one of his reasons why he didn't think people his age, because he's 80, should be president. Trump's 80. Mitch McConnell's 206. Lindsey Graham Biden. Was a mere, yeah, Biden. Lindsey Graham,
6: bad at kept care.
4: Lindsey Graham was a mere 71. Does everybody's brain shrink, but some people just deal with it better? Or is that like an average and some people's brains don't shrink to explain the Henry Kissingers or whoever of the world that they get to a really old age and still their brains seem to work fine?
5: I would guess it's some shrink a little, some shrink a lot.
4: Boy, mine's like the size of a golf ball right now.
5: It's like 50% of what it once was.
4: Yeah, I can tell. It's just like, I can shake my head and it's like, ticka, ticka, ticka, ticka, and I'm bouncing around in there.
5: Wow. Like a golf ball in a bathtub. That's just unfortunate. Yeah. Oh, that's chilling. Absolutely.
4: It is. The great shrinking brain.
5: at some point, well, we were gonna talk about a couple of philosophical issues. At least we discussed it.
4: I'm all for it.
5: One being having taken the longest vacation of my adult life. I'm thinking about retirement, and also our discussion about the hot new dating app for youngsters developed, I think it's Stanford, but it doesn't matter. That uses a questionnaire. It's not about animal lust or looks. It's about interests and that sort of stuff.
4: Imagine that.
5: Hit both those.
4: Yeah, those are interesting topics. I'm going to get a fresh hot cup of coffee.
5: I also have some really cool tributes to Lindsey Graham, the kind of guy he was.
4: Okay, I'm going to take my tiny little brain down to the coffee maker. We'll be back in just a second.
0: Armstrong and Getty.
4: Every spam call, every scam text, every sketchy email with your name, each one starts the same way. 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
1: Do you know Michael Malice is? He calls himself an anarchist, and he's a troll. He just likes to likes to get attention and provoke people. He's also a super interesting guy. He had Mark Halperin on his podcast, and they were talking about Mark Halperin believes Bernie Sanders absolutely could be the Democratic nominee for president, despite the fact that he's currently 84. He'd be 80. He turns 85 in a couple of months. He'd be 87 on election day. But he's as sharp as he ever was. I should have used him as an example of his brain must not have shrunk. He's as sharp as he ever was, and that's the momentum of the party right now. And he's the best voice of it out there. Anyway, Michael Malice, I just came across a retweet of his. Hilarious. It's Lindsey Graham in heaven at the St. Peter's at the gates being hugged by a robed George Floyd with Hulk Hogan in the background fist pumping. What?
2: It's so stupid.
1: Oh, right. It doesn't mean anything. It's just designed to provoke.
2: Oh, I love that. I really love that.
1: Oh, my God.
2: Oh, boy. I also love my wife. So we were talking about earlier how this the hot thing in California college campuses is this dating app. Is it got a clever name?
1: I don't remember.
2: It doesn't matter. That instead of like flipping through pictures, you fill out questionnaires of your interests and your favorite things.
1: And AI matches you up.
2: Amazing. And they are claiming an astounding 90%+ level of let's do a second date, which is a pretty good measure of success if you believe the numbers. And I don't. Although, you know, it's probably a pretty good system. But my immediate reaction when I first read about this, and I think the writer writing about it said the same thing, is there's this funny assumption that you need to have like hobbies and interests.
1: I know.
2: And musical tastes in common and to fall in love with
1: someone. I know. Where does that come from?

0: I've never found that to be true.
1: It's not even true with my male friends.
0: Right.
1: Why we become friends and enter into personal relationships doesn't seem to have anything to do with that. Sometimes it's because you both play golf, but you might hate each other's music or whatever. I mean, there's just, right. There's some overlap, but it's just kind of accidental. It's usually not why you're close.
0: Yeah. And, you know, I've been with Judy now for 40 years. We just took a couple of weeks off to celebrate it. I remember in the early days, I mean, we had some common interests. We met doing theater.
1: Gladys, are you quiet quitting?
0: There it was, 1983, believe it or not, when we met. And we were both doing musical theater. She was in the cast, I was in the band. But beyond that, it's she had no interest in golf. So it plays a little now. Did not like most of the music I liked. Had no interest in sports in general, and I was obsessed. I could go on down the line.
1: Sure.
0: But we hit it off as friends, found each other to be attractive, made each other feel safe, and made each other laugh. And I couldn't have given a crap whether she liked gardening or opera.
1: But in online dating, which I did for like 6 months, if you're not a foodie who wants to do stand-up paddleboarding, well, then why would I want to date you? Okay.
0: Yeah.
1: Well, that denies all your friends who are happily married who don't necessarily have those things in common.
0: Right. For all of human history, and anytime anybody says that, you really ought to think about it. For all of human history, virtually all romantic connection was proximity based. And what we're trying to do now, and oh man, Roland Fryer wrote a great piece about this in Friendship. But anyway, what we're trying to do is, okay, we never brush up against real human beings anymore. We're all on our screens. So let's try to figure out what attracted people to each other without like the circumstance where it always took place that you brushed up against them. You were in the same room with them. You saw them across the room, blah, blah, blah. Or he asked you if you knew where the number 3 bus ran or whatever. Let's remove all proximity and actual contact and try to figure out how people get. And I think we've done a poor job of it.
1: Yeah. I actually like any of those things, whatever that's called, that speed dating thing where everybody gets together in a room and you sit down for 2 minutes and talk to each other. That seems like a way better idea. Then that, whatever that magic is, whether it's pheromones or something in the brain we don't understand or whatever, where you show interest in a person based on something other than just looks, right. That makes more sense to me.
0: I think you're right. I remember when the speed dating thing first came out, it seemed like, well, why are you in such a hurry? Seemed kind of silly. But yeah, I think compared to the online thing, it's probably a way, way better idea.
1: Yeah, I suppose we'll have to figure this out since we don't interact with the people anymore, and it's getting less so and less so. Oh, there was a piece in the New York Times the other day. It's okay to date your coworkers. There was a somebody wrote a guest essay in the New York Times about how, let's be realistic. This is where like everybody meets. It's your best opportunity to meet somebody. It's crazy that we've decided that's a no-go zone since it's the only place you're going to meet anybody, which I've always thought was true.
0: That's funny. That's what we've been saying before, during, and after the whole Me Too madness and ever since. Yeah.
1: Yeah. You got some good Lindsey Graham stuff for us?
0: Yeah. Some of the things that are being said about him from both sides of the aisle and just the kind of guy he was. Really, really an admirable human being.
1: As he's up in heaven, George Floyd with his arm around him with Hulk Hogan looking on.
0: That says it all to me.
1: What?
0: That's America. And heaven. I guess heaven is America.
1: Okay, we got more on the way. If you missed the segment, get the podcast. Armstrong and Getty On Demand.
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1: What I never thought I'd be in this position.
2: Yeah.
1: I said, I thought Lindsay was going to be living forever. I said, Lindsay, you're going to live forever. Mm. And he was going to have a big victory. You know, he was scheduled to win by a lot. He had my support, and he was going to win by a lot. He was going to have one of his best elections ever, and now he's got this terrible.
3: One of the most influential senators in the country over the last quarter century dropped dead over the weekend.
4: I mentioned this earlier. I think it's worth repeating. Stupid people are unleashing stupid analysis for other stupid people, saying that Lindsey Graham was a hypocrite and a sycophant of Trump and had no principles. You could tell because he criticized Trump, then was with him, which is just so dumb. Good Lord. Lindsey Graham had certain beliefs. And if Trump became president and Lindsey was utterly dedicated to bringing those beliefs to fruition, they had a lot to do with a robust foreign policy and using American armed force and defending freedom and pro-life and the rest of it, he was going to work with Trump because he had to. He wasn't going to stomp off and take his toys and go home. And he also, just by disposition, he likes people. He's definitely the sort of guy who brings people together and shakes the hand of his opponents and smiles and means it.
3: It's interesting. I couldn't do it. I just don't have the personality to like cozy up to and spend lots of time with people that like I just really have no respect for them. I would find that really hard to do. Like if I think you're a lying grifter, I couldn't play golf with you twice a week. And that's what Lindsey Graham thought about Trump, guarantee you.
4: Mm-hmm.
3: He certainly did back when he started running. But anyway, I understand the point of if you have certain things you want to get done, you need to be relevant enough to, you know, be in Trump's ear and have an effect on foreign policy, which I guarantee you he did. I guarantee you he got more of what he cared about done in office than he'd been out of office. The difference is people who flip-flop and go with the wind, who don't seem to have either, because like, I don't know who would be a good example, but like, I use the example of Biden. I hate to use him.
4: That's perfect.
3: I hate to use Biden just because he's the other party, and it sounds like I'm picking a Republican to, you know, venerate and a Democrat to attack. But if you can think of a good Republican, that would be fine. Who flip-flops and changes gears and, you know, all that sort of stuff, but doesn't seem to have a through line. If your through line is healthcare for everyone or foreign policy like Lindsey Graham or abortion or whatever, and you do whatever you got to do to stay in office to keep fighting the same fight. You always say the same thing about your core mission. Mm-hmm. I get that, even though I couldn't do it.
4: Yeah, yeah. It's the difference between wanting to stay involved and relevant to accomplish something or wanting to stay involved and relevant just to profit from it or be relevant.
3: Be on TV.
4: Yeah, exactly. Yeah. I think it's Jim Garrity, perhaps in the National Review makes the point that, though he was seen as some sort of Reaganite holdover and a relic of the past and a loser, he sure seemed to win a lot. The America First president is in office, but he kept selling arms to Ukraine. Well, it stopped for a while, but I think we're back. Put Nicolas Maduro in jail, made Marco Rubio the de facto viceroy of Venezuela, bombed the heck out of the Iranians throughout the year, scared the Cuban government so badly it keeps emphasizing it's willing to negotiate to avoid a U.S. invasion. And next year's defense appropriation is going to be at a minimum $100 billion more than last year, if not $500 billion more. Graham figured out he can get more done with Trump as an ally and developed a genuine friendship with the president. And he was a pragmatist. He was also eloquent and hilarious. His defense of Brett Kavanaugh was a hero moment. We played that earlier today. We should play it again. But he was a pragmatist. He thought, I need to get done what I want to get done. If I've got to work with X, Y, and Z, that's who I'm going to work with. And a bunch of people are pouring out tributes, including Trump, of course, to Lindsey Graham. Here are some of my favorites. John Fund remembers an interview with the senator last year, writes, Graham looked back on his career with satisfaction and gratitude. I thank the Lord and my parents that I've done pretty well for being just a cracker named Graham. Jay Nordlinger shares a story of, well, that's kind of, it's a dry joke, but he was very, very funny. Michael Brendan Doherty, who's a real kind of America first, Trumpian conservative, says, I met Lindsey Graham while he was campaigning in New Hampshire for a profile piece. For my questions, he quickly figured out my foreign policy perspective was Buchananite. He relished debating it out, made honest admissions against interest when we got deep in the weeds on the Houthis, and had far more in-room charisma than I expected. He was funny, magnanimous, and extremely effective as an advocate for his views, especially where I disagreed with him. May you rest in peace. Minnesota Senator Amy Klobuchar wrote, what can't be forgotten is the reason why so many people he worked with, from senator to staff, will mourn his loss. Lindsey had a zest for life in the Senate that made you want to get to work on a bill with him or at least debate him. He brought joy to his job. He was one of the few who was willing to work with me when so few would on helping the Afghan refugees. And she goes on with several other stories of them working together.
2: Yeah, Cory Booker put out a great video yesterday, the Democrat from New York? Where is he
4: from?
2: New Jersey, I believe, right?
4: Yeah.
2: Great video talking about working with Lindsey Graham on a couple of different things and how similar to the things you just said. Part of it was if he was really into something, he would work with anybody. Again, to the, you know, working with Trump, working with Cory Booker. Here's something. There aren't enough politicians who are policy-based. Who gives a crap what party anybody is or what their personal lives are like or whatever else? If you've got a policy you care about and you want to get it, you know, legislation passed. I don't understand why there isn't more of that. But Cory Booker's saying that if you want to get something passed and he was on your side, he was like the best at trying to get stuff to actually happen. Plus bringing the joy to it. He mentioned that, too. He just got you fired up about working on it because he brought so much energy to the project.
4: Right. Right. Yeah. Yeah.
2: And we've all been around people like that just, man, there's just something about the energy they bring that makes everything move forward more.
4: Oh, yeah. And that sort of person is absolutely invaluable to any effort. Michael, play 60 for us. We made reference to this. It's great.
5: Did you know that her staff had already recommended a lawyer?
4: You know, I'm sorry. Go ahead and stop it. I'm going to set this up briefly like I did before. It's the Kavanaugh hearings. At the last minute, the Democrats had brought out this Dr. Ford gal who had vague memories of being sexually assaulted by some teenage boys decades ago in high school. Said Brett Kavanaugh was one of them. There's no corroborating evidence, no contemporaneous accounts of it. It just came out of nowhere and they did not go through the, hey, let's get this investigated and see if it's substantive procedure. They just threw it out at the last minute. And Kavanaugh had blasted them. He'd finally said, all right, that's enough. I'm not going to sit here like a nice boy and be accused of being a gang rapist in front of my family and the nation. This is horrifying. And then some people said, oh, he doesn't have the temperament to be a justice. They came back from a lunch break and Lindsey let loose.
5: Did you know that her staff had already recommended a lawyer to Dr. Ford?
6: I did not know that.
5: Did you know that her and her staff had this allegations for over 20 days?
6: I did not know that at the time.
5: If you wanted an FBI investigation, you could have come to us. What you want to do is destroy this guy's life, hold this seat open, and hope you win in 2020. You said that, not me. You've got nothing to apologize for. When you see Sotomayor and Kagan, tell them that Lindsey said hello, because I voted for them. I would never do to them what you've done to this guy. This is the most unethical sham since I've been in politics. And if you really wanted to know the truth, you sure as hell wouldn't have done what you've done to this guy. Are you a gang rapist?
6: No.
5: I cannot imagine what you and your family have gone through. Boy, y'all want power. God, I hope you never get it. I hope the American people can see through this sham, that you knew about it and you held it. You had no intention of protecting Dr. Ford. None. She's as much of a victim as you are. God, I hate to say it because these have been my friends. But let me tell you, when it comes to this, you're looking for a fair process. You came to the wrong town at the wrong time, my friend.
4: Well, that's the all-time quote, and it hasn't gotten any better.
2: No.
4: As Garrity points out in the National Review, Lindsey Graham cast his votes for Sonia Sotomayor and Elena Kagan in the closing days of an era where senators believed that if a judicial nominee was sufficiently qualified, then they should get the vote, even if they disagreed with the nominee's philosophy. In announcing his vote for Kagan, Graham said Obama, quote, chose someone who is qualified to serve on this court and understands the difference between being a liberal judge and a politician. At the end of the day, it was not a hard decision. She would not have been someone I would have chosen, but the person who did choose, President Obama, chose wisely. It's worth noting in 2022, he voted against Ketanji Brown Jackson and said, and I quote, not, I'll bet she is a gang rapist. He said, her record is overwhelming in its lack of a steady judicial philosophy and a tendency to achieve outcomes in spite of what the law requires or common sense would dictate. And he said, with respect, I can't vote for her.
2: She's an idiot.
4: That's true. That's not true. She's very bright, but
2: I don't know.
4: Utterly ideological. What was I going to say? Oh, it's important. You distracted me with the idiot thing.
2: We do have breaking news around Lindsey Graham. The governor, who gets to appoint someone to fill the spot until the election in November, has announced they are going to choose Lindsey Graham's sister, his younger sister, who he adopted and took care of when both of their parents died 15 months apart when Lindsey was 19. God dang it. That's a rough situation. All of a sudden you're taking care of your sister and you're the breadwinner.
4: As a college student.
2: Yeah.
4: With no money. Yeah.
2: Then he went into the military where he was for 30 years. But anyway, she is going to, she has been at his side throughout his political career. I didn't know anything about his sister. Mother of two, works helping people with disabilities find jobs. She has been part of his every campaign he's ever had. So she's certainly familiar with his thinking on all that, but I don't know.
4: I wonder if she's going to run for the seat in November, because this is just a caretaker role to hold a seat until the election.
2: I know. She might be fantastic. I have no idea, but I'm not a fan of family lineage for our politics. I mean, that is not what we should be doing.
4: Right. Yeah. Yeah, I'm a little uncomfortable with it, too. Although there's some, was he a former senator or former big wheel in South Carolina politics? Immediately jumped up. I mean, the ambulance hadn't yet delivered poor Lindsey's body to the funeral home. This guy said, I'm willing to take the job. He's 78 years old. And he announced, I will be running for another term as well. No, no, no.
2: I'll bet I wouldn't be surprised if she doesn't end up being U.S. Senator holding that seat for the next 20 years.
4: She wants it.
2: That happens all over the country where somebody dies and their wife ends up being the person or vice versa. That ain't cool.
4: I don't like that. It feels stupid to me. And again, I know nothing about Ms. Graham, if that is her name or whatever her last name is. But at the same time, as a conservative South Carolina voter, are you going to say, well, this Republican is a legacy hire. I mean, it's a family lineage thing. I'm going to go ahead and give the office to the Democrats for 6 years while we come up with a better candidate. It's tough.
2: Yeah. I will finish strong next.
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14: The FDA has approved a new treatment for children with sickle cell disease, Casgevy, which is the first gene therapy for children with the disease. The treatment consists of using the patient's own blood stem cells and is administered as a one-time single dose for IV infusion. The acting director of the Center for Biologics Evaluation praised the therapy and said it gives these children a meaningful chance at a healthier future. Now may be the time to get serious about fitness. Daria Albinger explains why.
15: So you start the new year out with good intentions to hit the gym or to get your steps in, and then life gets in the way. It happens. Behavioral economists at the University of Pennsylvania's Wharton School of Business say mid-year is actually a better time to set fitness goals. Then again, your birthday works, or any meaningful time of year. Whenever you decide to do it, make the goal specific and measurable. Instead of saying, I'll go to the gym more often, say something like, I'll work out 3 days a week for the next few months.
14: Health update. I'm Sarah Lee Kessler.
16: A new poll reveals that most Americans support the idea of a sovereign wealth fund where the federal government owns a chunk of major AI companies. The national survey by Verisight shows that 69% of Americans support forcing AI companies to hand over 50% of their stock. Elon Musk and Sam Altman are once again exchanging words. This time the spat happened on X, where Musk took note of Apple's lawsuit against OpenAI. Altman responded by saying Musk is simply mad that the new models at XAI can't keep up with the new models of OpenAI. Meantime, Apple is getting ready to roll out its M6 chip, but it's reportedly working quickly to finish the M7. Bloomberg says it's all being done quickly to accommodate the rapidly changing world of AI. And Waze is adding new AI-powered features and customization updates. The navigation app will offer personalized routes based on previous trips, as well as a motorcycle mode, which includes two-wheeler shortcuts and restrictions. Tech Report, I'm Matt Mattinson.

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1: Authorities found a man living hermit style and off-grid in an Arizona forest surrounded by 1,000 pounds of trash. Police are asking the public if anyone has ever heard of a man named Keith Olbermann.
2: Wow. It's an interesting style of comedy he has. So Joe is back from his vacation in Alaska. You probably saw that video of him being flipped up in the air by a bison, but he's okay and he's bounced back.
3: Yeah, I'd successfully dodged a moose, so imagine my disappointment when the bison took up the chase.
2: You had a good plan running behind those trees, but that bison just knocked those trees down.
3: Yeah, I was thinking, boy, I got a good lead on him now. Finally, whoa! And up I went.
2: Head over ass.
3: Yep.
2: But while you were in Alaska, did you catch on to, we talked about this last week, but I wanted to bring it to your attention in case you didn't know about it, what the Democrats are doing up there, allegedly. Running against Senator Dan Sullivan?
3: No, I don't think I caught that.
2: Another guy named Dan Sullivan is running as a Republican against Dan Sullivan, who is the current sitting Republican.
3: As a Republican?
2: As a Republican, to try to split the vote because of the way they do their voting in Alaska.
3: I could see that working.
2: Yes, because of the way they do their voting in Alaska. So splitting the vote between the two Republicans, so the Democrat, this woman named Peltola, could win. And so the Republicans tried to get this stopped in the courts and everything like that, but it's actually the guy's name. It's his actual name, Dan Sullivan. Fine. He just has a different middle initial. And he's claims he's a Republican and he's just always wanted to run for governor. It's just a coincidence, even though he's only donated money to Democratic causes and throughout his life, and he hired a Democratic campaign person to help him with his campaign. His colors are the same, and his motto is almost exactly the same.
3: Oh, my gosh.
2: I mean, it's so obvious what's going on here, but all's fair in love and politics.
3: Yeah, that's actually kind of funny. It's incredibly troubling, but funny. I did not see that. What I did see was, in a couple of towns, big signs saying, end rank choice voting now.
2: Yeah, Alaska's the biggest experiment in that, and a lot of people are not happy with the way it's turned out. Yeah. As you saw with Democrats in California, where a cup of coffee there, where you thought there was going to be two Republican governor candidates, liked it when it was only going to be Democrats ever winning. You can't stop a guy whose name is Dan Sullivan for running just because the current senator has the same name, obviously.
3: It's terrible and hilarious. What are you going to do?

0: The Haunting Echo. Here's your host for Final Thoughts, back from vacation, Joe Getter.
1: Let's get a final thought from everybody on the crew to wrap up the show for the day. Michelangelo will lead the way from the control room. Michael, final thought.
2: I'm glad you enjoyed your vacation, but I'm glad you returned. I was really worried because you were sending the staff these beautiful pictures. I thought we may never see him again. Mm. He'll just send us a note and that's going to be it.
1: I'll jump in with my final thought here. In the dead of summer, there was not a high temperature above 60 degrees for 2 weeks.
0: Wow.
1: It was fantastic. Fantastic. And yes, I considered moving to Alaska. Jack, a final thought for us?
0: I had one, but I'll change it to this. It is very difficult on vacations to not contemplate moving to wherever you are. That is just like, I know somebody who almost bought a condo in Croatia, I think. Like really, really came close. Like, I want to live here the rest of my life. You know, then you get back home and you think, I'm not going to live in Croatia or Key West. Like, I was looking at real estate there.
1: It took me a while to figure out, yes, this is a nice place, but what you're really in love with is the way you feel right now. The reason you feel that way right now is you're on vacation. If you're slogging to work and running to the grocery store and, oh, crap, I forgot to mail this bill in that place, it's going to feel a lot like the old place.
0: Or even if you're not working, but you're not there just temporarily, you're there permanently, you have a different feeling.
1: It does indeed.
0: Armstrong and Getty wrapping up another grueling 4-hour workday.
1: Don't buy a timeshare. 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
0: Cool, man. The war in Iran could really explode into a real war at any moment. And I know that's been true for quite a few months now, but more true today. We'll see you tomorrow with the latest God Bless America.
3: When you see Sotomayor and Kagan, tell them that Lindsey said hello, because I voted for them. I would never do to them what you've done to this guy. This is the most unethical sham since I've been in politics. And if you really wanted to know the truth, you sure as hell wouldn't have done what you've done to this guy. You're looking for a fair process? You came to the wrong town at the wrong time, my friend.
4: Armstrong and Getty.
5: We all hear the radio ads about the IRS. They tell you to be afraid, to be scared, and they try to frighten you into calling. 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Tax Relief Advocates is different. TRA is here to tell you that if you owe money to the IRS, whether it's $5,000, $50,000,